0: tier.
1: Also, Maytag, another guy that's in the game, and we've seen him be successful, obviously, against him in the Memphis game, be successful in the run game, short yardage situations, goal line.
0: Maytag goes out of the I formation here. Owens from under center. Burgess, the fullback. Carter, the tailback. Give it to Carter, running right, and he's in. Touchdown, Arkansas State. The Red Wolves with their first quarter touchdown of the season. And they're an extra point away from tying things up with 1:44 remaining in the first.
1: Yes, and you see what we're talking about. You go in three and out on your first drive, but South Alabama does a good job on their first drive coming down and score a touchdown. And Arkansas State finally gets their first touchdown in the first quarter this season. So really good to see that. I know that's a weight lifted off of their shoulders, and now hopefully they can get something going, get something brewing, and start to continue to play well in this first quarter as it winds down.
0: An 11-play, 80-yard Benjamin F. Edwards scoring drive. 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Van Andel is up and through, and with 1:44 remaining, opening quarter from Jonesboro. Our score is A-State 7, South Alabama 7. Red Wolves football will continue in a moment.
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0: Red Wolves football is brought to you in part by Bud Light, proud sponsor of A-State Athletics. Easy to drink, easy to enjoy. And the Red Wolves with an 11-play, 80-yard scoring drive. Wrapped up just moments ago, took over 5.5 minutes to complete. Capped off on a 1-yard run by Maytag. Big Timothy Carter. Carter with his second rushing touchdown of the season. And Kate Carlton, I imagine that A-State sideline is pretty lively right about now.
9: It was very lively. Coach Jones was one of the first to greet Trey Owens of the offense when they came off the field. And look, I'm sure he's impressed with Trey Owens in that first drive. He said on Tuesday this South Alabama defense would provide a lot of challenges with their man coverage, and Trey Owens was great on that opening drive.
0: Trey Owens, 5 of 7 thus far through the air for 52 yards. The Red Wolves, after South Alabama went on a 13-play opening drive, sees the Red Wolves tie it right back up at 7 apiece. Kickoff brought to you by Gearhead Outfitters, outfitting your lifestyle since 1997. This returned out across the 20, 25, 30, 35, 40. Across midfield, 40, 30, 20, 10 to the house. Touchdown, South Alabama. On the return by Keenan Phillips. Phillips with a house call. Takes it 100 yards. And just like that, South Alabama has the lead back.
1: We talked about how good they were on special teams. Punt, punt coverage, things like that. But also kickoff return. We just had a hole right up the Sunbelt logo and takes it to the house.
0: 100-yard kickoff return by Keenan Phillips. Phillips had 7 returns coming in for just under a 20-yard average, but he's able to break through and special teams mistakes, something that Butch Jones is never going to be happy with. His teams always pride themselves in solid special teams play, and they give up the kickoff return for a touchdown there. So we'll step aside with 1:31 remaining. Opening quarter from Jonesboro. Our score is now South Alabama 14, A-State 7. 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
0: 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South Alabama just scoring on a 100-yard kickoff return by Keenan Phillips. Extra point was good. Makes it 14-7 Jaguars with 1:31 remaining in the opening quarter. Kate Carlton down on that A-State sideline, looking across at that South Alabama sideline. There's a lot of connections between Butch Jones and that South Alabama staff. We talked a lot about Major Applewhite and his relationship with Coach Jones. They spent a couple of seasons together at Alabama, but Cade, that's not the only connection on the other sideline.
9: Yeah, it's the second straight home game where A-State has faced off against a football alumni on the opposing sideline. Zach Chrysler, the quarterback coach for South Alabama, graduated here from A-State in 2017, and Grizz will be familiar with this. He actually got a start in coaching right after graduating A-State at Nettleton High School, and now the quarterback coach at South Alabama.
0: Grizz has a lot of former teammates that have gone in the coaching route, including Darian Griswold.
1: Yep. And he was a junior high coach not long ago, but he's moved up the ladder pretty fast. That was something that's always been a dream of his, is to coach college football. And you see him at a really good Division I school now.
0: Yeah, Trey Dortch in the booth tonight. He said, all right, it's Chauncey Cobb's turn to return a kick. He and Reed Linder standing side by side at the goal line. Butch Jones told us in our Domino's Pizza pregame visit he did not expect them to kick it to Chauncey tonight. We'll see what they do here. Kick is away. Reed Linder will return it from the 5. Running right across the 10-15. Linder gets forward up to about the 24-yard line. There is a flag down. 1:26 remains opening quarter. South Alabama on top, 14-7. Holding against the Red Wolves. A-State will have to back up. They'll start inside their own 15-yard line. They'll mark it at the 14, and we'll see what Trey Owens and the offense can do. They had a really impressive drive their last time out. See if they can keep it going here.
1: Well, the good thing is they are in rhythm. You get a special team score, and these guys just come off the field, so you want to see them keep that rhythm.
0: Summer split left, Benelli to the right. Ball on the left hash on first down. Owens able to hit Benelli right side. On the slant, able to get out across the 30, 35, up to the 37-yard line. It's a gain of 23 on the first down pass play. Owens to Benelli.
1: Well, one thing about South Alabama, they're going to play this man coverage, and you're going to see a lot of one-on-one matchups. That's a really good job getting inside, running that bang post for a first down and an explosive play for Arkansas State.
0: Three receivers, twins split out to the right. Baggett will stand to the right of the quarterback, Trey Owens. Trey with time, throws it over the middle. It's caught out across the 40, up to about the 45-yard line. This is Hunter Summers. They're trying to do anything they can to get Hunter involved, even if it's a pass underneath like that. You and I talked about it before the game. That's something they want to do.
1: Yes, you see him line up in a slot there, and normally he's an outside receiver. But yeah, it's about just giving your guys the one-on-one matchups that they like, that you think you're going to exploit, and getting the ball in his hands and making him make a play.
0: Gain of 8 on the first down pass play. So second and 2 for the Red Wolves. Ball on the left hash. A-State from their own 45. Owens fakes the handoff, keeps it right side, and he's tracked down, brought down to the turf for a loss of 1. At the 44-yard line, and Mace Lewis, the defensive end, was the man in there to make a stop. It was a second down play, so it'll be 3rd and 3 for the Red Wolves from their own 44 when the second quarter begins. We'll step aside after 15 minutes from Jonesboro. Our score is South Alabama 14, A-State 7. Red Wolves football will continue in a moment.
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0: After 15 minutes in Jonesboro, South Alabama leads the Red Wolves by the count of 14-7. 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And South Alabama leads on the scoreboard 14-7. The total yards are dead even at 93 apiece. Red Wolves with 83 yards through the air, 10 on the ground. South Alabama 24 passing yards, 69 on the ground. The Jaguars with 4 penalties thus far for 40 yards. A-State 1 penalty for 10 yards. First downs favor the Red Wolves 6-4. Third downs have seen A-State go 2-for-3. South Alabama's gone 0-for-2 on third down, but they're 2-for-2 on fourth. Gambled a couple of times on that opening drive that ended in a touchdown. A-State has had the football nearly 9 minutes. South Alabama just over 6. Neither team has turned the football over yet, but South Alabama did have the big special team score on the 100-yard kickoff return for a touchdown by Keenan Phillips. Trey Owens, the A-State quarterback, 7 of 9 through the air for 83 yards. Solomon Baggett, the leading rusher, he has 2 carries for 6 yards. Leading receiver is Jalen Benelli, 2 catches for 31. Jared Hollins, the South Alabama quarterback, 3 of 5 through the air for 24 yards. Keenan Phillips is the leading rusher, 3 carries for 42 yards. P.J. Martin, 5 carries for 27 yards. Defensively for the Red Wolves, 5 Hamilton and Joe Drew, the leading tacklers, with 2 apiece. Matt Stokes, along with Darian Griswold and Trey Dorch inside our Bill Keady High Trill broadcast booth. Kate Carlton providing the Calmer Solutions sideline reports. And Alex Gallion producing for us back in the network studios. A-State on 3rd and 3 as the second quarter begins from their own 44. Owens throws it right side. It's caught near the first down marker by Benelli. We'll see where his progress got him. Looked like he was right at the mark. He needed 3 yards, and he picked up 3. Benelli took a lick, Grizz, yeah, and able to hold on to the football.
1: Yeah, bang, bang play there. And I think Trey Owens held on to that ball a little bit long. I think if he gets it out a little bit quicker, he's able to turn up. But ultimately, you get a first down to stay on the field.
0: So the Red Wolves now 3-for-4 on third down. The Red Wolves break the huddle and line up with 4 receivers split out to the right. Summers on the short side. They're going deep for Summers. It's caught inside the 30. He's knocked out of bounds right around the 25-yard line. They'll mark him out at the 24. It's a gain of 29. Owens to Summers. Good throw and catch there.
1: Yeah, and as soon as I've seen the quad looks to the field and this one-on-one with Hunter Summers, you got to think that they're going there. I mean, the safety's playing in the middle of the field, and he just made a double move at the line of scrimmage and able to get past the cornerback there for a huge gain. And you've seen as Arkansas State's been really good here when they can pass the ball and get the ball to Hunter Summers.
0: Summers splits out to the field side this time. He split left. Benelli on the right. Now Owens. Going to tuck it and run. Running left. Now cuts back right inside the 20 down to the 19. He picks up 5. A-State inside the red zone. Sets up 2nd and 5. 90 seconds into the second quarter with the Red Wolves trailing South Alabama 14-7.
1: Yeah, and I think if he trusts that, he had a leaking Benelli down the middle of the field between the 2 safeties. They went to 2 high safety, keeping the corners in the flat, so cover 2 coverage. But I think Benelli ran a really good route. I don't think he trusted it. He takes off running. But ultimately, you get something on first down to keep your offense on schedule.
0: Parker Shattuck, my linebacker, in on the tackle. Burgess, though. H-back on the right goes in motion. Owens going deep left side. Caught! Hunter Summers! Touchdown, Arkansas State! There is a flag down back at the 30-yard line. But that was a long throw from the right hash. Owens able to find Hunter Summers just inside that front left pylon. So it's a personal foul, a face mask against South Alabama. Count the score. Clune Van Andel with a chance to tie it up with the point after.
1: Yeah, he threw it off his back foot. Man, he had pressure right in his face. Does a good job of understanding that, hey, I'm going to take a lick anyway. Might as well score a touchdown. Great job by Hunter Summers coming back to that football to catch it for the score.
0: Seven play, 86-yard. Benjamin F. Edwards scoring drive. The Clune Van Andel extra point is up and through. Capped off on the 19-yard pass from Trey Owens to Hunter Summers. Drive took 3.5 minutes to complete. 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Second quarter from Jonesboro. Our score, A-State 14, South Alabama 14. 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
0: 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A-State just scoring on the 19-yard pass play from Trey Owens to Hunter Summers. Extra point good. Makes it 14-all. A-State and South Alabama with 12:56 remaining in the second quarter. And Grizz made the prediction before the game that Hunter Summers would be a pick to click. He already has 4 catches for 60 yards and a touchdown. And Cade, to watch Hunter Summers and Trey Owens sure is a whole lot of fun. Owens really good as well. He's 10 of 12 for 134 and a touchdown here in the first half.
15: Yeah, look, it's back-to-back home games where Hunter Summers has had a crazy catch in the corner of the end zone. Grizz talked about it. I mean, Owens got hit pretty good, and Owens stayed in the pocket, completed that pass to Summers, and then Summers with another great catch in the corner of the end zone.
0: Well, we'll see A-State kicking off from right in the middle of the A of the state logo at midfield. That's because of the personal foul face mask penalty on the touchdown throw by Trey Owens. I'm always curious how you want to play this. Do you want to try to maybe sky kick it deep inside the field of play, maybe kick it inside the 10 and see if you can make a tackle there, or do you just kick it straight through the uprights?
1: Yeah, you got about 15 yards, obviously, that you get from the penalty, less to cover the field. So, but they just kicked one or ran one for a touchdown. So, what do you do here?
0: Ray DeMaia just going to kick it through the uprights. So we'll see South Alabama begin at the 25-yard line with 12:56 remaining in the second quarter. And Yeah, you had some options there, but after Keenan Phillips returned the last kickoff 100 yards, I don't think he wanted any part of him.
1: Yeah, you think about this, too. Their offense hasn't been on the field for quite some time.
0: No.
1: Because you had the kickoff return for a touchdown. So, but Arkansas State defense hasn't been out there.

0: Jones, the motion man. He slips and falls. They're going to give him the 32-yard line. They sent him in motion left to right, gave him the football on the sweep to the outside, and he went down after a gain of two. So third and three coming up for the Jaguars.
1: Had a few guys chasing him. Tony Carter was the first jersey there to chase him. And made it tough for him to turn a corner. You just see him slip and fall for it. Just a one-yard game, but all in all, a chance here for your defense to bow up.
0: Three receivers, twins split to the right. Collins flaps his hands for it, throws it out left side. It's incomplete. Elias Sherman was right in the face of the quarterback, Jared Hollins, and he had to get rid of it. He throws incomplete, and South Alabama will have to punt.
1: There's a great QB hurry there by Sherman, and they brought pressure. Really good job from Arkansas State bringing pressure, understanding that they were going to get something out of the flats or they were going to have the ball off to try to get a first down. So that's a good job of getting off the football field.
0: Sherman with the pressure on third down. Third down stop brought to you by Signature Bank of Arkansas, community banking at its best. Alexi Polkinen to punt it away. This takes a bounce inside the 45 of Bay State, and it looked like it hit the back of a foot of one of the South Alabama players on the coverage team and ended up dying inside the 45-yard line. So a very short punt. Bay State will have terrific field position. The punt goes just 24 yards. Looks like A-State will begin at their own 44 when we return with 11:32 remaining. Second quarter from Jonesboro. Our score is A-State 14, South Alabama 14. This is Arkansas State football on the EAB Red Wolf Sports Network from Learfield, presented by Arkansas Blue Cross and Blue Shield.
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6: A-State, South Alabama. 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
0: 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Second quarter from Jonesboro. Been a fun one so far. We're tied at 14. A-State and South Alabama. Red Wolves, after a 25-yard punt, about to begin this possession at their own 43. And well, Kate, it was great to see the big stop by the defense, and also great to see Trey Stevens back on the field.
7: Yeah, it was great to see him back in at linebacker. I do have to tell you guys, I'm watching to my left here. We've got a group of about 10 middle school to junior high kids that are doing tarps off. I think they affected that punt.
0: Oh, really?
7: Yeah. Where the tarps off movement has gone from Major League Baseball now to Jonesboro.
0: I love it. Yeah.

0: those guys have been into it. And behind that A-State sideline. So the Red Wolves beginning with great starting field position at their own 43. Red Wolves running the reverse. It was almost picked off. Benelli on the left side, though, able to get around the corner and pick up 1 yard. He ran about 30 yards to pick up one. It'll be second and 9 coming up. The South Alabama Grizz was ready for it, and on that reverse, they almost picked it out of the air.
1: Yeah, that was very close, and that's a good job of Benelli running through that football. I don't think if he stutters any more than he did, I think that ball is picked off or knocked down. But that's a great job of getting something out of there was nothing there.
0: Owens on second and long throws it out right side. This is caught by Timothy Carter. He reverses field, gets across the 45 up to the 50-yard line. Looked like it might have been a face mask, but no flag for that. A gain of 6. It'll be 3rd and 3 coming up from the 50-yard line.
1: Just a swing route for Maytag. He does a good job putting his foot in the ground, getting vertical. And like you said, that's pretty close to being a penalty there. But at the end of the day, this is a really good third down conversion, 33-30 short situation where you want to be if you're Arkansas State.
0: Carter will motion and stand to the right of the quarterback Owens. There's three receivers split out to the left. Burris, one of those three receivers on the field side, goes in motion. Owens steps up in the pocket, throws it on the crossing route, complete to Burris. He's got the first down. Inside the 45, down to the 42. Gain of 8 on 3rd and 3. Move the chains for the Red Wolves.
1: Yeah, they're just trying to see if it's man or zone coverage. Those linebackers vacate out of there, and Burris does a good job of just replacing those guys for a first down and staying on schedule. We've seen his drive start in a good field position, and you want to capitalize on points here for Arkansas State.
0: Tied at 14, Red Wolves in South Alabama, 9:35 with the clock moving, first half here in Jonesboro. Owens throws over the middle. It's incomplete, intended for Nana Burris. Threw it a little bit behind him, just the third incompletion of the night, thrown by Trey Owens. He's now 12 for 15.
1: Yeah, we've seen a few throws off his back foot, have pressure, bringing 5 or 6 guys there. And when you throw off your back foot across your body, that ball tends to sail behind you.
0: 9:31 to go, second quarter. Tied at 14, A-State in South Alabama. Baggett standing to the right of the quarterback, Trey Owens. Owens steps up in the pocket, avoids the rush, now keeps it. Inside the 40, little stiff arm by Trey Owens. Goes down at the 37. And a little pushing and shoving after the play. Trey Owens is tackled after a gain of 5. So 3rd and 5 coming up.
1: Yeah, you see Trey Owens be the first one to get up and retaliate to that. But just the fire and the passion. You see his offensive line have his back as well. And that's what you want to see. Obviously, they thought it was something there, but that's a tough guy, man. He's just a great guy to be around, and he's a tough cookie.
0: He's not afraid of going right over a defender. 3rd and 5, Owens with the pump fake. Being chased, rolls right, throws over the middle, and it's caught by Hunter Summers. Able to get his hands underneath the football at the 28-yard line. Trey Owens was under pressure and on 3rd down able to find Hunter Summers, and it moves the chains.
1: Yeah, he pump fakes and continues to move to his right, and now you're into the scramble drill. So Hunter Summers trying to get across the field, get into his vision. He does a good job once again throwing off his back foot with pressure in his face. And that's not an easy ball to catch if you're Hunter Summers, but if you know anybody can, he can definitely make that catch.
0: Double wing look here. Burgess and H-back on the right, Little and H-back on the left. Red Wolves operating out of the pistol. Azel Jolly is the running back. They give it to Jolly. Running right across the 25-20. Jolly will be wrapped up after he picks up the first down. Gets down to the 17-yard line. Gain of 11 for the Red Wolves. A-State with a fresh set of downs inside the red zone. It was the safety, Dallas Young, that finally wrapped up Jolly.
1: And as much as we talk about Hunter Summers being a great receiver. He's also a great blocker. And those are the teams that, instead of getting 2 yards, can get 10 yards because your guys are blocking downfield. And he definitely is one of those guys that's mean and nasty down the field.
0: Same look, a double wing look out of the pistol. They give it to Jolly inside the 15, 10. Azel Jolly inside the 5, and he's down to the 2. A gain of 15 by Azel Jolly. Back-to-back big chunks for Jolly, and Ace Dane has first and goal.
1: Yeah, and they're just winning their one-on-one matchups. Everybody's one-on-one in the outside zone, and that's a good job of getting downhill for a first down.
0: On the right hash, Owens fakes the handoff, keeps it left side. He's fighting for the goal line. Looks like he was stopped at the 1. Second and goal from the 1, and we'll bring in the jumbo package here with Jaden Hamm, Cam Ambrose, and Maytag, Timothy Carter. Carter already with a touchdown tonight from 1 yard out. That was on Ace State's second possession.
1: Sure, Cam Ambrose loves to play that hybrid, if you will, tight end position where he gets to be physical and block down.
0: Out of the I formation, Owens will give it to Carter up the middle. And he's in. Timothy Carter with his second touchdown of the night. And the Red Wolves take their first lead of the night with 6:16 remaining in the opening half.
1: Yeah, just looking at the coaching staff, you can't really miss when everybody's down here in white, but see Coach Grimes, the offensive line coach, be fired up after that because that really got going. You know, you get a first down on third down, and then they were able to run the football for 2 big explosive plays. So with him being a run coordinator and the offensive line coach, you got to love that and see those guys get in the end zone.
0: You got to love to have a guy like Maytag on your team. You know you get close, and he's just going to pull his way into the end zone. Timothy Carter, the second touchdown tonight, 3rd of the season. The Van Andel extra point is good. With 6:16 remaining in the second quarter, it's now A-State 21 and South Alabama 14. Benjamin F. Edwards scoring drive going 10 plays, 57 yards. Took 5 minutes, 16 seconds to complete. Capped off on that 1 yard run by Timothy Carter. Van Andel extra point good. So it's 21-14 Red Wolves with 6:16 remaining in the second quarter. And look, we talked about it coming in to this game, guys. We thought it might be higher scoring than what we saw the last 2 years when the Red Wolves won on last second field goals by Clune Van Andel. Clune able to hit a game winner here in Jonesboro 2 years ago. The Red Wolves won that game 18-16. And then Clune hit a game winning field goal as time expired last year in Mobile to win 15-14. This one looks like we're going to see a lot more scoring. In fact, we've already topped the 20-point mark, something nobody did the last couple of years.
1: And I think, you know, we talked about the first quarter, the second quarter, how big of a jump it is. So we knew that coming into the second quarter that Arkansas State was going to be able to score points, you know, over 50 points scored in the second quarter alone for Arkansas State. So we know they can score points, but it was good to see them get something going in the first quarter. Now also have extended drives going on a 5.5-minute drive, and now you take the lead with 21-14 score, but a lot of that going to your run game and having those extended drives.
0: Well, Jonesboro, it's game on from A-State Game Days and Weekend Football to local teams and the biggest matchups of the season. 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Whatever the season, game on at Luna Sports Grill, and they'll have their grand opening tomorrow. Go check them out at Luna Sports Grill this weekend. Cade Carlton's down on that A-State sideline, and boy, Cade, plenty of action here in this opening half.
2: Yeah, a lot of excitement after that touchdown, and Grizz talked about it. The most impressive thing about that drive was how A-State and that offensive line just dominated at the line of scrimmage. I'll tell you, a couple of plays before, on a run play, Tyler Little literally blocked his defender into the sideline and let out maybe the biggest scream of any A-State player tonight after a great block that extended into the sideline.
0: Seeing some really good things from the Red Wolves. And, yeah, it was a big blow, Grizz. Anytime you have a great drive and then the other team answers with a kickoff return for a touchdown, it's kind of deflating. But you got to like the way the Red Wolves have answered since that point.
1: Yeah, you deal with adversity in real time, but they never swayed. They never blinked. And it's right back down, understanding that as an offense, we got another job to do. And they've responded well. And even the defense with a three and out to give the offense the ball back and give them a chance. And now you see them with a seven-point lead.
0: Sky kick is fair caught right around the 25-yard line. The Red Wolves want absolutely nothing to do with kicking against Keenan Phillips right now. So the sky kick will put South Alabama at the 25-yard line as they begin their next possession with 6:16 remaining in this second quarter. 21-14, A-State on top. We're at Centennial Bank Stadium on this Thursday night. Matt Stiltz, Darian Griswold, Trey Dortch with you inside our Bill Keady Hytrill broadcast booth. Kate Carlton providing the Calmer Solutions sideline reports, and Alex Gallion producing for us back in the network studios. Trey Stevens is back out there at linebacker. Certainly a very welcome sight. I hand it off to P.J. Martin, goes up the middle. Ryan Reese there to make the tackle along with Ja'Cory Johnson, the two defensive tackles. After a gain of about six, it'll be second and four coming up.
1: Yeah, you see them move their big tight ends from left to right and just creating a four-man surface. And what they want to do is get downhill, run, be able to run the football. Arkansas State's understand that, and I think they're up for the challenge as well.
0: On second and five, throw it out left side. Diving is Anthony Eager. He makes the catch right at the first down marker at the 36-yard line. A gain of five. Move the chains for South Alabama. Clock moving. 5.5 to go. Second quarter. DJ Martin will stand to the left, and quarterback Jared Hollins. Twin stack to the right. Anthony Eager is split out on the short side, and they're going to take a look at the last play to see whether or not it was a first down for South Alabama. 5:20 remains in this second quarter. 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Taking a look to see whether Anthony Eager caught that football, and on second look, and we didn't get the initial look at the replay, but looked like the head of that, or the nose of the football may have touched the turf before Eager had control of it. So very possible that they overturned this here, Chris.
1: Yeah, like you said, looking at that replay, the ball just kind of nosedived. He had his hands on it, but as he was falling to the ground with his chest, you see the nose of that ball just dive into the ground, and which makes it pop back into the chest. Looks like a catch, but that one may be coming back.
0: Well, if they do overturn it, then it'll turn into third and five. As it stands right now, it's a fresh set of downs for South Alabama because that ball was caught right at the first down marker at the 36.
1: Yeah, and another thing is, too, you see a lot of movement of that ball after he rolls over on his back. So that doesn't tell me that he had clear indication or control of that football either.
0: Kate, looks like you were in position to get a pretty good look at it. What did you see?
2: Yeah, I don't think he had control of it going to the ground, and even just seeing it on the replay. We would all be correct.
0: Well, the referee who tonight is Jeremy Parker. We tend to have Jeremy a lot. He signals incomplete after the call from the replay booth. It'll be third and five now for South Alabama from their own 31-yard line. So now the A-State defense in position where they're trying to force a three and out.
3: Yeah, it would be huge. You talk about having 5 minutes left in this first half, giving this ball back to your offense that's been on a tear here in this second quarter and in the first half alone. So you got to feel good about your chances if you're Arkansas State.
0: A-State showing pressure. They look like they want to bring the house here. At seven men at the line of scrimmage, they bring four. Hollins rolls right, going deep right side. It's incomplete, and we get flags that come in. Multiple flags that come in at the end of the play, and they're in the area of pass interference.
1: That's a tough call there.
0: Yeah, it looks like they're going to get five Hamilton for holding on to the jersey of the intended receiver. But we'll see. The officials are going to have a discussion about it. And they will indeed signal the penalty against the Red Wolves. And Hamilton will check out of the ball game here. Makai Shaheed will come in for him. It did look like Hamilton's right hand was coming up towards the jersey, but don't know how much of a tug there was there.
1: Yeah, and with the ball being thrown, the ball was thrown behind him. He had to turn and flip his hips. And I mean, I think that was just a bad ball. He just kind of got caught in a bad spot.
0: Three receivers, twin split right. Hollins going deep right side, and it's incomplete. We're going to get another pass interference here. This time it's Brandon Dreil that had the coverage and had a couple of balls back-to-back where South Alabama goes deep and they're able to draw the P.I.
1: Yeah, and as a defender, it's your job to catch up, run to the hip of the offensive guy, but then you're taught to get your head around, and I think neither one of those guys were able to do that. And I think if you get your head around, you're in phase maybe to knock that ball down for a PBU or a possible interception.
0: 5:07 remains second quarter. A-State on top of South Alabama 21-14 with the pass interference penalty. South Alabama now has the football inside A-State territory at the 39-yard line. On the left hash, H-back on the right. Three receivers. Jeremiah Jones-Thomas motions behind the quarterback, Hollins. Hollins going deep left side, and this is caught inside the 5-yard line. Anthony Eager able to make the reception right around the 3. So it'll be first and goal from the 3 for South Alabama. They get to the line in a hurry. Hand it off up the middle, and the Jaguars able to get in. Keenan Phillips, who had the kickoff return for a touchdown earlier in this first half, able to get in from 3 yards out. It was Brendan Jenkins on the reception before that set up first and goal. And then on the very next play, Keenan Phillips able to get that push from the middle of that offensive front into the end zone. And now South Alabama is an extra point away from tying things up.
1: Yeah, you handed them 30 yards there on back-to-back PI penalties. And then they take another shot down the field like their chances in the one-on-one coverage. He does a good job making a great catch. And then you just push it in the end zone. But if you're the Arkansas State defense, I mean, you don't get down on yourself about that. You just come back, try to make a next play. But understanding that, yes, they are able to throw the ball with over 300 yards last week in the pass game as well, but only 19 attempts. So we know that their shots are, or their touchdowns or explosive plays are coming from shots down the football field.
0: South Alabama going on a 4-play, 74-yard drive. Took a minute 39 off the clock. Capped off on a 3-yard run by Keenan Phillips. Extra point ties it up at 21 apiece. Red Wolves and South Alabama with 4:37 remaining in this opening half. 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Centennial Bank building legacies. One Red Wolf at a time. You see South Alabama getting set to kick it away here, going south to north, right to left from our vantage point here in Johnny Allison Tower at Centennial Bank Stadium. Kickoff is away. Reed Linder signaling for the fair catch right around the 4-yard line. So A-State will begin this drive at the 25-yard line. Red Wolves have outgained South Alabama 206 to 144. A-State has controlled the time of possession as well. They've had the football over 16 minutes. South Alabama's had it just over 9 minutes. So that's going to add up over time, Grizz, and see if the Red Wolves can put together a long drive here to try to end the half.
1: Yeah, that'd be great. And we've seen this last week where they were able to possess the football for a lengthy amount of time in the first half. But you want that to carry over. Now you're in your 4-minute offense where you want to run as much time down and get points before half.
0: Kenyon Clay is the running back. Directly behind Trey Owens. They give it to Kenyon straight up the gut, able to get a nice push. Clay moving his legs forward up to the 30-yard line, so he gets 5 yards with the progress. Second and 5 coming up. We see Talon Chandler in there at center, and just like last week, those two centers are rotating pretty much 50-50 with Mason Myers and Talon Chandler, and that time Kenyon went right behind Talon Chandler.
1: And I think that's a great addition to this football team, being able to have two guys that you can rotate and not miss a beat on the offensive line.
0: Second and 5, Owens off the play action, steps up, he's going to be sack from behind. The ball comes loose and South Alabama looks to have fallen on top of it. A strip sack, and the Jaguars have the first takeaway of the night. They fall on top of it at the A-State 28-yard line. Parker Shattuck, the linebacker, came out with it with 3:52 remaining in the second quarter, and takeaway so big. South Alabama came into play tonight 13th nationally in turnover margin on the season. They really don't turn it over. They've only turned it over twice in the first 5.5 weeks now.
1: Yeah.
0: And in the meantime, that's their 9th takeaway of the year. And Trey Owens did not feel that pressure coming from the backside.
1: Yes, and Tyler Little was one-on-one backside against a linebacker, and he does a good job of getting him to stop his feet, running a hump, and stripping that ball out from Trey Owens to give his team really good field position.
0: Jaron Hollins, the South Alabama offense back out there, handed off left side, getting forward up to about the 20-yard line. There's a running back, T.J. Martin, so a gain of about 8. A.G. McGee, the safety, in on the stop. Welcome, try to bend but not break here. The Red Wolves, no South Alabama's already in field goal range.
1: Yes.
0: Trying to limit them to just a field goal attempt here.
1: Yeah, and you talk about a sudden change here for the defense. And these are things that you practice for sure to get yourself prepared for.
0: Keenan Phillips trying to get out on that right side. He needed to. Looked like he got right at 2 yards down to the 18-yard line. Will be enough to move the chains. 3:15 with the clock moving here in the second quarter. A-State and South Alabama in a wild one so far. They're tied at 21 apiece.
1: Yeah, you got to be standing here. You got to bow up, maybe bring a little bit of pressure, knowing that they're going to be able to or try to run the ball and maybe take a shot of your head. So if you're the DBs, you got to make sure that your eyes are in the right spot.
0: H back on the left, Keenan Phillips, the running back, stands to the right of the quarterback, Jaron Hollins. They give it to Phillips inside the 15, able to get forward all the way down to about the 10-yard line. So a gain of 8 on the first down run play. Second and 2 coming up. Again, it's the safety, A.G. McGee, coming up to make the tackle. 2.5 to go here in this second quarter. And remember, South Alabama gets the football first in the second half. Major Applewhite's thinking, well, we could score here and then get a chance to go score to begin the third quarter. H-back to either side here. Handed off to Martin. He's pushed back and wrapped up by Tony Carter. Thrown back for a 2-yard loss. That'll set up third and about 4. For South Alabama, that will be after the 2-minute timeout. We'll step aside with our score. A-State 21, South Alabama 21. Here in the second quarter, Red Wolves football will continue in a moment.
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0: Matt Stoltz, Darian Griswold, Trey Dortch with you inside our Bill Keady High Trill broadcast booth at Centennial Bank Stadium in Jonesboro. Dan Carlton providing all the Calmer Solutions sideline reports. Alex Gallion producing for us back in our network studios. Coming out of the two-minute timeout, A-State and South Alabama all knotted up at 21 apiece. And Cade, we've got the basketball coaches, Ryan Pannone and Destiny Rogers, trying to fire up the crowd during the timeout.
2: That's right. They have both men's and women's basketball teams in the end zone. They put Coach Pannone and Coach Rogers on the mic, and they're getting everyone in the stadium fired up for hopefully a big third down stop.
0: Butch Jones and Griff McCarley trying to get the defense fired up right now on third and four. Well, the two-yard tackle for a loss by Tony Carter and Dontre Henderson on second and two. So now it's third and four for South Alabama. And again, Grizz, you're trying to bend but not break with 2 minutes to go in the half.
3: Yeah, and obviously they're in field goal range, and that's the only thing that you want to be able to give up here if you're at this point. But the opportunity that's ahead of you is a third down stop here. So they can kick a field goal, and nothing's given there. You know, you got to still come out and make the field goal. But all in all, you got to get a big third down stop if you're Arkansas State defense.
0: Three receivers. Collins will hand it off to Martin, running left inside the 10-5, finally brought down from behind by Elias Sherman at the 3-yard line. So that'll set up first and goal from the 3. And Butch Jones will elect to take his first timeout. So with 1:55 remaining in the half, the Red Wolves trying to end this opening half on a good note. And look, there's been two pretty catastrophic things happen in this first half. The 100-yard kickoff return by Keenan Phillips, which gave South Alabama a 14-7 lead at the time. Red Wolves really answered back nicely after that to go up 21-14, but then South Alabama gets the tying score after the back-to-back pass interference penalties, able to get in right after that. And then A-State with the game's only giveaway at this point. And South Alabama now trying to take advantage of it.
1: We always talk about the double positive, and an explosive play on special teams gets you a touchdown. And then you get a short field from a turnover from Arkansas State, something that we haven't seen other than week one. So that's the difference in the game being a tie score right now and on the edge of South Alabama punching it in or getting 3 points for their team as well.
0: T.J. Martin standing to the left of the quarterback, Jared Hollins. Hollins will keep it himself, able to find a crease. He gets in for the score. And with 1:51 remaining in the second quarter, South Alabama has taken the lead. They try to go up seven with the point after coming up here. That wraps up a six-play, 28-yard scoring drive that took 2 minutes and 1 second to complete, capped off in the 3-yard touchdown run by the quarterback, Jared Hollins. But again, they were set up with the short field after the takeaway, the strip sack, which South Alabama was able to recover at the 28-yard line. Extra point is up, and it is through. So with 1:51 remaining in this second quarter, the Red Wolves need to go down and get something before the intermission, you would think. It's just a 7-point game, Grizz, but South Alabama will get the football first in the second half, and now you got a 1:51 and 2 timeouts to work with.
1: Yeah, you got to have a little bit of sense of urgency here. This is a 2-minute drill that every team in the country practices. Obviously, being able to get to the line of scrimmage, the line up fast, saving as much time as you can. You do have 2 timeouts on your side, but you got to feel like you're sped up here a little bit, making sure you're converting, make sure everybody's on the same pace, getting out of bounds. If your receivers or running backs that catches any passes, and if you do catch the ball in the middle field, make sure you're getting a first down to stop the clock so the chains can move and you can have a chance to reset.
0: Kickoff brought to you by Gearhead Outfitters, outfitting your lifestyle since 1997. Kick is away, and we'll see Chauncey Cobb return it from the 2 out across the 10, 15, 20. Cobb cuts left, and he's going to be wrapped up from behind at about the 23-yard line. If he escapes that tackle, it could be a big return for Chauncey Cobb, but Chauncey just unable to break free.
1: Yeah, and he's running on the kicker if you're able to get out of that one, which you definitely like your chances at. But all in all, 1:46 for 2 timeouts. These are things that you practice. And for Butch Jones, this is something that he practices relentlessly, probably more than 1 time a week. So these guys are comfortable here in this position.
0: All right, the Red Wolves will begin at their own 23. 1:46 remains in the second quarter. 2 timeouts to work with. They trail at 28-21. South Alabama showing some pressure on the edge. Owens under pressure. Hit as he throws. The ball is intercepted by one of the defensive linemen and returned down to the 12. Owens was hit as he released the football. South Alabama able to get the pick as it flew high in the air, and the Jaguars have it right back at the A-State 12-yard line.
1: Man, you talk about a turning event here. You see 2 turnovers on 2 plays. The Arkansas State have had the ball, and most of them catastrophic. Obviously, this one ended up already in the score zone, the red zone. And this is something we haven't seen a whole lot this year. But this is a complimentary football game. You got to be able to play on both sides of the ball, and now you're kind of relying on your defense to get a stop.
0: Just disastrous here in the last couple of minutes of the first half. The offense has turned it over on back-to-back plays. Hollins throws it out right side, getting inside the 5, down to about the 4-yard line. We'll set the Jaguars up second at about 2 from the 4. So they're up 7 here with a chance to go up 2 scores before the intermission.
1: Yeah, they've been so good at running that inside zone, that split zone look, and you leak your tight end out in the flat for a good gain on first down where you already had a short field.
0: Twin split left is Keenan Phillips, the running back, standing to the right of Jared Hollins. Hollins claps his hands for it. He's going to keep it right side. And Hollins in, untouched for the score. His second touchdown. here in the last minute, and South Alabama goes up two scores with 1:29 remaining in this first half.
1: And you've seen this in the last 2 minutes, Arkansas State just kind of had as much adversity as they had all season, giving up the ball with a strip sack and then bringing pressure to Trey Owens, and the ball gets tipped and intercepted by a defensive lineman. So definitely have your back against the wall with 1:29 in a two-minute situation, and South Alabama getting the ball after halftime.
0: Extra point goes off the right upright, so it's no good. It's the only thing that's gone right here in the last couple of minutes is South Alabama leads it here 34-21. Cade, you're down on that A-State sideline right now. How's the offense trying to regroup?
2: Yeah, look, I don't even think that turnover was on Trey Owens as much. He was trying to get rid of the football. The pressure just got there as he was in the process of doing that. But it'll be interesting to see. Coach Jones has often talked about these closing half stretches, so it'll be interesting to see if they try to push it or just take it to the half here.
0: Well, you're down 13 at this point. The Red Wolves 1:29 and two timeouts, and against South Alabama gets the ball to begin the third quarter. A big return by Chauncey Cobb would certainly go a long way. We'll see if South Alabama gives them that opportunity. We've seen a ton of scoring in this first half, and the way the offense has moved the ball for the Red Wolves, you certainly feel like they can come back in the second half. Well, you got to stop South Alabama at some point, too. Cobb from the one, out across the 15-20. He's wrapped up across the 20. And goes down to the turf at about the 22. There's a flag on the play, so we'll see. What happens here? It's lying at about the 45-yard line of the Red Wolves. Mason Myers will come back out at center for the Red Wolves as, again, he and Talon Chandler have rotated at that center spot. A-State will get 5 yards added on to the end of the return. So they'll begin this drive at the 27. Solomon Baggett, the true freshman running back, directly behind Owens as A-State operates out of the pistol. Trey throws it out left side. This is caught by Jalen Benelli. Gets forward for about three up to the 30-yard line. Clock moving, 1:15 remaining in the half. Second and 7 for the Red Wolves from their own 30. A-State gets to the line in a hurry. Four receivers, twins split out to either direction. South Alabama bringing some pressure. Owens throws over the middle. It's tipped, floats high in the air, and goes to the turf. But another dangerous play. A-State avoids disaster for a third time here in the final 3 minutes. So third and 7 coming up as the clock stops with 59 seconds remaining in the half.
1: And more pressure being brought by South Alabama. Good job by Baggett picking it up, getting it out of Trey Owens' face. But definitely a ball that could have gone a different way for Arkansas State.
0: Trip receivers on the field side split out to the right. Owens on third and 7 under pressure. Steps up, heaves it deep downfield for Summers. It's caught inside the 40, 35. And Hunter Summers brought down at the 35-yard line. So it's a gain of 35. Owens to Hunter Summers.
1: Good job escaping the pocket, giving yourself a chance down the field, and another scramble drill for Hunter Summers.
0: He stays to the line quickly. Owens airing it out, going deep right side for Benelli. It's incomplete, but we're going to get a pass interference. Benelli interfered with right around the 5-yard line. They get the corner, Jalen Mosen, for the PI. And Benelli doing a good job selling it, reaching around Mosin.
1: Yeah, and he was closed the space from the DB, so you can be able to get that penalty, but you got to have some things go your way. And good turning events here for Arkansas State with an explosive play and a turnover.
0: Look, and a PI. The last 3 minutes have been a nightmare. But if the Red Wolves were to find a way to get in the end zone here and make this a one-score game at the half, you got to feel like that's a win at this point.
1: I 100% agree with you on that. 3rd-and-7 conversion from Trey Owens to Hunter Summersound. Like we've said that a lot in his first half, and it's been good. And then Benelli's also been good and being able to get into the game. And, you know, we always talk about having that third receiver. I think he's been that guy tonight, but that's also a great job of selling it, understanding that you're in a position to make a play. But he did a good job of closing the space, and now you get the ball right there on the tip of the score zone. You got to be able to come up with points, and a touchdown will definitely help. I mean, we don't want to kick a field goal here. Obviously, anything will be good, but you want to score a touchdown if you're Arkansas State.
0: Josh Burrell back out there as an H-back on the right. Summer split left. Cobb and Benelli on the field side split out to the right. Owens throws a dart over the middle. Caught! Hunter Summers, touchdown, Arkansas State! Trey Owen with a perfect strike to Hunter Summers. Summers with his second touchdown catch of the night. And the Red Wolves are back to within one score with 32 seconds remaining in the opening half.
1: Yeah, almost a two-man type look here. You see that safety get really far off the hash outside the bottom of the numbers. And corner's trying to run with Hunter Summers, but he does a good job standing in the pocket. Trey Owens throwing a strike right on top of that red in the end zone.
0: This is a long way from 15 to 14 and 18 to 16 the last 2 years. You see Van Andel out there for the extra point. This is up and through. Those were the two final scores the last 2 years against South Alabama when the Red Wolves were able to have walk-off field goals from Kloon Van Andel. And again, you kind of feel like at this point that this is a little bit of a win after everything that just transpired with the two turnovers on back-to-back offensive plays for the Red Wolves. South Alabama scored the two touchdowns with a short field to work with. But to answer back like that, Grizz, shows a lot about the fight of this A-State team.
1: Yeah, we go back to one word, adversity. It doesn't, you really don't know when it's going to hit, but when it does, how do you respond from that? And I think Arkansas State did a really good job of responding from that, converting on a third down, getting a PI there late, and where you take a shot down the football field. And how about the strike from Trey Owens to Hunter Summers for the end zone? And now you make this a one-score game with about 32 seconds left.
0: 34-28. South Alabama, and there's still 32 seconds remaining in the first half. Buckle up, it's going to be a wild second half as the sky kick is received right around the 24-yard line. 32 seconds remaining, second quarter. Cade, I know it's been a rough time on that A-State sideline, but that roller coaster of emotion kind of continues, and what a great way for the Red Wolves to answer with the touchdown.
2: Yeah, the emotions on the sideline right now are a lot different than they were about 5 minutes ago. Maybe the most fired up this A-State sideline has been all night. I know for sure the most fired up Coach Jones has been all night. I think he realized that was a huge score and completely puts A-State kind of back in a good position before you get into the locker room at halftime.
0: Yeah, we'll see how Major Applewhite wants to play this. They're going to set up and take a knee. South Alabama knows that they get the football first in the second half. So everybody gets a chance to catch their breath. The final 25 seconds of this first half will run off the clock. And after 30 wild minutes from Centennial Bank Stadium in Jonesboro, our score is South Alabama 34, A-State 28. Cade about to visit with Butch Jones, and I guarantee you, after the back-to-back disastrous plays and South Alabama scoring the touchdown, he's got to be thrilled with the way his team answered. Cade, we'll send it down to you.
2: Coach, I know a wild and back and forth first half, but I'm sure it was huge there to get points and get a touchdown before halftime.
10: Well, a huge response, and it puts us back in the game. And when we've had success, we're playing situational football. We've been able to get off the field on third down, maintain possession of the ball on third downs. But, you know, kind of the debacle in that midway through the second quarter, we give up two 30-yard penalties with PIs. Then we let them score. We've given them a kickoff return for a touchdown. You can't do that against good football teams. But that right there, that drive was big. The way we responded coming off the turnover gets us back right to where we need to be.
2: Coach, appreciate the time.
10: Thank you.
2: Guys, back up to you in the booth.
0: Again, that's Kate Carlton on the field with Butch Jones. 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We'll step aside, be back with our St. Bernard's halftime show from Jonesboro right after this. Stay tuned. 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
15: It's time now for the St. Bernard's Halftime Show. 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
0: Absolutely wild first 30 minutes from Centennial Bank Stadium in Jonesboro, as South Alabama on top of the Red Wolves by the count of 34-28. Coming up, we'll take a look at those first half numbers brought to you by Mr. T's at Riverside. We'll also look at what else is happening this week in the Sun Belt Conference with the Sun Belt Scoreboard brought to you by First Security Bank. But right now, Cade Carlton is on the field with a very special guest.
2: That's right. We're joined alongside Jacob Steele. First off, this has been a crazy first half. What are your impressions of this first half?
16: You know, it's just we're in as good shape as we can be considering all things happen. You know, they had a kick return. They had an interception off a batted ball, and then a strip sack off of a late sack. So all things considering, I feel like we're in as good a spot as we could be. Need to clean a few things up front. D-line maybe needs to win some more one-on-ones, but I feel pretty good going in the second half.
2: I know you have always been a big fan of the Running Joe logo. We've got the Running Hal on the helmets tonight. What do you think about the logo?
16: Well, I think it's unbelievable. You know, I think it was Brad Bobo's idea. You know, I think it's a good play to tradition with also kind of some new a new edge to it. You know, You know, I'd seen it around, and I can't believe we put on a helmet, and I love it. You know, they did picked it on a perfect night to bring it out on national television. I know the players are thrilled, and you know, I know a lot of people have opinions about uniforms, but my opinion is as long as the players love it, that's all I care about.
2: You were someone that, when you were here at A-State, showed love for this university all throughout your time playing. You've done that now as an alumni of this university. Why has this place meant so much to you?
16: You know, Arkansas State means a lot to me and my family. It provided me with unbelievable opportunities. And when I was done playing, I knew I wanted to give back and be as involved as possible, you know, because you know, what Arkansas State did for me, you know, I'll never be able to repay it for what it did. So I'm always trying to get involved, stay connected. I try to come to as many games as I can. You know, any way I can help out any of these current players, you know, I try to do it. So it's such a special place, and it's because of the community and our fans.
2: It feels like you were still on the field here just yesterday. When you look back at your career, what are your favorite moments as a Red Wolf?
16: You know, there's a lot. I miss hanging around the guys. I miss the locker room. I miss the practices. You know, I don't miss the beating up my body like I did. But there's so many games I remember. You know, like just the weekday games. I always loved playing in the middle of the week because number one, it was on national television. But it's just you know, there's nothing else going on in the country right now. So I knew that every person that's going to be flipping on the TV is going to be watching us. It's just a special time. And, you know, these weekday games on national television was one of the main reasons why I came to Arkansas State, because I wanted to play big-time football, and I wanted to play big-time football on national television. So great opportunity for our guys to showcase ourselves and, you know, play in front of the masses. And it's also going to help us because there's a lot of Bulls watching this game right now. And if we can do good, you know, we might get an invite to a Bowl we haven't been to in a while. So
2: I'm sure it's been fun for you to watch this offensive line, the push they've gotten in this first half. It's been pretty awesome.
16: Yeah, I know. It's, I'm really proud of the offensive line this year. You know, I really love the new offensive coordinator and what we're doing. You know, we kind of slowing things down a little bit. You know, we have a huddle out there, which I don't think we've seen, you know, and I think since Harsin was the last coach that huddled. You know, but I feel like, you know, we put everything in the offensive line hands more than maybe we have. I love kind of what we do in the red zone, and especially on the goal line. We get in a lot of power eye, a lot of pistol formation. It's just a lot of downhill football, you know.
2: You're still involved with this program, involved with the university. You're part of the letter winners club here at A-State.
16: Yep, you know, I'll tell you what. Maggie Turner, who's in charge of the Letterman's Foundation, has done a fantastic job. They moved the Letterman's deck over here to the north end zone, so we have access to all the food up here. It's been a great success. We're seeing a lot more people participate in the Letterman's Club. You know, just a lot of positive things, you know, getting more players back. I'm seeing more and more Letterman come around to games that I haven't seen in, quite a long time. So a lot of positive energy in that direction, and it's just going to keep building on it. You know, there's so many ways for Letterman to connect. And, I feel like a lot of Letterman for the longest time, they didn't really maybe understand that, hey, you know, I can come back. I can get around practice. As many people as I can tell, I always encourage them. And if you want to get back and stay connected, just reach out to somebody. You can reach out to me and, you know, get around this program, get around these players, come back to games. It's an exciting time. There's a lot of momentum with this program. And, you know, the more you can get access to the players, the more you can, you know, influence their lives. So I try to do as much as that, and I know there's a good group pushing that as well.
2: Well, appreciate the time. It's great to catch up tonight. Enjoy the rest of the game.
16: Thank you so much. Love doing this. I think we're going to come back, and it's going to be a fantastic second half, and we're going to shock everybody.
2: That sounds great. That's Jacob Still joining us at halftime. More halftime coverage coming your way from Jonesboro right after this. Red Wolves football will continue in a moment.
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0: We want to take a look at those halftime numbers brought to you by Mr. T's of Riverside. Open 7 days a week, 365 days a year. A-State again trailing on the scoreboard 34-28. The Red Wolves do lead in total yards, 267 to 181. Red Wolves with 215 through the air, 52 on the ground. South Alabama, 69 passing yards, 112 on the ground. The Jaguars with 7 first-half penalties for 75 yards. A-State, 3 penalties for 40 yards. First downs favor the Red Wolves, 17-10. A-State is 6 of 7 on third down thus far. South Alabama 1 for 4 on third down, but they're 2 for 2 on fourth. A-State had 38 plays that they ran in the first half compared to South Alabama's 29. The Red Wolves averaging 7 yards per play. South Alabama 6.2. Time of possession favored the Red Wolves. A-State had the football a little over 18 minutes in that first half. South Alabama had it just under 12. Turnovers were huge. A-State turned it over twice. South Alabama has not turned it over yet, and South Alabama was able to turn those two takeaways late in the second quarter into a couple of touchdowns. South Alabama has 2 sacks and 3 tackles for a loss. A-State, no sacks, 1 tackle for a loss. Individually for the Jaguars, quarterback Jared Hollins, 5 of 9 through the air for 69 yards. Keenan Phillips leads the way on the ground, 6 carries, 55 yards, and a touchdown. P.J. Martin, 9 carries, 47 yards, and a score. For the Red Wolves, offensively, Trey Owen, 16 of 21 through the air for 215 yards, 2 touchdowns and a pick. Azelle Jolly's the leading rusher, 2 carries for 26 yards. Hunter Summers, what a first half he had. 7 catches for 124 and 2 touchdowns. And again, that's just through one half of play. Jalen Benelli, 4 catches for 37 yards. Nana Burris with 2 catches. Tyler Little, Kenyon Clay, and Timothy Carter, all with 1 catch apiece. Leading tacklers for South Alabama are the corner, Jalen Mosen, and the safety, Cole Blaylock. Leading tackler for the Red Wolves is the linebacker, Joe Drew, with 5. A.G. McGee with 4. Elias Sherman with 3 tackles, including 1 quarterback hurry. Dontre Henderson and Tony Carter able to team up for 1 tackle for a loss. Again, those halftime numbers brought to you by Mr. T's at Riverside. We'll take a look at what else is happening this week across the Sun Belt Conference when we return to wrap things up on the Sanford Arts Halftime Show right after this. This is Arkansas State Football and the EAB Red Wolf Sports Network from Learfield, presented by Arkansas Blue Cross and Blue Shield.
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0: Goes out of the I formation here. Owens from under center. Burgess the fullback. Carter the tailback. Give it to Carter running right. And he's in. Touchdown, Arkansas State. The Red Wolves with their first quarter touchdown of the season. And they're an extra point away from tying things up with 1:44 remaining in the first. Wrapping things up here on the St. Bernard's Halftime Show from Jonesboro. A-State trailing South Alabama 34-28 as we take a quick look at that Sunbelt Conference scoreboard brought to you by First Security Bank. Bank better. There was one Sunbelt game played back on Tuesday night with Troy defeating Southern Miss 55-34. Coming up on Saturday, Old Dominion visits Appalachian State. 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
0: Split out to the right. Owens throws a dart over the middle. Caught! Hunter Summers, touchdown, Arkansas State! Trey Owen with a perfect strike to Hunter Summers. Summers with his second touchdown catch of the night. And the Red Wolves are back to within one score with 32 seconds remaining in the opening half. Now, how about that first half for Hunter Summers? Seven catches for 124 yards and two touchdowns. A-State trailing South Alabama as we begin things here in the second half. 34-28. And just an absolutely wild first 30 minutes. And Grizz, we kind of talked about it towards the end of the first half with everything that went wrong, the kickoff return that you gave up, the back-to-back PIs that led to a touchdown, the turnovers that gave South Alabama a short field and they scored twice on. Still, it's a one-score game as we begin the third quarter.
8: Yeah, I think they weathered the storm and dealt with adversity very well. And you know, what? One thing that's maybe big here in this game, you got to get a stop here coming out of halftime. They missed an extra point, too, that makes this a six-point game. So that seems very huge here going into this third quarter.
0: Sky kick will be caught inside the 15. They'll return it out across the 20, up to about the 25-yard line. So we'll see South Alabama begin right around the 25. Jalen Hayward in on the special team stop. So here come the Jaguars. Jared Hollins, the South Alabama quarterback, 5 of 9 through the air in the first half for 69 yards. They primarily kept it on the ground. 112 of their 181 yards thus far have come in the rushing game. Twin receivers split out to the right. P.J. Martin will take the handoff, has a hole on the left side, breaks out of a tackle, big gain. Across midfield, 5 Hamilton finally knocks him out of bounds. At the 41-yard line of Arkansas State, the first play of the second half for South Alabama goes for 34 yards.
8: Yeah, and a lot of that is just the amount of guys that's around the football. You see 5 offensive linemen, 2 other tight ends, and it's almost like it's 7-on-4 at the line of scrimmage. So you got to get some more guys around the football, maybe bring another 5th guy to kind of fill up those boys in those holes.
0: P.J. Martin is the running back. He takes the handoff here and gets inside the 40 down to about the 38-yard line, a gain of 3. 2nd and 7 coming up. Cam Moore, the linebacker, helping out on the stop. Tony Carter also in there to help out. 34-28, South Alabama with the football and a 6-point lead. Just over a minute into this third quarter. Twin receivers split to the field side. Out to the right. Keenan Phillips stands to the left of the quarterback Hollins. Off the play action. Hollins going deep over the middle, and it's overthrown, intended for Anthony Eager. There's a flag down. And it's going to be a personal foul, roughing the passer penalty. And gosh, that's just the kind of things that the Red Wolves cannot afford against this high-powered South Alabama offense.
8: Yeah, you talk about penalties. Arkansas State was not penalized a lot in their last 2 games. I think only 5 penalties. Tonight, with these first 3 quarters, it kind of shot themselves in the foot with penalties.
0: Let's see Hunter line up as the H-back on the left. 3 receivers, twin split right. Handed off left side inside the 15, 10, 5. And diving for the pylon. Did he get it? He's down at, I believe, the 2-yard line. Keenan Phillips picks up 21 yards, so it sets up 1st and goal for South Alabama. Clock moving 13-20, remaining in the third quarter.
8: Arkansas State has been on their heels in this first coming out of halftime. So they got to do a good job of creating negative plays, and there's just not a whole lot going on there for Arkansas State's defense.
0: Yeah, we're going to take another look at it to see where exactly Keenan Phillips stepped out of bounds. That replay review brought to you by Jonesboro. Stepped out of bounds. 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Yeah, Phillips was reaching for the pylon while he was still in bounds. And looked like he did touch the ball to the pylon, but was he in bounds when he did it? Yep, you hear Jeremy Parker with the review that really didn't take very long. And watching the review, is pretty clear that, yes, Keenan Phillips did touch the pylon while he was still in bounds. So Keenan Phillips with another score. He had the 100-yard kickoff return for a touchdown back in the first half. And Phillips with his 2nd touchdown rushing tonight. And South Alabama is going to go ahead and line up for 2 after the missed extra point on their last score of the first half. They're trying to stretch it back out to a 14-point advantage. Trip receiver split right, 1 on the left. That's Martin. Martin will motion into the backfield, stand to the left of the quarterback, Jared Hollins. Hollins claps his hands for it. keeps it left.

0: able to push his way into the end zone. So the two-point conversion good. There were several black jerseys to meet him right around the two, but Haystead just not able to bring him down to the turf, and Hollins able to get his way into the end zone. And with 13-16 remaining in the third quarter from Jonesboro, our score is South Alabama 42, A-State 28. 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
5: A-State, South Alabama. 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
0: Don't miss a single Red Wolf football game. 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Took a minute 27 off the clock. And drive capped off on a 23-yard run by Keenan Phillips. Two-point conversion was good. Makes it 42-28. South Alabama with 13-16 remaining in the third quarter. And Cade Carlton, I imagine Butch Jones not at all happy with what he saw in that first possession for South Alabama. The A-State defense just struggling to stop the run right now.
6: Yeah, and he met the team on the field as they were going to that replay review and challenged them. So he was not happy. But I'll tell you, Trey Owens immediately gathered the offensive troops. He was patting everyone on the back and saying, let's go.
0: All right, we'll see how the Red Wolves offense responds as they need to. And Grizz, we talked about just how valuable every possession is. And in a game like this, the way South Alabama's moving the football, you know if the Red Wolves are going to come back, they're going to need a stop or two at some point. Yeah. And the offense is going to have to score points every time they have the football.
7: Yeah, you're exactly right. And you talk about only 2 points in this football game, and then you talk about the two turnovers. Other than that, they've all been touchdowns.
0: Chauncey Cobb calls for the fair catch at the goal line. The Red Wolves will begin this drive at the 25-yard line, their first possession of this second half. A-State has outgained South Alabama tonight, 267 to 240. Red Wolves have done some really good things offensively, but again, the two turnovers in the final 3 minutes of the first half led to a couple of South Alabama touchdowns, and that's the difference right now.
7: Yeah, plus two in the turnover category. You want to win the double positive, and that's turnovers and explosive plays. Arkansas State finds themselves down in both categories right now.
0: See Burgess motion set up on the right of Owens, handed off to Solomon Baggett. Running right side, breaks out of an ankle tackle across the 30. He's knocked out of bounds after a good chunk on first down, right around the 33-yard line. So a gain of 8 for Solomon Baggett.
7: Yeah, that was a great move in the hole and making the guy miss. And just does a good job shimmying a little bit and getting vertical. And we always talk about how this guy does a really good job getting vertical, getting downhill, making that first guy miss.
0: Summers splits out to the right. Burgess will be an H-back on the right. Red Wolves operate out of the pistol with Baggett directly behind the quarterback, Trey Owens. Jalen Benelli split left. 12:45 remaining in the third. Give it to Baggett. First down and more across the 35-40. Moving those legs forward across the 45. Up to the 47. Love to watch Solomon Baggett run the football. Picks up 14 and an A-State first down.
7: Yeah, man, definitely a guy that I love running the football, just how hard-nosed he is, how vertical he gets. And you see the offensive line doing a good job of moving, displacing guys, and letting him do his thing in that A-gap.
0: First down for the Red Wolves at their own 47. It was Blaylock, the safety, that came in and made the tackle on Baggett. A whole lot of white jerseys to eventually bring him down. Owens under pressure, trying to avoid the red rush. He steps up in the pocket and gets close to the line of scrimmage. May have lost about a half a yard on the play. It'll be second and long coming up.
7: Yeah, when you've seen Arkansas State be able to get something going on first down, South Alabama has been able to bring a little bit of pressure, get them off schedule. And now you see a situation where it's second and long. You know, you feel like, hey, they're going to bring more pressure. So every time their back gets up against the wall, they bring a little bit of pressure to slow you down.
0: 3.5 minutes into this third quarter, A-State facing a second and 10 from their own 47. Ball mark just inside the right hash. And we get a false start signaled against the Red Wolves. That's their fifth penalty of the night for 60 yards. So second and 10 will turn into second and 15. Red Wolves entered play tonight, and Riz, you talked about the lack of penalties. A-State top 10 nationally in fewest penalty yards, but well, they've had several that have hurt, including those back-to-back PIs late in the first half. Summers will split out to the right. Benelli and Cobb on that left side. Owens on second and 15, throws over the middle, caught across midfield, getting down to about the 47 of South Alabama's Hunter Summers, his eighth catch of the night. That one able to pick up about 11 yards, third and a very manageable four coming up. Parker Shattuck, the Mike linebacker, in off the tackle.
7: You see soft coverage, they brought a stunt. But a lot of guys backed out of it, brought another guy, the Mike backer from the A-gap. But this is a good job of finding the soft zone and getting vertical for a decent game.
0: On third and four, Summers makes the catch on the slant, picks up the first down inside the 40, down to the 37-yard line. Gain of 10 on Hunter Summers' ninth catch of the night.
7: Yeah, he just made a really good adjustment. That ball was kind of thrown on his back hip as he runs that slam, but he does a good job of torquing his body, making an adjustment in the air to catch that football for a 10-yard gain. And now you find yourself in a position where you are moving the ball. You want to continue this drive and definitely score some points because they're at a premium right now.
0: Little is the H-back on the right. Benelli will motion right to left. Owens off the play action. On first down, throws it complete to Little inside the 35-30. Tyler Little inside the 20. Stiff arm as he goes down finally right around the 14-yard line. Trey Owens to Tyler Little for 23 yards. They stay with a fresh set of downs inside the red zone.
7: Off the play action, good job by the running back picking the guy up, and good job by Trey Owens stepping up in the pocket, finding Tyler Little across the middle. He just had to throw that ball across the body. It was a little bit high, but the big body from Tyler Little goes up and gets it, and another explosive play for Arkansas State.
0: Cobb and Summers split out to the right. Benelli on the short side of the field, split left. Handed off to Kenyon Clay as he takes the first down carry. May have picked up about a half a yard, but second and long coming up. Cole Blaylock, the safety, coming up to help out on the stop. Clay will check out as Solomon Baggett comes back into the ball game.
7: You talk about situational football, getting inside the score zone, the red zone, and then into the end zone. This is a big part, and Coach Jones always mentions that talking about situations, this is a big key and big situation for Arkansas State being able to get points.
0: Yeah, not just points. They've got to get touchdowns in situations like this. Down 42-28. Owens under pressure, flushed out, throws over the middle. It's intercepted. Back across the 25-30, across midfield. 40-35. Finally, Chauncey Cobb. Well, it looked like he brought down D. Darby from behind. There is a flag on the play, and we're hoping that this one's coming back. Darby was finally brought down inside the 30-yard line, the linebacker. And the penalty is going to be against the Red Wolves. So it's holding against A-State, and the Red Wolves have turned it over for the third time tonight. It's the second interception. So South Alabama will take over at the A-State 26-yard line.
7: And every turnover that they have been in Red Wolves territory already and deep in their territory as well. So you talk about being up against the wall, you definitely are now, and you got to find a way to fight back and claw and scratch, do whatever you got to do to get this ball back.
0: 8:05 remaining third quarter, in South Alabama now in position to score again. They hand it off straight up the gut. This time it's Trayvon Dunbar, the West Virginia transfer, going straight up the middle. He picks up a big chunk down to the 17-yard line, a gain of 9. Second and 1 coming up. Brandon Ryle in on the stop.
7: Talk about them being able to run the football. 171 rushing yards in this football game, averaging a little over 200 yards a game. So they're right on where they want to be. Hadn't done much about it.
0: Give it to Dunbar again, trying to go up the middle. Picked up the 2 yards that he needed to move the chains. So a fresh set of downs for South Alabama down to the 15-yard line. 7:15 with the clock moving here in this third quarter. South Alabama leading at 42-28. The Jaguars now plus 3 in turnovers tonight. And it's just hard to overcome against a really good football team. South Alabama has been playing some good ball. They entered this game 13th in the nation in turnover margin. Handed off, running right side, getting down to about the 12-yard line. Dunbar picks up 3, so 2nd and 7 coming up. Clock moving, 6:40 remains third quarter. Well, South Alabama's been able to create some takeaways, and Grizz, that's really what the Red Wolves need to do at this point. They need to make something happen defensively.
7: Yeah, we've seen Arkansas State be able to do that. We've seen that in one game where they were able to get a super score and a pick six. So you would definitely want to see that, but it's that first guy in, wrapping them up, and that second guy in, getting the ball out.
0: Give it to Dunbar again, trying to get out on the right side, and a good job by A.G. McGee coming in to make the tackle for a loss. Trey Stevens also in on the stop. It's a loss of about 2, so we'll call it 3rd and a long 8 coming up for South Alabama. 5:45 with the clock moving in this third quarter.
7: There hasn't been a whole lot of times where we've seen the first guy get there and make a play, but then you see them get a negative play and now put them in a third and long situation.
0: Martin stands to the right of the quarterback, Collins. Martin breaks out of an ankle tackle, gets inside the 10, driving his legs forward, gets down close to the first down, but about a yard shy of it at the 7. Call it 4th and 1 coming up for South Alabama. And what Major Applewhite wants to do is offense has been able to convert twice already on 4th down. They're 2 for 2 on 4th. And it's 4th and a long 1. Ball on the left hash. They need the 5. Collins will fake the handoff, throws it right side. It's caught and into the end zone. Touchdown, South Alabama. And the Jaguars now 3 for 3 on fourth down tonight. This time it's Rod Gibbs, the big tight end, 6'4", 250, making the catch on fourth and short and getting in for the score. South Alabama now with the PAT crew out, trying to go up 21 with the extra point. Extra point is up and through. Well, South Alabama has turned three turnovers into 21 points, and that's the difference right now. With 4:36 remaining in the third quarter from Jonesboro, our score is South Alabama 49, A-State 28. Red Wolves football will continue in a moment.
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0: After the 58-yard interception return, South Alabama able to score 6 plays later. 26-yard drive ended in a 7-yard touchdown pass from Jared Hollins to the tight end Rod Gibbs. Scoring drive that took 3 minutes 25 seconds to complete. Extra point good, makes it 49-28 Jaguars at 4:36 remaining in the third quarter. 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Announcers are provided by Learfield and approved by Arkansas State University. Before we get back to play, let's pause 10 seconds for station identification on all of our stations, including KWAK 105.5 FM in Stuttgart. 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
0: Matt Stokes, Darian Griswold, Trey Dortch with you from our Will Keady High Trill broadcast booth at Centennial Bank Stadium. Kate Carlton providing all the Calmer Solutions sideline reports, and Alex Gallion doing a good job producing for us. Back in our network studios, Red Wolves need to rally. 4:36 remaining in the third. They find themselves trailing it by 21 at 49-28. And kickoff will go over the head of Chauncey Cobb through the end zone. And Kate, it's, I don't think, oversimplifying things to say it goes back to the turnovers. 3 takeaways now for South Alabama. And they've turned those three turnovers into 21 points.
6: Yeah, that is a huge stat game. But look, coming in, they were one of the top teams in the Sun Belt and in the nation in turnovers forced. And Coach Jones mentioned it. Their man coverage is tough to go against, and we've seen that tonight.
0: Well, the offense has shown plenty of good things. They need to really come alive starting right now. And some early movement. Trey Owens just bends over in frustration after what looks to be another false start. They turn in the first and 15 for the Red Wolves back at the 20-yard line. South Alabama leading at 49-28. Believe it or not, the Red Wolves have outgained the Jaguars 333-266 in this game. Owens flushed out, rolls right, he'll keep it himself, and gets up to about the 26-yard line, a gain of six on the keeper by Owens. Second and nine coming up.
7: Yeah, good zone coverage down the field, and Burns didn't like his options down the field, so he does it himself and gets the yardage back that they lost from the penalty.
0: Mace Lewis, the defensive end, in on the stop as we hit the four-minute mark here in this third quarter. Four receivers, twins split out to either direction on second and long. Owens throws over the middle, caught first down. Jabari Bush breaks out of a tackle across the 45. A tight end able to get forward up to the 48-yard line. So a 22-yard gain, Owens to Jabari Bush.
7: Yeah, Bush is doing a good job running the crossing route into the middle of the field. He had already beat the defender by leverage, catching that ball, getting vertical.
0: Owens with time, throws it out right side and just throws it out of bounds. Hunter Summers was the closest intended target, but the coverage was there, and Owens wisely just throwing it away.
7: Owens, he has a little bit of a sidearm to him as well. And he throws that ball across the middle. And he put a little bit of zip on that with that ball to Jabari Bush.
0: Owens is 20 of 27 tonight for 281, two touchdowns, two picks. Ball marked in the center of the field. Under the A of the state logo. Red Wolves from their own 48, thrown over the middle, caught Jalen Benelli. He's got a first down inside South Alabama territory. Down to the 40-yard line, so 12 more yards, Owens to Benelli.
7: Yeah, he's just been able to see how good they have been in the pass game without the turnovers. I mean, this is definitely a different ball game.
0: Owens throws it left side, caught again, breaking out of the tackle is Josh Burrell, able to get inside the 30. Down to the 27-yard line, so 13 more on the pass play. Trey Owens to Josh Burrell.
7: We've seen South Alabama bring a little bit of pressure here on first down when Arkansas State's been able to move the football.
0: Owens, under pressure, dances around, throws it left side. It's caught by Kenyon Clay, runs over one defender, keeps his legs moving. He's got the first down, down to the 15-yard line. Gain of 12 on the pass play to Kenyon Clay. He's there with a fresh set of downs inside the red zone. We do have a Jaguar that's banged up on the play. It's Steven Johnson, the nose tackle, 6'3", 310-pound junior, Auburn transfer. He's being tended to. Looks like D. Darby, one of the linebackers. He had the big interception return on A-State's last possession. He's slow to get up, but now making his way towards that South Alabama sideline. We'll step aside with the injury timeout. 2:35 remaining. Third quarter from Jonesboro. Our score, South Alabama 49, A-State 28. 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
0: Well, A-State football fans have the perfect place to go before or after every home game at The Social. 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South Alabama on top of the Red Wolves, 49-28. A-State will have a fresh set of downs from the South Alabama 15 when play resumes. And okay, it's just been a wild game, but again, the turnovers have been what has destroyed the Red Wolves to this point. That said, man, it sure is a lot of fun to watch this A-State offense move the football tonight.
6: Yeah, and it's a lot of fun to see Kenya Clay back in the fold with this offense. And you knew what you were missing in the run game, but I also think you're finding out tonight what you were missing with him in the receiving game. He just adds a different dynamic when he's out here with this offense. And obviously an important drive to finish it off with six here.
0: We'll see if the Red Wolves can't do it. Yeah, that's a good point. Red Wolves cannot settle for field goals at this point. Down 21 with 2:35 remaining in the third quarter. And Grizz, the way they moved the football still gives you hope that the Red Wolves can find a way.
7: Yeah, man, and like you said, Kate, it's 6 points now. And when you get that ball, when you're on defense, it's getting a big stop and giving it right back to them, feeling good about it.
0: Clay is in there as the running back, standing to the left of Trey Owens. First down from the South Alabama 15. Ball on the left hash. Nana Burris in as the receiver on the boundary side. Throw it out left side. Caught by Burris. Inside the 10. He's pushed out of bounds at the 7. So it's a gain of 8 on the first down pass play. Second and 2 coming up. Trey Webb, the corner, pushed him out.
7: Yeah, after getting beat deep quite a bit in this game, you see them play 8-9 yards off, just trying to keep everything in front of them.
0: Cobb and Summers will split out to the right. Josh Burrell is the H-back on the left. Benelli split left. Clay in the backfield with the quarterback Owens. Give it to Kenyon. He's got the first down as he continues to move his legs. He gets down to the 4, so he needed to. Picks up 3. First and goal coming up as the clock moves. 1:45 remaining here in the third quarter.
7: Yeah, I thought he was going to break out of that tackle and get in for the end zone. But all in all, you get a first down, fresh set of downs in the score zone. And like we talked about, you got to finish with 6 here. Nothing else.
0: Waylock, the safety, came in and made the tackle. Benelli and Summers will split out to the boundary side on the right. Burgess in as an H-back on the left. Red Wolves operate out of the pistol. Solomon Baggett behind the quarterback Owens. Trey throws it right side. Caught. Baggett walks in. Touchdown, Arkansas State. Trey Owens with his third touchdown pass of the night. The Red Wolves back to within 2 scores with 1:10 remaining in the third.
7: Yeah, just running a swing route out of the pistol formation, and your receivers on the same side, on the right side of the formation, does a good job making a wall, running through traffic, and he got there, defender got there, but it's baggy. You're not going to tackle him if you're the first guy there. He does a good job breaking the tackle, getting in for a score.
0: Extra point by Van Andel is up and through. And with 1:10 remaining here in the third quarter, A-State is back to within two scores. 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Capped off on the 4-yard pass play. Trey Owens finding the true freshman, Solomon Baggett. Extra point good by Kloon Van Andel. Makes it 49-35, South Alabama with 1:10 remaining in the third quarter. So Trey Owens with his third touchdown pass of the night, 8th of the season for Baggett. That is his first touchdown catch of the year. And goes without saying, the defense has to make something happen because South Alabama, when they've had the football, they've had their way. Now, that said, Grizz, they've had some short fields to work with because of the A-State turnovers.
7: Yeah, no, you're exactly right. You just talk about the average yard per rush, 6.8, 6.8 per yard per rush for South Alabama, only 3.5 for Arkansas State. So you know what they're going to do. Game's winding down. You got to find a way to get stops, get them behind the line of scrimmage, tackle, wrap up, get that ball out, and give it back to your offense, because you know that they, and they're another team that's really good in time of possession. It's been on Arkansas State's side so far in this game, but being able to, how they've been able to run the football, you have to get a stop here.
0: Cade, what are you seeing on those A-State sidelines?
16: A lot more energy, and it feels like a completely different game being a two-touchdown game as opposed to three. Also, Grizz, you kind of under-exaggerated. I think South would have had to have about three defenders to bring Solomon Baggett down the way he lowered the shoulder.
0: We'll see. South Alabama begin this drive after the fair catch was made on the sky kick at their own 25-yard line. Give it to Keenan Phillips, trying to run up the middle, and this time the A-State front does a good job coming in to make the stop. Ryan Reese in there to help out Elias Sherman, those two defensive tackles. Gain of only one, second and 9 coming up.
7: Yeah, just overload. Look, you bring both tight ends to the same side as the receivers. You're trying to get an overload and see where is the running back going to go, just running that inside zone. But that's a good stop on first down.
0: 49-35, South Alabama with the football and the lead. 30 seconds remain, third quarter. Give it to Phillips again. Now they fake the handoff to Phillips, and keeping it on the left side is Hollins. He's got the first down as he runs out of bounds at the 41-yard line, and there's a flag at the end of it as Hollins went bowling over some equipment on that South Alabama sideline. And they're going to say that he was pushed into the equipment, adding 15 yards onto the end of the play. So that will put South Alabama inside A-State territory with 27 seconds remaining in the third. Yep, Joe Drew. Made the contact at the end and didn't look like it was just very severe. You hear the boos from the fans here at Centennial Bank Stadium. I don't think Major Applewhite wants to run another play here in the third quarter, or will he? 8 seconds remain in the third. Handed off here, trying to run up the gut. Not much happening on the run up the middle. Joe Drew in on the stop from his linebacker position after a gain of maybe one. It'll be second and 9 for South Alabama from the A-State 42-yard line when the fourth quarter begins. After three quarters from Centennial Bank Stadium in Jonesboro, our score, South Alabama 49, A-State 35. Red Wolves football will continue in a moment.
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0: 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After 3 quarters here at Centennial Bank Stadium in Jonesboro, South Alabama leads the Red Wolves by the count of 49-35. Your in-game numbers brought to you by Arkansas State University. I'll give you a whole bunch of numbers here, but the thing that matters is the turnovers right now. A-State minus 3 in the turnover count. South Alabama's turned their 3 takeaways into 21 points. And as we go into the fourth quarter, it's a 14-point South Alabama lead, even though the Red Wolves have outgained the Jaguars 413-283. Red Wolves have passed for 331, rushed for 82. South Alabama 207 on the ground, 76 yards through the air. Each team with 7 penalties. Red Wolves lead in first downs 25-17. South Alabama's 1-for-5 on third down, but they're 3-for-3 on fourth down. Meanwhile, the Red Wolves 7-of-8 on third down. Red Wolves have ran 55 plays to South Alabama's 41. A-State averaging 7.5 yards per play. South Alabama 6.9 per play. Red Wolves have possessed the football nearly 27 minutes. South Alabama just over 18. No sacks, 2 TFLs for the Red Wolves, 2 sacks, 3 tackles for a loss for South Alabama. Jared Hollins, the South Alabama quarterback, 6-of-10 through the air for 76 yards and a touchdown. Trey Owens for the Red Wolves, 25-of-32 for 331, 3 touchdowns and 2 picks. And Hunter Summers having a huge night, 9 catches for 145 and 2 touchdowns. Leading tackler for the Red Wolves tonight, Joe Drew, with 9. South Alabama, as we begin the fourth quarter, now going south to north, right to left from our vantage point here in the Bill Keady Hytrail broadcast booth. 2nd and 9 from the A-State 42. Handed off up the middle, big hole, and they're going to score. Nobody will touch the running back, Keenan Phillips, who finds the end zone yet again. Phillips with his 3rd rushing touchdown of the night. South Alabama has seen Phillips get in the end zone 4 times overall. He also had the 100-yard kickoff return for a touchdown back in the first half. But on the first play from scrimmage in the fourth quarter, Keenan Phillips goes 42 yards untouched for the score. And just way, way too easy. And South Alabama will kick the extra point. And 8 seconds into the fourth quarter, the Jaguars lead it by 3 touchdowns at 56-35. That was a 4-play, 75-yard scoring drive for the Jags. Took 1 minute, 18 seconds to complete. And Grizz just really turning into a frustrating night. And, you know, you get the big drive from the offense, and every time they score, it seems like You know, South Alabama's just able to get that answer right back. Credit the Jags, but it's turned into a long night for the Red Wolves.
7: Yeah, I mean, you just look at the score, and you obviously you talk about the turnovers, but you have to be able to get stopped. You have to be able to play complimentary football, even despite the turnovers. And it's just been too easy. We've seen a lot of missed tackles. We've seen a lot of guys take bad angles, and Phillips and Martin have done a really good job of exploiting the defense when those opportunities have come. And it's been tough for the defense tonight, giving up 56 points already.
0: Cobb will return the kickoff from the three. Breaks out of one tackle, but can't break out of another as he gets out across the 20 up to about the 21-yard line. An 18-yard return, and A-State will have to begin at their own 21-yard line, 13 seconds into this fourth quarter. And we'll see what Trey Owens and the A-State offense can do. And look, they've been really good at moving the football tonight, over 400 yards of offense. It goes back to the three turnovers and 21 points off turnovers. The difference right now is South Alabama leads it 56-35. Chauncey Cobb will motion into the backfield, stand to the line to the quarterback, Trey Owens, who claps his hands for it. Owens, with the pocket closing on him, throws incomplete, intended for Jalen Benelli, who was set up on the post right about the 35-yard line. He dove for it, but he's just beyond his reach as it bounced off the turf. It'll set up second down for the Red Wolves from their own 21.
7: Yeah, and it was just Trey Owens. It was his feet. He had a guy open. His feet, he starts his progression to his right, and then getting back all the way to his curl route to his left. His hips never turned, and he wasn't able to get much on that throw.
0: Three receivers, twins left. Summers on the boundary side, split out to the right. Owens flushed out, rolls right, throws incomplete, intended for the running back, Solomon Baggett, right around the 27-yard line. So third down coming up. 23 seconds into this fourth quarter. The Red Wolves just cannot afford to have any kind of empty possession at this point. Down three scores early in the fourth. Four receivers, trip split left. Four-man front for that South Alabama defense. Owens flushed out under pressure. Rolls right, has to get rid of it, throws complete. Cutting back inside is Baggett, and just too many white jerseys surrounding him as he's eventually brought down at the 27-yard line. So it'll be fourth down and about three for the Red Wolves, and A-State will have to punt 45 seconds into this fourth quarter.
7: Yeah, I haven't seen this a whole lot in this game from either team, just a third punt. And I mean, it comes in a position where you don't really need to be punting the ball, but you're so deep in your territory that it only makes sense. It's only right to do so. But you got to know that they've been a good team. South Alabama controlling the clock. You know that they're going to be able to run the football, run some time off this clock. So you got to keep them out of the end zone and try to get the ball back pretty soon.
0: Lukovich with a good punt takes a bounce inside the 10-5. And the Red Wolves end up knocking it into the end zone. It looked like it was going to be down right around the one, and A-State instead knocks it into the end zone, and we'll see South Alabama with the football at their own 20-yard line when we return with 13:37 remaining. Fourth quarter from Jonesboro, our score, South Alabama 56, A-State 35. 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

0: Matt Stilts, Darian Griswold, Trey Dorch with you inside our Bill Keating Hytrol broadcast booth. Cade Carlton providing all the Calvert Solutions sideline reports. And our man Alex Gallion producing for us, doing a great job in our network studios. In the meantime, Bay State needs something miraculous to happen at this point. They're down three scores, 56-35, against the South Alabama team that seems to be doing whatever it wants to right now, especially in the run game. 249 of their 325 yards tonight have come on the ground. 76 through the air, 249 on the ground for South Alabama. 13:37 to go as the Jaguars begin this drive at their own 20. Collins will hand it off on first down. See Brandon Grye will come up and help out on a tackle after a gain of only one. Second and long coming up. Joe Drew in there to help out on the stop. Elias Sherman and Ja'Cory Johnson in there at the defensive tackle spots. Tony Carter and T.J. Grant, the two defensive ends. Joe Drew and Cam Moore at the linebacker positions. Second and nine for South Alabama from their own 21. And you hear the whistles before the ball is snapped. This is a false start called against South Alabama. 12:54 remains, fourth quarter here in Jonesboro. If you're wondering, South Alabama has punted the football tonight, but it came back in the first half. It was a punt that went 25 yards. A-State has only punted twice tonight. Now second and 14, the ball hits the turf, it's loose. The Red Wolves trying to fall on top of it, and they have it. A-State comes out with the fumble recovery at the South Alabama 15-yard line. It looked like a bad snap, and the Red Wolves able to fall on top of it. It was T.J. Grant, the defensive end, that came out with it. So the Red Wolves with their first takeaway of the night. And they'll have it at the South Alabama 15.
1: Yeah, I don't even know if he was ready for the snap or what, but the ball hit him pretty low on the leg there. Oh, just a bad snap.
0: Yeah. Bad snap. Hollins really didn't have much of a chance at it. And A-State able to fall on top of it. Now Trey Owens throws left side, and it's incomplete. As Red Wolves, I think we're hoping for a pass interference, but did not get it. As now that was Josh Burrell right around the front left pylon. That was the intended target. So no pass interference. That's up second down, second and 10 for A-State at the South Alabama 15-yard line. H-back on the right. There's three receivers. Twins left. Vannelli on the right. Owens throws right side looking for Jabari Bush. Bush, did he make the catch? He did. Touchdown, Arkansas State. Oh, what a grab by Jabari Bush. And A-State is back to within two scores with 12:18 remaining in the fourth.
1: Yeah, he motions them out to the number one receiver. He just gives them the chance to make a play. And, I mean, you talk about being mauled. He goes over the top of the defender and does a good job with his eyes, getting his big paws on the ball as well, and scoring a touchdown and bringing within two scores.
0: So after A-State recovers the fumble, they're able to score two plays later. 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The extra point is up by Van Andel, and it is through. With 12:18 remaining in the fourth, our score is South Alabama 56.

0: 6. A-State 42. Red Wolves football will continue in a moment.
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0: Well, the Red Wolves back to within two scores after the fumble recovery. A-State able to score two plays later. T.J. Grant had the fumble recovery at the 15-yard line. Then after an incompletion on first down, intended pass for Josh Burrell, it was another tight end that got in the end zone. Jabari Bush from 15 yards out. And as you mentioned, just the job that Jabari did going up over the defender to make a great catch.
7: Yeah, and I thought it was decent coverage, but I think Jabari just wanted that ball a little bit more. And, you know, we talked about how many of these guys can play at the tight end position. We've seen a plethora of them have at least one catch in this football game, and that one comes at a huge point in this game, being down 21 points. Now you're down two scores, and you're optimistic. You get a turnover there, and the defense has to feel good about that. You get a short field to your offense. You're not out there for 10 plays on a drive, or you're not giving up an explosive play. So now you can catch your breath, go back out there if you're the defense, and try to do the same thing and get a ball back.
0: We'll see what A-State can do defensively. They were able to get the takeaway on South Alabama's last possession. See Clayton Amaya gets set to kick it away. This kickoff brought to you by Gearhead Outfitters, outfitting your lifestyle since 1997. It's a sky kick that will be fair caught right around the 25-yard line. That's where South Alabama will begin with 12:18 remaining in the ballgame. And what gives you hope is what's given you hope all night long, and that's that the A-State offense has been really, really good tonight. The defense just has to find ways to keep getting the ball back and giving the offense a chance.
7: And you feel good about that. I mean, you're in a sense of urgency type moment. You want a strain and grit grind type moment. So if you're the defense, you got to feel that. You got to feel that the offense is playing well enough and has gotten you back into two scores. It's 42 to 56, a lot of points being scored in this football game. Where's the pride that gets you back in this game and find your way, getting that ball back to your offense?
0: Handed off up the gut. Gain of maybe a couple up to the 27-yard line. Keenan Phillips on the carry. Man, what a night he's had. A kickoff return. Went 100 yards for a touchdown. He also has rushed for 122 and three touchdowns. Can the A-State defense, that's had its struggles all night long, find a way to get some stops here in the fourth quarter? There still is time. 11:45 remaining in the fourth. Hollins claps his hands for it. He'll hand it off. Phillips up the middle, able to pick up a couple, but Elias Sherman, big defensive tackle there to push him back. After a gain of two, it'll be third and six coming up. Man, what would a three and out mean right about now?
7: Yeah, it was a good job of him, too, gapping and driving and extending those arms, fighting off blocks and getting them on the ground for a short game.
0: 11-10 with the clock moving here in the fourth quarter. Third and six for South Alabama. They have the football on the left hash at their own 29-yard line. Handed off up the middle, getting forward to about the 32-yard line, but no more than that is Keenan Phillips. So South Alabama is stopped 2 yards shy of the marker. It'll be fourth and two for the Jaguars from their own 33. No way Major Applewhite's going to go for this. But the offense is setting up here. We'll see if they're trying to draw the Red Wolves off sides. Hollins sends Phillips in motion. Claps his hands hard. Yeah, they're trying to draw the Red Wolves off sides here. Four receivers trip split rights. And Major Applewhite now just looks at the near official and signals timeout. There is no way in the world. And that's what Butch Jones and Griff McCarley were yelling to the defense there, that they were going to snap that football. So it's a third down stop for the A-State defense, brought to you by Signature Bank of Arkansas. Community banking at its best. And South Alabama will have the punt team on the field. We're going to go ahead and go to a media timeout here. We'll see. 10-12 remaining fourth quarter here in Jonesboro. It's 56-42, South Alabama on top. And looks like we will indeed step aside for a media timeout. Stay tuned. 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
6: A-State, South Alabama. It's a Thursday night showdown in the Sun Belt. Now let's head back to Centennial Bank Stadium and rejoin Matt Stokes, Darian Griswold, and Cade Carlton.
0: Well, back in Jonesboro, Centennial Bank Stadium, a wild game tonight that's already seen a combined 98 points. Still has 10 minutes, 12 seconds to go, and Cade Carlton's down on that A-State sideline, providing all the Calmer Solutions sideline reports. It was looking pretty dim as far as A-State's hopes just a few moments ago. But you know, the defense gets the fumble recovery. The offense scores two plays later. And now the A-State defense forces a three and out. And all of a sudden, Cade, you can feel the momentum shifting a little bit.
12: You can. I mean, look, there's still plenty of time left in this game. And what you guys talked about it earlier, you knew at some point the defense was going to have to come up with a stop. And they did. And then kudos to the defense for not flinching when South Alabama tried to get them to jump off sides. That may have been the biggest eruption on the A-State sideline so far tonight. I think they know the magnitude of the situation here.
0: 10-12 to go in the fourth. The punt team is on for South Alabama for just the second time tonight. Alexi Polkinen standing inside his own 20 at the 18-yard line. Jalen Benelli set to return, standing at his own 30. It's a good punt by Polkinen. Benelli backpedals and will make the fair catch inside his own 20 at the 19-yard line. So that's where Trey Owens and the A-State offense will begin. Owens 27 of 37 tonight for 352, four touchdowns, two interceptions. This A-State offense has moved the ball at will, and they're going to need to continue to do so right here as they've been given a little bit of extra life after they were down three touchdowns just moments ago.
7: Yeah, you have to think that being a wounded animal, if you will, on defense for Arkansas State, that they're going to fight back, and that's a good job of doing so there with the three and out.
0: Solomon Baggett is the running back, standing to the left of the quarterback, Trey Owens. Owens throws over the middle, caught. Chauncey Cobb able to get forward near the first down marker. Looks like he's right at it at the 29-yard line for Chauncey. Believe it or not, that's just his second catch tonight. Two catches for 12 yards. It is enough to move the chains. Owens throws it out right side, caught. Jabari Bush, who had the touchdown catch just moments ago, able to get up to the 35-yard line, picks up six more.
7: You see Arkansas State playing fast, knowing that the defense has been out here quite a while for South Alabama.
0: A-State goes empty here from their own 35. Owens with time. Now steps up. He's going to keep it. He's got some room to run across the 40, 45, and gets forward up to midfield. There is a flag down in the secondary, and Butch Jones is not happy about something he saw in that play. It's a hold called against the Red Wolves, so this is coming back. 9:20 remaining in this fourth quarter. A-State trailing South Alabama 56-42. We'll see where they spot the ball after the holding penalty. They're going to put it at the 39-yard line. And that's still, even after the hold, was enough for the first down. So A-State moves the chains. They got a fresh set of downs from their own 39. From the right hash, Owens throws it out right side. It's caught by Solomon Baggett. Good job by Solomon hauling that one in. Had the defender right on his back, able to pick up about seven as he's marked down at the 46. Jordan Williams, outside linebacker, in on the stop. Inside 9 minutes to go, fourth quarter. Owens throws it out right side. This is caught. Jabari Bush again, and he's got another first down. Steps out at the 50-yard line. So another first down for the Red Wolves. 8:40 with the clock moving here in the fourth quarter. Red Wolves down two scores, 56-42. Baggett stands to the right of the quarterback, Trey Owens. Owens throws it deep over the middle, and he overthrew Jabari Bush. That was going to be a walk-in touchdown. He was two steps behind the nearest defender. He was right on the hash, and yeah, he was going to walk it in for the score. Instead, Owens overthrows him by just a hair.
7: So they brought pressure, and he got bumped, and just the timing of the route just really threw him off there. Oh, man, that was going to be, like you said, a walk-in touchdown. I mean, they brought pressure, and he threw it right back in the face of the pressure, but just an overthrow about a yard.
0: 8:26 remaining fourth quarter. Owens airing it out again, going deep left side. Cobb makes the catch. Chauncey Cobb going up high, hauls it in. He's down at the 10. It's a 40-yard pass play. Owens to Chauncey Cobb.
7: Man, how about that? You know, you got a small guy like that going up to make a play. Just goes over to the defender, wanted it more than he did. And you see how excited he was for his team after.
0: First down at the South Alabama 11. Throw it left side. We're going to get a pass interference. Clear interference on Hunter Summers. A couple yards beyond that front left pylon. I don't blame him. Hunter's had a huge night. 9 catches, 145, and a couple scores, and we'll see what the Red Wolves do here. They're bringing the big bodies in. 7:56 still remains here in Jonesboro. Cam Ambrose comes in as a tight end on the right. Jaden Hamm in there on the left side. Little, an H-back on the right. The Red Wolves operating out of an I formation. Burgess the fullback, Carter the tailback. Give it to Timothy Carter. He's trying to run on that left side. He's tackled at the 1. Carter does have 2 rushing touchdowns tonight. First A-State running back with multiple rushing touchdowns since Zach Wallace in November of 2024. High formation again for the Red Wolves. Second and goal from the 1. From the left hash, Owens gives it to Timothy Carter. Up the middle, fighting for the goal line, and looks like he was stopped just short again. So third and goal from about a half a yard away now. Let's see if A-State can punch it in here. From a half yard out, Owens from under center. Burgess the tailback, Burgess the fullback, Carter the tailback, Owens on the sneak is in. Touchdown, Trey Owens. And the Red Wolves are to within 1 score with 6:51 remaining in the 4th.
7: Just some big plays made on that drive. We talked about how explosive this offense has been all game. You see a big play by Chauncey Cobb with a 40-yard catch over a defender. You see how exciting Hunter Summers have been as well, and you see the tight coverage, but never gave him a chance to catch the ball, so you get a P.I. there, and then you bring in Maytag to really get yourself into that half-yard line, and Trey Owens finishing the job off, and like you said, making this a 1-score game after, I mean, Arkansas State has some bad things happen to them, and now they find themselves within 1 score.
0: Extra point for Clint Van Andel's up and through, and still 6:51 remaining. 4th quarter from Jonesboro. Our score, South Alabama 56, A-State 49. There's some extra pushing and shoving going on at the end of the extra point, but who would have thought this at the beginning of the 4th quarter? If you remember, South Alabama on the first play of the 4th quarter took it in untouched from 42 yards out. At that point, they went up 3 scores. It was 56-35. Nothing was going right. And somehow, A-State has got back in this ball game, and it's that complimentary football you've been talking about all night, Chris. You get the takeaway, the fumble recovery. You score 2 plays later. Defense then forces a 3-and-out. Yeah. You score on the next possession, and lo and behold, the Red Wolves are very much in this football game, down 7 with just under 7 minutes to go.
7: And they've just never really given up. You know, they've continued to play hard. They've done it on pretty much all 3 phases of the game, even on special teams. And, you know, how big is it to have a guy like that, Benelli, being able to fair catch and catch a punt? And, you know, behold all the things that's happened to this team, turnovers and giving up a special team score. You find yourself right where you want to be at home with 6:51 left.
0: Clay DeMaio just goes ahead and kicks this one through the end zone. That bounced 9 yards deep, so no sky kick there. That last Benjamin F. Edwards scoring drive going 10 plays, 81 yards. It took 3 minutes, 14 seconds to complete. Capped off on the 1-yard run by Trey Owens, his second rushing touchdown of the year. Extra point makes it 56-49. South Alabama with 6:51 remaining in the fourth quarter. And we'll see if the defense, Grizz, can answer the bell yet again. And Kate, I can't imagine what that A-State sideline's like right about now.
12: It is electric. There is a stark difference from the A-State sideline to the South Alabama sideline. Also, Trey Owens did go with the Gronk spike after the score.
0: Hollins will hand it off on first down, trying to get out on that right side. Just not much happening. Joe Drew leading the charge on the stop. A gain of 2. Second and 8 coming up. And Grizz, it just seems like South Alabama's getting a little bit tighter.
7: Yeah. I mean, yeah, you have explosive plays, but you've had to go long stretches of the field. You've been on the field for a long time. If you're South Alabama's offense, and now you kind of see that grind from the defense really kind of set in and be able to make plays and win those first down battles.
0: P.J. Martin's the running back, stands to the left of the quarterback, Hollins. Give it to Martin, trying to go up the middle. And again, it's Joe Drew right there to make the stop. No gain on the play, third and long coming up.
7: How about Joe Drew with now 10 tackles on the night? He's been really good, and, you know, coaches is really hard on Joe Drew and how well he wants him to be, and he's been able to press the issue on this guy because he knows how much he can handle, and this guy's really stepped up to the plate here in the fourth quarter.
0: Here we go, third and 8 for South Alabama from the right hash. Jared Hollins has 3 receivers, twin split left. Hollins claps his hands for it. Pocket collapsing on Hollins. He's being chased. Hollins gets out on the left side across the 30, and he's knocked out of bounds at the 34-yard line. He's a yard shy of the marker. So it'll be 4th and 1 for South Alabama. Hollins knocked out at the 34. Man, Major Applewhite at the moment still has the offense out on the field as the clock hits 5 minutes remaining here in the fourth quarter. Major Applewhite has the offense on the field, 4th and 1, south from their own 34. Hollins keeps it, and he's got the first down himself up to the 40-yard line. Man, what a gamble by Major Applewhite. Inside his own territory, goes for it, 4th and 1 from his own 34. And the quarterback, Jared Hollins, able to pick up 6.
7: Yeah, but you see hands on the hips from this offensive line. I mean, they gotta be feeling the pressure now too to be able to be in this 4-minute offense. But I mean, I think Arkansas State still likes the chances that they have right now with this clock winding down. But a lot of pressure on South Alabama right now.
0: Butch Jones does have all 3 of his timeouts. We'll see how he elects to use them as Martin gets the handoff, trying to get out on the right side, and nothing but black jerseys there to make the stop. May have been a gain of 1. Ja'Cory Johnson, the defensive tackle, right next to Elias Sherman on the interior of that defensive line. Hit on the stops, the 2nd and 9 coming up for the Jaguars.
7: Yeah, knowing they want to keep the ball on the ground, it's vital that you wrap up, you hold on as long as you can, just as much black jersey to the ball. And how about a turnover here from the 2nd and 3rd guy in to strip that ball out?
0: Hand it off, Phillips up the middle, able to get forward out across the 45 up to the 46. Landon Grile and Joe Drew both in on the stop. A gain of 5, make it 6. Be 3rd and 3 coming up for South Alabama as the clock nears 3 minutes remaining here in Jonesboro.
7: I'm bringing a little bit of pressure here to see if you can find a way to get a no gain or a tackle for loss.
0: Hollins has Keenan Phillips standing to his left, handed off to Phillips. Phillips able to break a tackle. He has enough for the first down. He gets across the 50 down to the 49 of the Red Wolves. And Major Applewhite can run this down to the two-minute timeout. Butch Jones looks like he's going to save his timeouts for now. They're setting up as if they're going to run a play before the two-minute timeout. They don't have to. Collins, Phillips standing to his left. Now we'll watch the clock roll down to 2 minutes. So we'll step aside one final time here in Jonesboro with right at 2 minutes remaining at Centennial Bank Stadium. Our score is South Alabama 56, A-State 49. Red Wolves football will continue in a moment.
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0: Matt Stokes, Darian Griswold, Trey Dortch with you inside our Bill Keady Hytrill broadcast booth at Centennial Bank Stadium in Jonesboro. Kate Carlton is on those A-State sidelines, providing all the Calmer Solutions sideline reports. And Alex Gallion's been busy all night, doing a great job producing for us back in the network studios. Red Wolves still in this game, but coming out of the two-minute timeout, South Alabama has a fresh set of downs at the A-State 49-yard line. South Alabama leads it 56-49. And Darian Griswold, the Red Wolves cannot afford really to give up any more first downs. Butch Jones does have all three of his timeouts left.
7: No, I 100% agree with you. They got to stop, get a stop right here, because you're going to burn most of those timeouts here. If you don't give up anything, they pin you deep. But once again, you've been in that situation where you've practiced that two-minute type offense, so you got to feel good about it and how you've been able to throw the ball down the field vertically. So this is a big stop right here for the Arkansas State defense.
0: You got to have a big stop. Keenan Phillips stands to the left of the quarterback, Jared Hollins. Give it to Phillips. Trying to run straight up, but got able to spin off a couple of defenders, and he picks up about 5 yards down to the 44, and Butch Jones has to call his first timeout. Should have been a gain of about two. Instead, it turned into a 5-yard chunk. Second and five coming up for South Alabama with 1:54 to go.
7: Yeah, Bill just never stops his feet. He's one of those guys that continue to turn and fall forward. So you got to do a good job of corralling more than one or two guys to the ball so you can push that pile back and get a big stop here. I mean, obviously, run situation. You want to keep your eye discipline well, you know, for anything cheap as far as a guy going out in the flats or over the top of the defense. However, you have to stop them right here and do whatever you got to do to give the ball back to your offense. But this is a vital and critical point in this football game.
0: Oh, without a doubt, have to get a stop at this point. Second and 5 coming up for South Alabama out of the timeout. They have the football at the A-State 44-yard line. Phillips handing to the left of the quarterback. Good. Hollins give it to Keenan Phillips, trying to run right. Tony Carter right there to hop on his back after a gain of 1. Down to the 43. Butch Jones will take his second timeout. So 3rd and 4 coming up. And guys, even if you get a stop here on 3rd down, you would think Major Applewhite would be inclined to go for it just to try to eliminate the chance of A-State getting the football back.
7: Yeah, because I don't think he feels good about the defense being on the field, just how Arkansas State have been able to move the football. Talk about having 500 yards of offense. And with that being said, you see them running that stretch zone, that inside zone, if you will, play. You gotta have to account for the quarterback here and stay at home. Somebody's on the backside for Jared Hollis pulling that ball and keeping it for a first down.
0: South Alabama with the football. They lead at 56-49. 1:50 remaining, 4th quarter from Jonesboro. It's been an absolutely wild one here at Centennial Bank Stadium. Phillips standing to the left of quarterback Hollins. Sends a man in motion, 3rd and 4. Phillips takes the handoff. He's got the first down and more. And that'll pretty much do it as Phillips gets inside the 35, down to the 32-yard line. It's a gain of 11. Makai Shaheed did come in and make the stop, and Butch Jones will go ahead and take his final timeout, but can't stop the clock anymore. And South Alabama can pretty much run it out with 1:45 to go, leading it by 7 at 56-49.
7: Yeah, and that was a big key stop right there. But like I said, you need to see this guy, Phillips. And you talk about these three-headed monster from these running backs. And Martin and Phillips really doing a good job of getting downhill, getting their passes north and south, and kind of piercing the defense. It's been easy, but they've had to grind and fight and call in this 4th quarter to be able to pull out this win.
0: 1:45 remaining, 4th quarter. The Red Wolves were down 21, 1 play into the 4th quarter. Showed a lot of fight. Able to come back, hit to within 7, but South Alabama now in control as they give it to Phillips. Tony Carter comes in, makes the 1-yard tackle for a loss. Back at the 33-yard line. But the clock, not the Red Wolves' friend. 2nd and 11, and South can run it pretty much down to the 1-minute mark before they have to snap the football here.
7: Yeah, it just looked like they're in victory. Being able to do that now with you getting that first down, so you get 2 more downs to run this clock down as much as you can.
0: Here in Hollins, under center, will drop back to a knee, goes down at 35-yard line. Clock will crank up again, and they'll just have to snap it 1 more time. South Alabama, a team that had started 3-2. To go back to last year, a lot of people were scratching their heads after the Jaguars got off to a 1-6 start. They lost some really close games early in the season, including that last-second loss to the Red Wolves in Mobile. They did win three of their final five last year. And as they drop to a knee one more time, time will run off the clock. South Alabama wins a wild one tonight here in Jonesboro. Our final score from Centennial Bank Stadium, South Alabama 56, A-State 49, as Butch Jones and Major Applewhite, who worked together in the 2019 and 2020 seasons on staff at Alabama, embrace it midfield. And South Alabama able to win it tonight. They improved to 4-2 overall, 2-0 in Sun Belt Conference play. Red Wolves fall to 2-4 overall, 0-2 in the Sun Belt. We'll be back with our post-game coverage from Jonesboro right after this. This is Arkansas State football on the EAB Red Wolf Sports Network from Learfield, presented by Arkansas Blue Cross and Blue Shield.
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0: Well, these two teams played a couple of games the last 2 years and went down to a last-second field goal. The Red Wolves winning both of those contests in 2024 and 2025. 18-16 and 15-14 were the final scores in those two. This one a long way from that, as these two teams combined for over 100 points this evening. South Alabama ends up winning it by the count of 56-49. South Alabama improving to 4-2 on the season, 2-0 in conference play. Red Wolves falling to 2-4 on the year, 0-2 in the Sun Belt. As we take a look at the final numbers from this one, post-game numbers brought to you by Arkansas Blue Cross and Blue Shield, official health insurer for A-State Athletics. Take good care, Arkansas. A-State ended up outgaining South Alabama tonight by 160 yards, 516 to 356. The A-State offense really moved the ball all night long. 418 through the air, 98 yards on the ground for the Red Wolves offense. South Alabama, 280 on the ground, 76 yards through the air. South Alabama finishing with 9 penalties for 89 yards. A-State, 8 penalties for 91 yards. Red Wolves had 32 first downs tonight, 32-20 in favor of the Red Wolves in that first down category. And the Red Wolves go 8-for-10 on third down, 80% on third down, a huge number for Butch Jones' team. South Alabama 3-for-10 on third down, but Major Applewhite Jaguars were 4-for-4 on fourth down tonight. A-State ran 70 plays, South Alabama 59. Red Wolves averaged 7.5 yards per play. South Alabama right at 6. Time of possession favored the Red Wolves. They had the football just over 31.5 minutes. South Alabama just under 28.5 minutes. The key stat, the turnovers. The Red Wolves turned it over 3 times tonight, and South Alabama turned those 3 takeaways into 21 points. South Alabama had a fumble that the Red Wolves recovered at the Jaguar 15 in the fourth quarter. A-State was able to turn that into points, but South Alabama plus 2 in takeaways, and really that was the difference as the Jaguars go on to win it by 7. The Red Wolves did not have a sack tonight. They did have 3 tackles for a loss. South Alabama, 2 sacks and 3 TFLs. Individually for South Alabama, quarterback Jared Holland, 6 of 10 through the air for 76 yards and a touchdown. They really didn't ask him to do a lot. That's because the ground game was so effective for South Alabama. Again, they rushed for 280 yards, led by Keenan Phillips. What a night he had. He had a 100-yard kickoff return for a touchdown in the first half. He also rushed 19 times for 157 yards and 3 scores, including that 42-yard touchdown on the opening play of the fourth quarter. P.J. Martin had 16 carries for 95 yards and a touchdown. Their leading receiver was the tight end Rod Gibbs. He had 2 catches for 16 yards and a touchdown. Trey Owens, 32 of 43 through the air for the Red Wolves for 418 yards, 4 touchdowns, and 2 picks. Owens was also the leading rusher, 11 carries for 28 yards, including his second rushing touchdown of the year. Solomon Baggett had 4 carries for 28 yards. Azel Jolly, 2 carries for 26 yards. And Kenyon Clay, 4 carries for 10 yards. Timothy Carter had 4 carries tonight and 2 rushing touchdowns. His second and third rushing scores of the year. Leading receiver tonight for the Red Wolves, Hunter Summers. What a big night he had. 9 catches for 145 and 2 touchdowns. Jalen Benelli, 5 catches for 49 yards. Jabari Bush, 4 catches for 47 yards and a score. Nana Burris with 3 catches tonight for 25 yards. Solomon Baggett with 3 catches, 17 yards, including a touchdown catch. Chauncey Cobb, 2 catches for 49 yards. Tyler Little, 2 catches for 47. Kenyon Clay with 2 catches for 19 yards. Josh Burrell had 1 catch for 13 yards. And Timothy Carter, 1 catch for 7 yards. Defensively, leading the way for South Alabama was the safety, Cole Blaylock. He had 10 tackles on the night. Joe Drew was the leading tackler for the Red Wolves. He finished with 12. And Joe Drew is the first Red Wolf to have at least 10 tackles in a game, 4 consecutive games, since at least 1995. Mark Taylor is going to have to dig a little bit deeper on that stat, but you know, Joe Drew was one of just 6 to have 3 straight 10-plus tackle games dating back to 1995 coming into this one, but he's the only one during that time span to have 4 in a row. A.G. McGee with 8 tackles tonight, including a TFL. Cam Moore with 6 tackles, that coming in his second straight start. Elias Sherman with 6, 5 Hamilton with 5 tackles. Tony Carter at defensive end had 5 tackles, including 1.5 for a loss. Ja'Cory Johnson, the defensive tackle, with 4 tackles. Dontre Henderson with 3, T.J. Grant and Shakai Woods with 2 tackles apiece. Grant also with a fumble recovery coming in that fourth quarter. Again, those postgame numbers brought to you by Arkansas Blue Cross and Blue Shield. Much more to come as we continue along with our postgame coverage from Jonesboro following a 56-49 South Alabama win. This is Arkansas State Football on the EAB Red Wolves Sports Network from Learfield, presented by Arkansas Blue Cross and Blue Shield.
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0: Solomon Baggett behind the quarterback Owen. Trey throws it right side. Caught. Baggett walks in. Touchdown, Arkansas State. Trey Owens with his third touchdown pass of the night. The Red Wolves back to within two scores with 1:10 remaining in the third. And Trey Owens ends up throwing for 418 yards and four touchdowns, but it was not enough as the Red Wolves fall short at the hands of South Alabama tonight by the final count of 56-49. It's time now to name our A-State Player of the Game, brought to you by Jet-On Power Solutions. 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Darian Griswold, who do you give that honor to?
7: Yeah, guy you just talked about, Trey Owens, 43 attempts for 418 yards. He also had four passing TDs, but also a rushing, and he was the leading rusher for Arkansas State, despite that, they didn't rush 400 yards. But he did a lot with his feet, just kind of keeping Arkansas State on schedule. And I know this is a hard pill to swallow because of the two interceptions, but all in all, I thought he played well. I mean, he was getting the ball to a lot of different guys. You just kind of go down the list and see how many different receivers had a catch today. So definitely for player of the game, Trey Owens.
0: Again, that player of the game brought to you by Jet-On Power Solutions. Arkansas State falls short 56-49. Much more to come with our postgame coverage from Jonesboro, including a visit with A-State head coach Butch Jones. Stay tuned for that. Red Wolves football will continue in a moment.
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0: Owens throws right side looking for Jabari Bush. Bush, did he make the catch? He did. Touchdown, Arkansas State. Oh, what a grab by Jabari Bush. And A-State is back to within two scores with 12-18 remaining in the fourth.
13: And Jabari Bush just bossing that defender as he reached over the top of him for the touchdown catch. And that, after the extra point, did get A-State back to within two scores at the time. It was 56-42. Red Wolves would get back to within one score, 56-49, with 6:51 to go in the game. But that would go on to be the final score as South Alabama wins it tonight over the Red Wolves. That was your play of the game tonight. 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And joined again by Darian Griswold here. And Griz, you know, we've talked about it, but you know, you can sit here and you can talk about all the offensive numbers, and they're really impressive, but it really comes down to the turnovers. And A-State turned it over three times. South Alabama only turned it over once. And, you know, South Alabama was plus 14 as far as points off turnovers. And, you know, that was critical. And even with that said, you go back towards the end of that second quarter, and that was such a key stretch in this ball game. You know, you're tied at 21. You get the strip sack. South Alabama gets the strip sack. They score a few plays later to make it 28-21. Then on the next offensive play, Trey Owens gets pressured, ends up batted in the air, intercepted. South Alabama scores again. Now, Butch Jones was very happy with the way the Red Wolves responded, ended the half getting back to within one score. Yeah. But still, that sequence was so critical in this game. And, you know, after South Alabama got the ball to begin the second half, they scored right away. And it just seemed like the Red Wolves never could fully get a hold of the momentum in this one.
7: And you know, everybody thinks the game is won or lost at the end of the game. And it was that stretch, that five-minute stretch that we seen where Arkansas State turned the ball over twice. Then you come out, South Alabama was able to score a touchdown. That's where the game was won and lost, because you always talk about the double positive. And anytime that you can create turnovers, and they, you see that on two different occasions from back-to-back plays, basically, for the offense, that they were able to give a short field to South Alabama. We knew that they were going to be able to try to run the football with their running backs. You're talking about a three-headed monster. And then you got a guy in your quarterback, Jared Hollins, that was able to get into the end zone on both of the touchdowns or turnovers that happened for Arkansas State. So that was the big key in the game that Arkansas State gave up. A lot of explosive plays in the run game, especially to start the game and coming out of halftime. Yes, if you've seen this game from a numbers perspective, you would have been like, man, Arkansas State dominated, and they did. But it was the turnovers. It was the short fields that they gave. You go back and look at the time of possession. Statistically, you look at South Alabama being a team that's been able to control the clock. Arkansas State controlled the clock, but it was from the the turnovers that they have. So now, you know, you get the ball right back. You turn the ball over, you get the ball right back to your offense. So, and I think that's where the game was won and lost. But, I mean, I love the fight that you've seen from Arkansas State, being able to create some three and outs late in the football game, getting down one score, giving yourself a chance. But at the end of the day, you didn't get that stop, which resulted in them being able to run the clock out. But you can't turn the ball over against a really good team like South Alabama.
13: 516 yards, 32 first downs, 8 of 10 on third down. I mean, just some dominant offensive numbers for the Red Wolves tonight, things that just jump off the page, but it all goes back to those turnovers.
7: And you talk about South Alabama, they were about 46, 47% on third down, and they converted 3 out of 10 tonight. But they did it on fourth down. They trusted the process of doing that on fourth down. They didn't have a lot of throws. Hollins only threw the ball 10 times for 76 yards. They were able to do it on the ground, which we knew they were. Over 200-plus yards on the ground per game from this three-headed monster that's in the backfield. So if you want to exploit them or have a chance to beat South Alabama, you have to be.

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4: 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Full back lead off the right side. And touchdown, Arkansas State.
5: Fourth quarter, Owens airing it out again, going deep left side. Cobb makes the catch. Chauncey Cobb going up high, hauls it in. He's down at the 10. It's a 40-yard pass play. Owens to Chauncey Cobb.
6: I think the last one was us. Chauncey Cobb able to go up high and get that 40-yard catch. And that led an A-State touchdown to get the Red Wolves back to within one score. A-State ends up falling short by one score, 56-49. No other games involving Sunbelt teams tonight. Sunbelt scoreboard always brought to you by First Security Bank. Bank better. There was one other Sunbelt game back on Tuesday night. Troy able to win at home over Southern Miss, 55-34. And coming up on Saturday, four more games as Old Dominion plays at Appalachian State. That's a noon kick. Marshall at home against Coastal Carolina. James Madison will be on the road at Georgia Southern. And Louisiana's Raging Cajuns are up in Ruston. They'll take on Louisiana Tech. Kickoff set for 6:30 for that contest. Again, that Sunbelt scoreboard brought to you by First Security Bank. Bank better. And we mentioned Southern Miss and their loss Tuesday night at Troy. And this will certainly be a game that A-State fans are very interested in. Blake Anderson, now the new head coach at Southern Miss. This is the first time that he goes up against his former team as a head coach. Now, he was here last year as an offensive coordinator towards the end of the season, but certainly a lot of reasons to be interested in this game coming up. And the biggest one is to see, can the Red Wolves bounce back following back-to-back really tough losses?
7: Yeah, and now you got to go on the road and face a wounded animal, if you will, from Southern Miss. They're looking to get back into the win column as well. And then, obviously, you know, Coach Anderson wants to play well against his former team, a place where he spent a lot of time, put a lot of hard work, and seen this place grow. So, you know, he's going to be willing to, you know, do whatever he can for a win. They play at home. We have to do the traveling. So it's an opportunity for both teams. And, I mean, we talk about getting off to a good start. Much better start for Arkansas State. And when you go on a roll, you're definitely going to have to do that. Obviously, everything is against you with the travel and the fans and things like that. So they definitely have an opportunity to get back in the win column. But it's not going to come easy.
6: All right, we're going to take one final timeout, and we hope to be joined by A-State head coach Butch Jones for his Andy's Frozen Custard post-game visit when we come back. Stay tuned. Red Wolves football will continue in a moment.
8: Hi, folks. This is Sean at Caldwell.

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4: Excuse me, Burgess the fullback, Carter the tailback, Owens on the sneak, is in. Touchdown, Trey Owens. And the Red Wolves are to within one score with 6:51 remaining in the fourth.
5: Now, Trey Owens able to get in himself. That was his fifth total touchdown of the night. Four through the air, one on the ground. That's his second rushing touchdown of the season. But the Red Wolves come up one score short, falling at the hands of South Alabama tonight by the final count of 56-49. Rejoined again here in the booth by Darian Griswold. And, you know, Griz, we talked about it before the game. We had a feeling that maybe it'd be a little bit higher scoring than the last couple of years. I don't think anybody saw a shootout quite to this level.
6: Yeah, no, at the end of the day, this was a fun to watch. Just to see the fast start from Arkansas State on offense, being able to score points. We knew what they were going to do in the second quarter, be able to score points in the second quarter. And going into the third quarter, I felt good about where they were as a team. Yeah, they were down, but getting those points before halftime was huge. And a guy that was a pick that clicked tonight, Hunter Summers, 9 catches for 145, 2 touchdowns. I thought he was really going to run away with the player of the game, but Trey Owens stepped in, did a really good job of, you know, stringing things together. A lot of guys made plays. I mean, 10 different receivers having at least one catch in this football game. But I just thought that overall they would have a chance. And they gave themselves a chance at the end. But you got, like Coach always talks about, critical downs or critical situations in a football game. We weren't able to get a stop after the 2-minute timeout.
5: Yeah, and it's just it's amazing the roller coaster of emotions that we went through tonight. And you got to like the fight that this team showed late in the game after getting down 3 touchdowns early in the fourth quarter, finding a way to get back to within one score. And you remember that score came with 6:51 to go. There was still a ton of time left in the game. But, you know, credit South Alabama. They got the football back with a little over 4 minutes to go. A-State still had all 3 of their timeouts plus the 2-minute timeout, and still they're able to find a way to run out the clock and get a few first downs to close it out.
6: Yeah, kind of what happened last week. They gave Lafayette was able to get the ball with a little over 3 minutes left and drive the ball down the field and kick a last-second field goal to win the game. So, I mean, you've had your opportunities, and you talk about over the last 3 years, Arkansas State has been in some close one-score games, and they found ways to win. Their defense stepped up, or we've been able to score touchdowns late in games or kick field goals from Clune Van Andel to be able to pull it off. And now you kind of see yourself on the other side of things. It's kind of crazy how the tables turned. But at the end of the day, the biggest thing is the biggest keys in this game was situational football. And we didn't handle that well. When you get down three scores, the amount of pressure is magnified on a level where everything feels – it's a lot of pressure on you to score. And 3 points wasn't enough, and I think we stepped up to the table. But you can't get yourself in a 21-point deficit.
5: Butch Jones making his way over to Cade Carlton. His postgame visit brought to you, as always, by Andy's Frozen Custard, the perfect postgame treat, awaits at Andy's. 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
3: Coach, your team able to really battle there in the fourth quarter after you enter it down three scores. Just what are your thoughts of the game and the way your team was able to respond there in the fourth?
7: Well, appreciative of our players for, you know, the competitive stamina. And, you know, when everything was going wrong there in that stretch from 6 minutes in the second quarter and then the way we started the second half, they kept battling and gave us an opportunity to have a chance to tie the game and get it into overtime, but we couldn't stop them. But, you know, so many things were up 21-14 with 6 minutes to go in the second quarter, and then we get outscored 28-7, and we turned the ball over twice in our end of the field. We didn't respond with sudden change. We put our defense in some negative situations for the game. We turned the football over three times. We gave up a kickoff return for a touchdown, which is unacceptable in our program. And then South Alabama did a good job of possessing the ball, going 4-for-4 on fourth down possessions. And we gave up 280 yards rushing, and we didn't create very many negative yardage football plays. And that's not to our standard. That's not to our standard. By the way, we're going to play defense here at Arkansas State. It's unacceptable, and I take responsibility for it, and we have to get it corrected. We have six games left. Like I told our football team, last year's team started 1-4. They showed competitive character and grit and won a bowl championship, and there's still a lot of football left to be played. But, you know, this is a total team effort tonight. Special teams, offense can't turn the football over. We had some catastrophic missed assignments. We're having people take turns in doing the things that we don't coach, from missed assignments to all that. And it's a cumulative effect, and it adds up. And we have not put a complete football game together yet. And we're one, two people away on every play, and we have to keep grinding. And we got to figure out the whys. But, again, our players had a chance to give up, and they didn't, and they fought, and I think that's a show of competitive character. But make no mistake about it, this is unacceptable, and this is not playing up to our standard, and everything will be addressed. It was addressed, and it'll continue to be addressed tomorrow and throughout the course of the weekend.
3: Trey Owens played a really good game tonight, especially in the fourth quarter, and he winds up throwing for over 300 yards in the game, and it seemed like he was able to manage the offense really well at times.
7: We can't turn the football over. Those three turnovers are catastrophic. But I thought, again, Trey, you know, he's going through the growing pains right now of being a starting quarterback, and I think he gets better and better each week. I thought we played well in the perimeter. I thought we caught the ball well. You know, mistakes that halt the drive. We had a missed protection assignment error. That's how we gave up the fumble or the interception, fumble, sack, however you want to deem it. And those are all things that we can't do to be the team that we need to be to execute. And, you know, we found a sense of urgency at the end, but we had dug ourselves a hole for so long it was hard to get out of.
3: I guess one of the good things tonight, it seemed like mostly an injury-free game, and then you were able to get a couple of guys back, especially Kenyon Clay offensively.
7: Yeah, it was great to have Kenyon back, and, you know, we'll be able to build upon that. Trey Stevens tried to go, and I give Trey a lot of credit, but he just wasn't able to go. He was able to get some snaps, but we got some kids that are battling through some pain and some injuries, and again, I'm appreciative of their effort, but so much learning from it, but they also know that, you know, tonight's performance as a team is unacceptable.
3: You get a couple of additional bye days before next or off days before next week at Southern Miss. How do you manage the next 8 or so days?
7: Well, we'll go back to work tomorrow. We'll review the film, and then the players will have a day off on Saturday and Sunday. You know, I think we need that for just our whole mental mindset, mental exhaustion, and then getting our health back physically as well. And then we go on the road to Southern Miss. Again, we got to treat each game like a life of its own and kind of work our way out of this rut that we've kind of built for ourselves.
3: Coach, appreciate the time.
7: Thank you.
3: That's A-State head coach Butch Jones. Back up to you guys in the booth.
5: Again, that's Cade Carlton with Butch Jones. That postgame visit brought to you by Andy's Frozen Custard with two locations in Jonesboro. That's going to wrap things up for us here at Centennial Bank Stadium. Do want to thank some folks before we get out of here. Head coach Butch Jones joining us before the game, at halftime, and in the postgame as well. Jerry Scott, Mark Taylor, the whole crew from A-State Media Relations, Bobby Caldwell, Scott Seiler, everyone at East Arkansas Broadcasters, Caroline Woods and her team at Red Wolf Sports Properties, and Alex Gallion doing a good job producing for us back in the network studios. Carol Ritchie also doing a great job, as always, with our pregame coverage, and she is actually standing by right now, right across the parking lot inside the Embassy Suites. Stay tuned if you're listening on 107.9 KFine, our flagship home, or any of the apps, the A-State Athletics app, EAB Media app, or Varsity Network app. She has Wolf House, presented by Baird Auto Group, coming up as soon as we sign off from the stadium. Again, A-State on the road again next week, taking on Southern Miss. Kickoff at 6 o'clock. 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For Kara Ritchie, Cade Carlton, our spotter Trey Dortch, and for Darian Griswold, I'm Matt Stilt saying so long from Centennial Bank Stadium. Our final score once again, South Alabama 56, A-State 49.
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11: Isaias is now a Category 2 storm with sustained wind speeds of about 100 miles an hour. The first Atlantic hurricane of the season is making its way toward the Gulf Coast. Florida Governor Ron DeSantis says they have the needed resources in place.
12: We have people staged for search and rescue. The utilities are on their high alert to be able to do rapid power restoration.
11: The storm's expected to make landfall somewhere between New Orleans and Panama City, Florida. Michael Brennan's with the National Hurricane Center.
13: Everywhere from the mouth of the Mississippi River to Yankeetown, Florida has the potential for life-threatening storm surge inundation. We're most concerned about portions of the Mississippi, Alabama, and western Florida panhandle coast, where we could see inundation up to 7 feet above ground level.
11: In Georgia, the governor there has declared a state of emergency in advance of the storm. President Trump says on social media the U.S. will not be attacking Iran before November's midterm elections, noting the U.S. is now having what he called productive discussions with Iran. He reiterates Iran's in very bad condition, both economically and militarily. New York City Mayor Zohran Mamdani is calling unconscionable the actions of ICE agents ahead of a shooting that happened Thursday in the Bronx. Andrew Whitman is there.
14: Mamdani, in a statement, says that he's hearing ICE agents surrounded the man they shot and his 5-year-old child in his car before opening fire. Mamdani called it, quote, an unconscionable and incredibly serious situation, and says he'll demand President Trump end all ICE enforcement in the city, saying he will not stand by, quote, while ICE terrorize our communities. And he ended the statement writing, quote, abolish ICE. In New York, I'm Andrew Whitman.
11: The Secretary of War, Pete Hegseth, has said the execution of Nidal Hassan by firing squad will be a live-streamed public event. Hassan's the former Army doctor who killed 12 soldiers, a civilian, and an unborn baby in November of 2009 at Fort Hood in Texas. I'm Scott Carr. The USS Abraham Lincoln is back in San Diego. A large crowd of cheering family members and loved ones greeted the aircraft carrier as it pulled into port Thursday, including this woman who said her son had yet to meet his daughter.
15: So excited. I can't wait. I'm so excited. I can't wait. I'm trying to stay in the front of the line. I keep on moving up.
11: The USS Lincoln's returned after a record 10-month-long deployment to the Middle East. Residents along the coast of California are getting ready for sea level rise brought on by a coastally trapped Kelvin wave. As Daniel Martindale reports, it could be a preview of something more permanent.
16: The wave is expected to increase background sea levels by 6 to 12 inches, potentially for months. Its effects are already showing. It's another result of El Nino conditions that experts say could have historic impacts this winter. Daniel Swain, a climate scientist at University of California Agriculture and Natural Resources, says the peak sea level coming this winter could be closer to the norm later this century when the sea level rises due to climate change. The slow-moving surge of water is expected to cause record-breaking sea levels and coastal flooding. I'm Daniel Martindale.
11: This morning, NASA's Crew 12 astronauts officially came back to Earth right off the coast of San Diego.
17: And as you can see on your screen, we have visual confirmation of splashdown.
11: Four astronauts took off from Cape Canaveral 8 months ago aboard the Dragon spacecraft Freedom.
17: Dragon Freedom has returned home, and Jessica, Jack, Sophie, and Andre.
18: Splashdown. On behalf of SpaceX, welcome home, Crew 12.
11: While aboard the International Space Station, Crew 12 conducted scientific research supporting future missions to the moon and Mars. One of college football's biggest matchups set for Saturday is being moved indoors because of Hurricane Isaias. The clash between the second-ranked Georgia Bulldogs and sixth-ranked Alabama will now move inside to the Coleman Coliseum. I'm Scott Carr.
19: Hi, everyone. Skies are going to be clear tonight as temperatures settle in the low 60s. Tomorrow for Friday, we've got plenty of sunshine. It'll be hot with a high of 90 degrees. Saturday starts with sunshine. We'll bring in a 50% chance of showers to the afternoon with a high of 81. And then showers and occasional thunderstorms for Saturday night. A slim chance of a shower early Sunday, then partly sunny with a high close to 80 degrees. From the Arkansas Now Weather Center, I'm meteorologist Laura Huckabee.

0: Hi, everyone. Skies are going to be clear tonight as temperatures settle in the low 60s. Tomorrow for Friday, we've got plenty of sunshine. It'll be hot with a high of 90 degrees. Saturday starts with sunshine. We'll bring in a 50% chance of showers to the afternoon with a high of 81. And then showers and occasional thunderstorms for Saturday night. A slim chance of a shower early Sunday, then partly sunny with a high close to 80 degrees. From the Arkansas Now Weather Center, I'm meteorologist Laura Huckabee. Hi, everyone. Skies are going to be clear tonight as temperatures settle in the low 60s. Tomorrow for Friday, we've got plenty of sunshine. It'll be hot with a high of 90 degrees. Saturday starts with sunshine. We'll bring in a 50% chance of showers to the afternoon with a high of 81. And then showers and occasional thunderstorms for Saturday night. A slim chance of a shower early Sunday, then partly sunny with a high close to 80 degrees. From the Arkansas Now Weather Center, I'm meteorologist Laura Huckabee.
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2: Isaias is now a Category 2 storm with sustained wind speeds of about 100 miles an hour. The first Atlantic hurricane of the season is making its way toward the Gulf Coast. Florida Governor Ron DeSantis says they have the needed resources in place.
3: We have people staged for search and rescue. The utilities are on their high alert to be able to do rapid power restoration.
2: The storm's expected to make landfall somewhere between New Orleans and Panama City, Florida. Michael Brennan's with the National Hurricane Center.
4: Everywhere from the mouth of the Mississippi River to Yankeetown, Florida has the potential for life-threatening storm surge inundation. We're most concerned about portions of the Mississippi, Alabama, and western Florida panhandle coast, where you could see inundation up to 7 feet above ground level.
2: In Georgia, the governor there has declared a state of emergency in advance of the storm. President Trump says on social media the U.S. will not be attacking Iran before November's midterm elections, noting the U.S. is now having what he called productive discussions with Iran. He reiterates Iran's in very bad condition, both economically and militarily. New York City Mayor Zohran Mamdani is calling unconscionable the actions of ICE agents ahead of a shooting that happened Thursday in the Bronx. Andrew Whitman is there.
5: Mamdani, in a statement, says that he's hearing ICE agents surrounded the man they shot and his five-year-old child in his car before opening fire. Mamdani called it, quote, an unconscionable and incredibly serious situation, and says he'll demand President Trump end all ICE enforcement in the city, saying he will not stand by, quote, while ICE terrorize our communities. And he ended the statement writing, quote, abolish ICE. In New York, I'm Andrew Whitman.
2: The Secretary of War, Pete Hegseth, has said the execution of Nidal Hassan by firing squad will be a live-streamed public event. Hassan's the former Army doctor who killed 12 soldiers, a civilian, and an unborn baby in November of 2009 at Fort Hood in Texas. I'm Scott Carr. The USS Abraham Lincoln is back in San Diego. A large crowd of cheering family members and loved ones greeted the aircraft carrier as it pulled into port Thursday, including this woman who said her son had yet to meet his daughter.
6: So excited. I can't wait. I'm so excited. I can't wait. I'm trying to stay in the front of the line. I keep on moving up.
2: The USS Lincoln's returned after a record 10-month-long deployment to the Middle East. Residents along the coast of California are getting ready for sea level rise brought on by a coastally trapped Kelvin wave. As Daniel Martindale reports, it could be a preview of something more permanent.
7: The wave is expected to increase background sea levels by 6 to 12 inches, potentially for months. Its effects are already showing. It's another result of El Nino conditions that experts say could have historic impacts this winter. Daniel Swain, a climate scientist at University of California Agriculture and Natural Resources, says the peak sea level coming this winter could be closer to the norm later this century when the sea level rises due to climate change. The slow-moving surge of water is expected to cause record-breaking sea levels and coastal flooding. I'm Daniel Martindale.
2: This morning, NASA's Crew 12 astronauts officially came back to Earth right off the coast of San Diego.
8: And as you can see on your screen, we have visual confirmation of splashdown.
2: Four astronauts took off from Cape Canaveral 8 months ago aboard the Dragon spacecraft Freedom.
8: Dragon American freedom has returned home. And Jessica, Jack, Sophie, and Andre.
9: On behalf of SpaceX, welcome home, Crew 12.
2: While aboard the International Space Station, Crew 12 conducted scientific research supporting future missions to the Moon and Mars. One of college football's biggest matchups set for Saturday is being moved indoors because of Hurricane Isaias. The clash between the second-ranked Georgia Bulldogs and sixth-ranked Alabama will now move inside to the Coleman Coliseum. I'm Scott Carr.
0: Hi, everyone. Skies are going to be clear tonight as temperatures settle in the low 60s. Tomorrow for Friday, we've got plenty of sunshine. It'll be hot with a high of 90 degrees. Saturday starts with sunshine. We'll bring in a 50% chance of showers to the afternoon with a high of 81. And then showers and occasional thunderstorms for Saturday night. A slim chance of a shower early Sunday, then partly sunny with a high close to 80 degrees. From the Arkansas Now Weather Center, I'm meteorologist Laura Huckabee.

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1: Hi, everyone. Skies are going to be clear tonight as temperatures settle in the low 60s. Tomorrow for Friday, we've got plenty of sunshine. It'll be hot with a high of 90 degrees. Saturday starts with sunshine. We'll bring in a 50% chance of showers to the afternoon with a high of 81. And then showers and occasional thunderstorms for Saturday night. A slim chance of a shower early Sunday, then partly sunny with a high close to 80 degrees. From the Arkansas Now Weather Center, I'm meteorologist Laura Huckabee.

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1: Hi, everyone. Skies are going to be clear tonight as temperatures settle in the low 60s. Tomorrow for Friday, we've got plenty of sunshine. It'll be hot with a high of 90 degrees. Saturday starts with sunshine. We'll bring in a 50% chance of showers to the afternoon with a high of 81. And then showers and occasional thunderstorms for Saturday night. A slim chance of a shower early Sunday, then partly sunny with a high close to 80 degrees. From the Arkansas Now Weather Center, I'm meteorologist Laura Huckabee.

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1: The investigation's underway after an ICE-involved shooting in New York City. Reports say a man inside a car was shot and wounded by ICE agents in an Upper Manhattan neighborhood during an enforcement operation Thursday afternoon. The NYPD confirms the shooting involved federal law enforcement agents. The man shot is being treated at a hospital. Homeland Security and the FBI responded to the scene. Isaias is now a powerful Category 2 storm with sustained wind speeds of 100 miles an hour. The first Atlantic hurricane of the year is still making its way toward the Gulf Coast. The latest projections show Isaias making landfall somewhere between New Orleans and Panama City, likely late on Friday or early Saturday. The National Hurricane Center says preparations to protect life and property from storm surge and damaging winds should be rushed to completion. Secretary of War Pete Hegseth says the execution of Nedel Hassan by firing squad will be public. The former Army doctor killed 12 soldiers, one civilian, and an unborn baby in November of 2009 at Fort Hood in Texas. Hegseth told media outlet Human Events that they want to make sure that people are able to watch it, that it's public, because people need to understand there are serious consequences for these types of things. Hegseth recommended death by firing squad for Hassan, and President Trump approved it. Hassan is set to be executed on December 3rd. Sean Diddy Combs will have to pay nearly $500,000 after he lost his defamation lawsuit against NBC Universal. According to a report, a judge ruled that Diddy must pay for the network's legal fees after it successfully defended itself against allegations that it defamed him in Peacock's documentary, Diddy, The Making of a Bad Boy. Although it's a hefty price to pay, Combs actually got the better end of the deal. NBC Universal initially asked for almost $1 million to cover its legal expenses, but the judge thought the amount was too excessive. Combs sued NBC Universal as well as its streaming service Peacock and production company Ample in February of 2025 after Peacock released the documentary. I'm Tammy Trujillo. Microsoft's disputing claims by the Trump administration that it's firing Americans to hire foreign workers. Brad Ford reports.
2: Microsoft released a statement saying most of its workers in the U.S. are Americans and most of its visa applications are not to hire new workers. They're to keep existing Microsoft employees. Other filings are to hire people already legally in the U.S. who want to work for Microsoft. The company says H-1B candidates are paid on par or more than others in similar roles. I'm Brad Ford.
1: Russia's denying multiple reports by British and Serbian media outlets that a second employee at the Irkutska Research Anti-Plague Institute of Siberia has died. The country's health watchdog says most media reports have been based on false information. What is known is that a 28-year-old researcher at the facility has died, reportedly from pneumonic plague. The World Health Organization's been pressing Russian officials for more information about the pathogen involved. It hasn't been provided yet, but Russia now says it's winding down precautionary measures because there's no risk of an epidemic. Starbucks is putting a spooky twist on the pumpkin spice crowd through October. Monica Nelson reports.
3: The coffee giant is teaming with Bubbly for a limited edition Basic Witch kit. It's a playful makeover of the classic Basic Fall Girl. You know the type, sweater weather, pumpkin spice, enough plaid to haunt a craft store. This year, she's traded in the riding boots for a broomstick. The kit includes fall-themed goodies and bubbly drinks, and later this month, Starbucks unleashing its Black Cat Frappuccino. So move over, Basic Girl. The Basic Witch has emerged from the pumpkin patch and is preparing to latte the world under her spell. I'm Monica Nelson.
1: Two new films are making their theatrical debuts this weekend. The horror flick Other Mommy, starring Jessica Chastain, is expected to scare up around $20 million in its first weekend in theaters. Meanwhile, The Social Reckoning, a sequel to The Social Network, is projected to make up to $8 million in its debut. I'm Tammy Trujillo.
4: Hi, everyone. Skies are going to be clear tonight as temperatures settle in the low 60s. Tomorrow for Friday, we've got plenty of sunshine. It'll be hot with a high of 90 degrees. Saturday starts with sunshine. We'll bring in a 50% chance of showers to the afternoon with a high of 81. And then showers and occasional thunderstorms for Saturday night. A slim chance of a shower early Sunday, then partly sunny with a high close to 80 degrees. From the Arkansas Now Weather Center, I'm meteorologist Laura Huckabee.

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1: Hi, everyone. Skies are going to be clear tonight as temperatures settle in the low 60s. Tomorrow for Friday, we've got plenty of sunshine. It'll be hot with a high of 90 degrees. Saturday starts with sunshine. We'll bring in a 50% chance of showers to the afternoon with a high of 81. And then showers and occasional thunderstorms for Saturday night. A slim chance of a shower early Sunday, then partly sunny with a high close to 80 degrees. From the Arkansas Now Weather Center, I'm meteorologist Laura Huckabee.

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1: Hi, everyone. Skies are going to be clear tonight as temperatures settle in the low 60s. Tomorrow for Friday, we've got plenty of sunshine. It'll be hot with a high of 90 degrees. Saturday starts with sunshine. We'll bring in a 50% chance of showers to the afternoon with a high of 81. And then showers and occasional thunderstorms for Saturday night. A slim chance of a shower early Sunday, then partly sunny with a high close to 80 degrees. From the Arkansas Now Weather Center, I'm meteorologist Laura Huckabee.

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1: Investigations underway after an ICE-involved shooting in New York City. Reports say a man inside a car was shot and wounded by ICE agents in an Upper Manhattan neighborhood during an enforcement operation Thursday afternoon. The NYPD confirms the shooting involved federal law enforcement agents. The man shot is being treated at a hospital. Homeland Security and the FBI responded to the scene. Isaias is now a powerful Category 2 storm with sustained wind speeds of 100 miles an hour. The first Atlantic hurricane of the year is still making its way toward the Gulf Coast. The latest projections show Isaias making landfall somewhere between New Orleans and Panama City, likely late on Friday or early Saturday. The National Hurricane Center says preparations to protect life and property from storm surge and damaging winds should be rushed to completion. Secretary of War Pete Hegseth says the execution of Nedel Hassan by firing squad will be public. The former Army doctor killed 12 soldiers, one civilian, and an unborn baby in November of 2009 at Fort Hood in Texas. Hegseth told media outlet Human Events that they want to make sure that people are able to watch it, that it's public, because people need to understand there are serious consequences for these types of things. Hegseth recommended death by firing squad for Hassan, and President Trump approved it. Hassan is set to be executed on December 3rd. Sean Diddy Combs will have to pay nearly $500,000 after he lost his defamation lawsuit against NBC Universal. According to a report, a judge ruled that Diddy must pay for the network's legal fees after it successfully defended itself against allegations that it defamed him in Peacock's documentary, Diddy, The Making of a Bad Boy. Although it's a hefty price to pay, Combs actually got the better end of the deal. NBC Universal initially asked for almost $1 million to cover its legal expenses, but the judge thought the amount was too excessive. Combs sued NBC Universal as well as its streaming service Peacock and production company Ample in February of 2025 after Peacock released the documentary. I'm Tammy Trujillo. Microsoft's disputing claims by the Trump administration that it's firing Americans to hire foreign workers. Brad Ford reports.
2: Microsoft released a statement saying most of its workers in the U.S. are Americans and most of its visa applications are not to hire new workers. They're to keep existing Microsoft employees. Other filings are to hire people already legally in the U.S. who want to work for Microsoft. The company says H-1B candidates are paid on par or more than others in similar roles. I'm Brad Ford.
1: Russia's denying multiple reports by British and Serbian media outlets that a second employee at the Irkutska Research Anti-Plague Institute of Siberia has died. The country's health watchdog says most media reports have been based on false information. What is known is that a 28-year-old researcher at the facility has died, reportedly from pneumonic plague. The World Health Organization's been pressing Russian officials for more information about the pathogen involved. It hasn't been provided yet, but Russia now says it's winding down precautionary measures because there's no risk of an epidemic. Starbucks is putting a spooky twist on the pumpkin spice crowd through October. Monica Nelson reports.
3: The coffee giant is teaming with Bubbly for a limited edition Basic Witch kit. It's a playful makeover of the classic Basic Fall Girl. You know the type, sweater weather, pumpkin spice, enough plaid to haunt a craft store. This year, she's traded in the riding boots for a broomstick. The kit includes fall-themed goodies and bubbly drinks, and later this month, Starbucks unleashing its Black Cat Frappuccino. So move over, Basic Girl. The Basic Witch has emerged from the pumpkin patch and is preparing to latte the world under her spell. I'm Monica Nelson.
1: Two new films are making their theatrical debuts this weekend. The horror flick Other Mommy, starring Jessica Chastain, is expected to scare up around $20 million in its first weekend in theaters. Meanwhile, The Social Reckoning, a sequel to The Social Network, is projected to make up to $8 million in its debut. I'm Tammy Trujillo.
4: Hi, everyone. Skies are going to be clear tonight as temperatures settle in the low 60s. Tomorrow for Friday, we've got plenty of sunshine. It'll be hot with a high of 90 degrees. Saturday starts with sunshine. We'll bring in a 50% chance of showers to the afternoon with a high of 81. And then showers and occasional thunderstorms for Saturday night. A slim chance of a shower early Sunday, then partly sunny with a high close to 80 degrees. From the Arkansas Now Weather Center, I'm meteorologist Laura Huckabee.

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1: Hi, everyone. Skies are going to be clear tonight as temperatures settle in the low 60s. Tomorrow for Friday, we've got plenty of sunshine. It'll be hot with a high of 90 degrees. Saturday starts with sunshine. We'll bring in a 50% chance of showers to the afternoon with a high of 81. And then showers and occasional thunderstorms for Saturday night. A slim chance of a shower early Sunday, then partly sunny with a high close to 80 degrees. From the Arkansas Now Weather Center, I'm meteorologist Laura Huckabee.

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1: Hi, everyone. Skies are going to be clear tonight as temperatures settle in the low 60s. Tomorrow for Friday, we've got plenty of sunshine. It'll be hot with a high of 90 degrees. Saturday starts with sunshine. We'll bring in a 50% chance of showers to the afternoon with a high of 81. And then showers and occasional thunderstorms for Saturday night. A slim chance of a shower early Sunday, then partly sunny with a high close to 80 degrees. From the Arkansas Now Weather Center, I'm meteorologist Laura Huckabee.

0: located at a hospital. Homeland Security and the FBI responded to the scene. Isaias is now a powerful Category 2 storm with sustained wind speeds of 100 miles an hour. The first Atlantic hurricane of the year is still making its way toward the Gulf Coast. The latest projections show Isaias making landfall somewhere between New Orleans and Panama City, likely late on Friday or early Saturday. The National Hurricane Center says preparations to protect life and property from storm surge and damaging winds should be rushed to completion. Secretary of War Pete Hegseth says the execution of Nedel Hassan by firing squad will be public. The former Army doctor killed 12 soldiers, one civilian, and an unborn baby in November of 2009 at Fort Hood in Texas. Hegseth told media outlet Human Events that they want to make sure that people are able to watch it, that it's public, because people need to understand there are serious consequences for these types of things. Hegseth recommended death by firing squad for Hassan, and President Trump approved it. Hassan is set to be executed on December 3rd. Sean Diddy Combs will have to pay nearly $500,000 after he lost his defamation lawsuit against NBC Universal. According to a report, a judge ruled that Diddy must pay for the network's legal fees after it successfully defended itself against allegations that it defamed him in Peacock's documentary, Diddy, The Making of a Bad Boy. Although it's a hefty price to pay, Combs actually got the better end of the deal. NBC Universal initially asked for almost $1 million to cover its legal expenses, but the judge thought the amount was too excessive. Combs sued NBC Universal as well as its streaming service Peacock and production company Ample in February of 2025 after Peacock released the documentary. I'm Tammy Trujillo. Microsoft's disputing claims by the Trump administration that it's firing Americans to hire foreign workers. Brad Ford reports.
1: Microsoft released a statement saying most of its workers in the U.S. are Americans and most of its visa applications are not to hire new workers. They're to keep existing Microsoft employees. Other filings are to hire people already legally in the U.S. who want to work for Microsoft. The company says H-1B candidates are paid on par or more than others in similar roles. I'm Brad Ford.
0: Russia's denying multiple reports by British and Serbian media outlets that a second employee at the Irkutska Research Anti-Plague Institute of Siberia has died. The country's health watchdog says most media reports have been based on false information. What is known is that a 28-year-old researcher at the facility has died, reportedly from pneumonic plague. The World Health Organization's been pressing Russian officials for more information about the pathogen involved. It hasn't been provided yet, but Russia now says it's winding down precautionary measures because there's no risk of an epidemic. Starbucks is putting a spooky twist on the pumpkin spice crowd through October. Monica Nelson reports.
2: The coffee giant is teaming with Bubbly for a limited edition Basic Witch kit. It's a playful makeover of the classic Basic Fall Girl. You know the type, sweater weather, pumpkin spice, enough plaid to haunt a craft store. This year, she's traded in the riding boots for a broomstick. The kit includes fall-themed goodies and bubbly drinks, and later this month, Starbucks unleashing its Black Cat Frappuccino. So move over, Basic Girl. The Basic Witch has emerged from the pumpkin patch and is preparing to latte the world under her spell. I'm Monica Nelson.
0: Two new films are making their theatrical debuts this weekend. The horror flick Other Mommy, starring Jessica Chastain, is expected to scare up around $20 million in its first weekend in theaters. Meanwhile, The Social Reckoning, a sequel to The Social Network, is projected to make up to $8 million in its debut. I'm Tammy Trujillo.
3: Hi, everyone. Skies are going to be clear tonight as temperatures settle in the low 60s. Tomorrow for Friday, we've got plenty of sunshine. It'll be hot with a high of 90 degrees. Saturday starts with sunshine. We'll bring in a 50% chance of showers to the afternoon with a high of 81. And then showers and occasional thunderstorms for Saturday night. A slim chance of a shower early Sunday, then partly sunny with a high close to 80 degrees. From the Arkansas Now Weather Center, I'm meteorologist Laura Huckabee.

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1: Hi, everyone. Skies are going to be clear tonight as temperatures settle in the low 60s. Tomorrow for Friday, we've got plenty of sunshine. It'll be hot with a high of 90 degrees. Saturday starts with sunshine. We'll bring in a 50% chance of showers to the afternoon with a high of 81. And then showers and occasional thunderstorms for Saturday night. A slim chance of a shower early Sunday, then partly sunny with a high close to 80 degrees. From the Arkansas Now Weather Center, I'm meteorologist Laura Huckabee.

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1: Hi, everyone. Skies are going to be clear tonight as temperatures settle in the low 60s. Tomorrow for Friday, we've got plenty of sunshine. It'll be hot with a high of 90 degrees. Saturday starts with sunshine. We'll bring in a 50% chance of showers to the afternoon with a high of 81. And then showers and occasional thunderstorms for Saturday night. A slim chance of a shower early Sunday, then partly sunny with a high close to 80 degrees. From the Arkansas Now Weather Center, I'm meteorologist Laura Huckabee.

postman deliver a past due bill notice, and the alarm clock rang 2 hours late. And the garbage man left all the trash

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1: Investigations underway after an ICE-involved shooting in New York City. Reports say a man inside a car was shot and wounded by ICE agents in an Upper Manhattan neighborhood during an enforcement operation Thursday afternoon. The NYPD confirms the shooting involved federal law enforcement agents. The man shot is being treated at a hospital. Homeland Security and the FBI responded to the scene. Isaias is now a powerful Category 2 storm with sustained wind speeds of 100 miles an hour. The first Atlantic hurricane of the year is still making its way toward the Gulf Coast. The latest projections show Isaias making landfall somewhere between New Orleans and Panama City, likely late on Friday or early Saturday. The National Hurricane Center says preparations to protect life and property from storm surge and damaging winds should be rushed to completion. Secretary of War Pete Hegseth says the execution of Nedel Hassan by firing squad will be public. The former Army doctor killed 12 soldiers, one civilian, and an unborn baby in November of 2009 at Fort Hood in Texas. Hegseth told media outlet Human Events that they want to make sure that people are able to watch it, that it's public, because people need to understand there are serious consequences for these types of things. Hegseth recommended death by firing squad for Hassan, and President Trump approved it. Hassan is set to be executed on December 3rd. Sean Diddy Combs will have to pay nearly $500,000 after he lost his defamation lawsuit against NBC Universal. According to a report, a judge ruled that Diddy must pay for the network's legal fees after it successfully defended itself against allegations that it defamed him in Peacock's documentary, Diddy, The Making of a Bad Boy. Although it's a hefty price to pay, Combs actually got the better end of the deal. NBC Universal initially asked for almost $1 million to cover its legal expenses, but the judge thought the amount was too excessive. Combs sued NBC Universal as well as its streaming service Peacock and production company Ample in February of 2025 after Peacock released the documentary. I'm Tammy Trujillo. Microsoft's disputing claims by the Trump administration that it's firing Americans to hire foreign workers. Brad Ford reports.
2: Microsoft released a statement saying most of its workers in the U.S. are Americans and most of its visa applications are not to hire new workers. They're to keep existing Microsoft employees. Other filings are to hire people already legally in the U.S. who want to work for Microsoft. The company says H-1B candidates are paid on par or more than others in similar roles. I'm Brad Ford.
1: Russia's denying multiple reports by British and Serbian media outlets that a second employee at the Irkutska Research Anti-Plague Institute of Siberia has died. The country's health watchdog says most media reports have been based on false information. What is known is that a 28-year-old researcher at the facility has died, reportedly from pneumonic plague. The World Health Organization's been pressing Russian officials for more information about the pathogen involved. It hasn't been provided yet, but Russia now says it's winding down precautionary measures because there's no risk of an epidemic. Starbucks is putting a spooky twist on the pumpkin spice crowd through October. Monica Nelson reports.
3: The coffee giant is teaming with Bubbly for a limited edition Basic Witch kit. It's a playful makeover of the classic Basic Fall Girl. You know the type, sweater weather, pumpkin spice, enough plaid to haunt a craft store. This year, she's traded in the riding boots for a broomstick. The kit includes fall-themed goodies and bubbly drinks, and later this month, Starbucks unleashing its black cat Frappuccino. So move over, Basic Girl. The Basic Witch has emerged from the pumpkin patch and is preparing to latte the world under her spell. I'm Monica Nelson.
1: Two new films are making their theatrical debuts this weekend. The horror flick Other Mommy, starring Jessica Chastain, is expected to scare up around $20 million in its first weekend in theaters. Meanwhile, The Social Reckoning, a sequel to The Social Network, is projected to make up to $8 million in its debut. I'm Tammy Trujillo.
4: Hi, everyone. Skies are going to be clear tonight as temperatures settle in the low 60s. Tomorrow for Friday, we've got plenty of sunshine. It'll be hot with a high of 90 degrees. Saturday starts with sunshine. We'll bring in a 50% chance of showers to the afternoon with a high of 81. And then showers and occasional thunderstorms for Saturday night. A slim chance of a shower early Sunday, then partly sunny with a high close to 80 degrees. From the Arkansas Now Weather Center, I'm meteorologist Laura Huckabee.

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1: Hi, everyone. Skies are going to be clear tonight as temperatures settle in the low 60s. Tomorrow for Friday, we've got plenty of sunshine. It'll be hot with a high of 90 degrees. Saturday starts with sunshine. We'll bring in a 50% chance of showers to the afternoon with a high of 81. And then showers and occasional thunderstorms for Saturday night. A slim chance of a shower early Sunday, then partly sunny with a high close to 80 degrees. From the Arkansas Now Weather Center, I'm meteorologist Laura Huckabee.

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1: Well, you tell me how she was when you once knew her. 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
1: Hi, everyone. Skies are going to be clear tonight as temperatures settle in the low 60s. Tomorrow for Friday, we've got plenty of sunshine. It'll be hot with a high of 90 degrees. Saturday starts with sunshine. We'll bring in a 50% chance of showers in the afternoon with a high of 81. And then showers and occasional thunderstorms for Saturday night. A slim chance of a shower early Sunday, then partly sunny with a high close to 80 degrees. From the Arkansas Now Weather Center, I'm meteorologist Laura Huckabee.

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1: Investigations underway after an ICE-involved shooting in New York City. Reports say a man inside a car was shot and wounded by ICE agents in an Upper Manhattan neighborhood during an enforcement operation Thursday afternoon. The NYPD confirms the shooting involved federal law enforcement agents. The man shot is being treated at a hospital. Homeland Security and the FBI responded to the scene. Isaias is now a powerful Category 2 storm with sustained wind speeds of 100 miles an hour. The first Atlantic hurricane of the year is still making its way toward the Gulf Coast. The latest projections show Isaias making landfall somewhere between New Orleans and Panama City, likely late on Friday or early Saturday. The National Hurricane Center says preparations to protect life and property from storm surge and damaging winds should be rushed to completion. Secretary of War Pete Hegseth says the execution of Nedel Hassan by firing squad will be public. The former Army doctor killed 12 soldiers, one civilian, and an unborn baby in November of 2009 at Fort Hood in Texas. Hegseth told media outlet Human Events that they want to make sure that people are able to watch it, that it's public, because people need to understand there are serious consequences for these types of things. Hegseth recommended death by firing squad for Hassan, and President Trump approved it. Hassan is set to be executed on December 3rd. Sean Diddy Combs will have to pay nearly $500,000 after he lost his defamation lawsuit against NBC Universal. According to a report, a judge ruled that Diddy must pay for the network's legal fees after it successfully defended itself against allegations that it defamed him in Peacock's documentary, Diddy, The Making of a Bad Boy. Although it's a hefty price to pay, Combs actually got the better end of the deal. NBC Universal initially asked for almost $1 million to cover its legal expenses, but the judge thought the amount was too excessive. Combs sued NBC Universal as well as its streaming service Peacock and production company Ample in February of 2025 after Peacock released the documentary. I'm Tammy Trujillo. Microsoft's disputing claims by the Trump administration that it's firing Americans to hire foreign workers. Brad Ford reports.
2: Microsoft released a statement saying most of its workers in the U.S. are Americans and most of its visa applications are not to hire new workers. They're to keep existing Microsoft employees. Other filings are to hire people already legally in the U.S. who want to work for Microsoft. The company says H-1B candidates are paid on par or more than others in similar roles. I'm Brad Ford.
1: Russia's denying multiple reports by British and Serbian media outlets that a second employee at the Irkutska Research Anti-Plague Institute of Siberia has died. The country's health watchdog says most media reports have been based on false information. What is known is that a 28-year-old researcher at the facility has died, reportedly from pneumonic plague. The World Health Organization's been pressing Russian officials for more information about the pathogen involved. It hasn't been provided yet, but Russia now says it's winding down precautionary measures because there's no risk of an epidemic. Starbucks is putting a spooky twist on the pumpkin spice crowd through October. Monica Nelson reports.
3: The coffee giant is teaming with Bubbly for a limited edition Basic Witch kit. It's a playful makeover of the classic Basic Fall Girl. You know the type, sweater weather, pumpkin spice, enough plaid to haunt a craft store. This year, she's traded in the riding boots for a broomstick. The kit includes fall-themed goodies and bubbly drinks, and later this month, Starbucks unleashing its Black Cat Frappuccino. So move over, Basic Girl. The Basic Witch has emerged from the pumpkin patch and is preparing to latte the world under her spell. I'm Monica Nelson.
1: Two new films are making their theatrical debuts this weekend. The horror flick Other Mommy, starring Jessica Chastain, is expected to scare up around $20 million in its first weekend in theaters. Meanwhile, The Social Reckoning, a sequel to The Social Network, is projected to make up to $8 million in its debut. I'm Tammy Trujillo.
4: Hi, everyone. Skies are going to be clear tonight as temperatures settle in the low 60s. Tomorrow for Friday, we've got plenty of sunshine. It'll be hot with a high of 90 degrees. Saturday starts with sunshine. We'll bring in a 50% chance of showers to the afternoon with a high of 81. And then showers and occasional thunderstorms for Saturday night. A slim chance of a shower early Sunday, then partly sunny with a high close to 80 degrees. From the Arkansas Now Weather Center, I'm meteorologist Laura Huckabee.

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1: Hi, everyone. Skies are going to be clear tonight as temperatures settle in the low 60s. Tomorrow for Friday, we've got plenty of sunshine. It'll be hot with a high of 90 degrees. Saturday starts with sunshine. We'll bring in a 50% chance of showers to the afternoon with a high of 81. And then showers and occasional thunderstorms for Saturday night. A slim chance of a shower early Sunday, then partly sunny with a high close to 80 degrees. From the Arkansas Now Weather Center, I'm meteorologist Laura Huckabee.

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1: Hi, everyone. Skies are going to be clear tonight as temperatures settle in the low 60s. Tomorrow for Friday, we've got plenty of sunshine. It'll be hot with a high of 90 degrees. Saturday starts with sunshine. We'll bring in a 50% chance of showers through the afternoon with a high of 81. And then showers and occasional thunderstorms for Saturday night. A slim chance of a shower early Sunday, then partly sunny with a high close to 80 degrees. From the Arkansas Now Weather Center, I'm meteorologist Laura Huckabee.

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1: Hi, everyone. Skies are going to be clear tonight as temperatures settle in the low 60s. Tomorrow for Friday, we've got plenty of sunshine. It'll be hot with a high of 90 degrees. Saturday starts with sunshine. We'll bring in a 50% chance of showers to the afternoon with a high of 81. And then showers and occasional thunderstorms for Saturday night. A slim chance of a shower early Sunday, then partly sunny with a high close to 80 degrees. From the Arkansas Now Weather Center, I'm meteorologist Laura Huckabee.

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1: An investigation's underway after an ICE-involved shooting in New York City. Reports say a man inside a car was shot and wounded by ICE agents in an Upper Manhattan neighborhood during an enforcement operation Thursday afternoon. The NYPD confirms the shooting involved federal law enforcement agents. The man shot is being treated at a hospital. Homeland Security and the FBI responded to the scene. Isaias is now a powerful Category 2 storm with sustained wind speeds of 100 miles an hour. The first Atlantic hurricane of the year is still making its way toward the Gulf Coast. The latest projections show Isaias making landfall somewhere between New Orleans and Panama City, likely late on Friday or early Saturday. The National Hurricane Center says preparations to protect life and property from storm surge and damaging winds should be rushed to completion. Secretary of War Pete Hegseth says the execution of Nedel Hassan by firing squad will be public. The former Army doctor killed 12 soldiers, one civilian, and an unborn baby in November of 2009 at Fort Hood in Texas. Hegseth told media outlet Human Events that they want to make sure that people are able to watch it, that it's public, because people need to understand there are serious consequences for these types of things. Hegseth recommended death by firing squad for Hassan, and President Trump approved it. Hassan is set to be executed on December 3rd. Sean Diddy Combs will have to pay nearly $500,000 after he lost his defamation lawsuit against NBC Universal. According to a report, a judge ruled that Diddy must pay for the network's legal fees after it successfully defended itself against allegations that it defamed him in Peacock's documentary, Diddy, The Making of a Bad Boy. Although it's a hefty price to pay, Combs actually got the better end of the deal. NBC Universal initially asked for almost $1 million to cover its legal expenses, but the judge thought the amount was too excessive. Combs sued NBC Universal as well as its streaming service Peacock and production company Ample in February of 2025 after Peacock released the documentary. I'm Tammy Trujillo. Microsoft's disputing claims by the Trump administration that it's firing Americans to hire foreign workers. Brad Ford reports.
2: Microsoft released a statement saying most of its workers in the U.S. are Americans and most of its visa applications are not to hire new workers. They're to keep existing Microsoft employees. Other filings are to hire people already legally in the U.S. who want to work for Microsoft. The company says H-1B candidates are paid on par or more than others in similar roles. I'm Brad Ford.
1: Russia's denying multiple reports by British and Serbian media outlets that a second employee at the Irkutska Research Anti-Plague Institute of Siberia has died. The country's health watchdog says most media reports have been based on false information. What is known is that a 28-year-old researcher at the facility has died, reportedly from pneumonic plague. The World Health Organization's been pressing Russian officials for more information about the pathogen involved. It hasn't been provided yet, but Russia now says it's winding down precautionary measures because there's no risk of an epidemic. Starbucks is putting a spooky twist on the pumpkin spice crowd through October. Monica Nelson reports.
3: The coffee giant is teaming with Bubbly for a limited edition Basic Witch kit. It's a playful makeover of the classic Basic Fall Girl. You know the type, sweater weather, pumpkin spice, enough plaid to haunt a craft store. This year, she's traded in the riding boots for a broomstick. The kit includes fall-themed goodies and bubbly drinks, and later this month, Starbucks unleashing its Black Cat Frappuccino. So move over, Basic Girl. The Basic Witch has emerged from the pumpkin patch and is preparing to latte the world under her spell. I'm Monica Nelson.
1: Two new films are making their theatrical debuts this weekend. The horror flick Other Mommy, starring Jessica Chastain, is expected to scare up around $20 million in its first weekend in theaters. Meanwhile, The Social Reckoning, a sequel to The Social Network, is projected to make up to $8 million in its debut. I'm Tammy Trujillo.
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5: Here is this hour's headlines from the Arkansas Now newsroom. The state of Arkansas has launched a new app that gives Arkansans access to more than 50 state services. Governor Sarah Huckabee Sanders and Department of Finance and Administration Secretary Jim Hudson announced the My Arkansas app launch on Thursday. A full list of the application services is available at myarkansas.gov. The Arkansas Graveler is bringing hundreds of gravel cyclists to the Arkansas Delta this week for a 5-day ride across the region. This year's route covers about 347 miles of gravel roads, taking riders from Jonesboro to Arkansas City. Bernice Young Elementary teacher Lindsay Rankin has been named the 2027 Arkansas Teacher of the Year. Governor Sarah Sanders and Education Secretary Jacob Oliva joined Rankin at the school Thursday morning for the announcement. She is now eligible to be recognized for the National Teacher of the Year honor. From the Arkansas Now Newsroom, I'm Kelly Conley.
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9: It's 8 minutes after 5 o'clock. Good morning. Sunny today with a high of 90 degrees. Clear early tonight, becoming mostly cloudy late tonight. Low temperature of 62. 70% chance for rain tomorrow. 50% chance for rain tomorrow night. Look for a high tomorrow around 72. Temperature should fall throughout the day. Sunday should be sunny and 82 degrees. 91 the high yesterday. 66 the overnight low at 70 now.

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2: 24 minutes after 5 o'clock. It's Friday. It's October the 9th, 2026. Sunny today with a high temperature of 90 degrees. Clear for football tonight and partly cloudy late tonight, low 62. There's a 70% chance for some rain tomorrow, most likely in the afternoon tomorrow. High of 72, but the temperatures should fall throughout the day tomorrow. 50% chance for some rain tomorrow night. Temperature in the upper 50s for a low, and then sunny. Only around 82 degrees for our Sunday. 91 the high yesterday, 66 the overnight low. It's 70 degrees now.

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1: ARC and PLC will pay out a record amount to producers this year under last year's Working Families Tax Cut Act.
4: The Working Families Tax Cut Act increased spending for these programs by $14 billion.
1: That's Iowa Senator Chuck Grassley referring to ARC and PLC, which he says now have updated revenue floors and reference prices.
4: That's $4.10 for corn, $10 for soybeans. Soybeans is way above that. Corn is still above $4.10, but not entirely profitable.
1: The tax cut bill also increased payment limits, made crop insurance more affordable and disaster aid more accessible, and added $30 million base acres. Separately, Grassley says his farmers and others will get added tax breaks.
4: Iowans can now defer capital gains taxes on the sale of farmland into annual installments, spreading the cost over a few years instead of one large tax bill.
1: And there's a permanent extension of bonus depreciation and another 20% business income tax deduction. As for the estate tax,
4: the Working Families Tax Cut Act permanently doubles the death tax exemption, making it easier to pass the family farm down from one generation to the next.
1: Democrats opposed the president's bill, arguing it cut Medicaid and SNAP and largely provided tax breaks for the rich. Grassley and other Republicans argued that without it, Americans would have faced the largest tax hike ever. The GOP is citing the bill's benefits again as Republicans face competitive races in several red farm states. Now let's take a look at the markets and how they closed yesterday. December corn at 5 1/4, down 1 3/4, with March corn at 5.15 1/4, down 1 3/4. November soybeans, 12.87 1/2, down 10, with January soybeans, 13.04 1/4, down 10 1/4. December wheat at 6.83 1/4, down 3 1/4. March wheat also down 3 1/4 to 6.97 3/4. December cotton at 79.94, down 9. March cotton at 83.03, also down 9. November rice at 1685, up 15, with January rice at 1730, also up 15. Moving on to livestock now, October live cattle at 221.87 1/2, up 27 1/2. December live cattle at 223.55, down 22 1/2. October feeder cattle at 338.02 1/2, down 12 1/2. November feeder cattle at 334.87 1/2, down 92 1/2. October lane hogs at 75.82 1/2, down 110, with December hogs at 68.60, down 50. Now a look at our regional weather forecast. Sunshine over the region expected again for today, with highs in the upper 80s to low 90s. Overnight lows should stay in the low to mid 60s. Chances for rain showers will come in for tomorrow and tomorrow night, then clearing by Sunday. Highs Sunday into Monday should be in the upper 80s to low 90s. Overnight lows once again in the mid 60s. That's your EAB Morning Farm Report, and I'm Scotty Woodson. Have a great day.
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7: 10 minutes until 6 a.m. Sunny today with a high of 90 degrees. Mostly clear early tonight, becoming mostly cloudy late tonight. Low temperature of 62. 70% chance for rain tomorrow. 72 for a high, but the temperature should fall throughout the day. Should be very windy as well tomorrow. 50% chance for rain tomorrow night. Overnight low in the upper 50s. And then sunny and 82 degrees on Sunday. 91 the high yesterday. 66 the overnight low. Right now 70 degrees the temperature. World and national news, local and regional news, a detailed look at the weather, the markets, and the Opera, all that coming up during the 6 o'clock hour.

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1: The National Hurricane Center is warning that conditions will go downhill quickly today as Hurricane Isaias rapidly strengthens in the Gulf. Natalie Rodriguez reports.
2: The storm's maximum sustained winds have increased to 110 miles per hour, putting Isaias on the verge of becoming a major Category 3 hurricane later this morning. Moving north and northeast at 15 miles per hour, Isaias is expected to make landfall tonight or early Saturday. A hurricane warning is in effect from Ocean Springs, Mississippi to the Bay Gulf County line in Florida, while a storm surge warning spans from the Mississippi River to the Suwannee River with expected inundation of 5 to 7 feet and a tornado risk starts later this afternoon. Natalie Rodriguez, Miami.
1: New York City Mayor Zoran Mamdani is calling for ICE to leave the city after agents shot a man who was in his car with his 5-year-old son.
3: This city wants ICE out.
1: Police say video shows that man's car moving as agents approached. ICE says he rammed their cars, prompting the shooting. Oscar Belgal, a native of the Dominican Republic, was shot in the neck below his ear. He's in stable condition and in ICE custody. The winner of this year's Nobel Peace Prize is a South African jurist of Indian Tamil origin.
4: The Norwegian Nobel Committee has decided to award the Nobel Peace Prize for 2026 to Navathanam Navi Pillai for her efforts to promote peace and international law.
1: Navi Pillai served as the United Nations High Commissioner for Human Rights from 2008 to 2014. As a lawyer in the 1970s, Pillai fought and won a landmark anti-apartheid case exposing the torture of prisoners held at Robben Island, including Nelson Mandela. The U.S. ambassador to Greece has allegedly asked a Trump donor to pay off her $100,000 credit card debt in exchange for access to the administration. Kentucky businessman Eric Dieters says U.S. Ambassador Kimberly Guilfoyle asked him last year to pay off her American Express bill in exchange for her help with the Trump administration. I'm Lisa Taylor.
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1: The two candidates for U.S. Senate in Michigan clashed in their first debate Thursday night. On a Grand Rapids stage, Democratic nominee Abdul El-Sayed went after his Republican opponent Mike Rogers over high fuel costs.
7: There is one thing that is actually causing this. It's the war in Iran, a war that has been cheer-led by my opponent since the beginning. Called it a win, win, win. I don't know about you, but when I go to the gas tank, I don't feel like I'm winning. I don't feel like our country is winning.
1: Rogers hit back.
8: His policies will raise the cost of every gallon of gasoline, number one, raise your utility rates, cause you $20,000 for a Medicare for All plan that takes away private insurance from individuals.
1: The debate comes as a recent Fox News survey shows a close race, as 50% of likely voters backed El-Sayed and 49% supported Rogers, which is within the margin of error. Students and faculty at Columbia University are showing their support for Jane Doe in the Cornell University gang rape case. More from Mark Mayfield.
9: One professor said it's important to hold people accused of sexual violence accountable.
10: For 4 decades, we failed. When I was their age, which was a long time ago, we were having the same conversation.
9: The protest in Morningside Heights was just one of many campus demonstrations happening as part of a National Day of Action. Groups also gathered in Manhattan's Foley Square, wearing T-shirts and holding signs reading, "I am Jane Doe." Meanwhile, one of the 7 Cornell students named in a civil lawsuit is fighting an attempt to install Attorney General Letitia James as a special prosecutor.
1: Microsoft is disputing claims by the Trump administration that it's firing Americans to hire foreign workers. Brad Ford has details.
11: Microsoft released a statement saying most of its workers in the U.S. are Americans and most of its visa applications are not to hire new workers. They're to keep existing Microsoft employees. Other filings are to hire people already legally in the U.S. who want to work for Microsoft. The company says H-1B candidates are paid on par or more than others in similar roles.
1: I'm Lisa Taylor.
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13: It's 6 minutes after 6 o'clock, and 69 degrees is the current temperature. Some local and regional news on this Friday, October 9th date. Arkansas State Supreme Court Justice Rhonda Wood issued a four-page opinion yesterday that said her prior work on a podcast with an attorney who is representing Old Dominion Trucking is not grounds for her to step away from the case. Old Dominion is being sued by a number of current and former first responders in St. Francis County who contend an accident 10 years ago on Interstate 40 involved chemicals that could cause health issues later in their lives. Jury found in favor of the first responders earlier and awarded the first responders a total of $75 million. The case is on appeal by Old Dominion. It has now reached the Arkansas Supreme Court. Old Dominion sought to have Wood recused from the case. A suspect who was caught flying a drone over the federal prison in Forest City late Wednesday night has been arrested. Suspect was apprehended in Prairie County late Wednesday. Authorities had received tips that the suspect was flying drones into the prison from the Forest City National Guard Armory. The suspect had left the area by the time officers arrived, but they were able to get a description of the vehicle. The suspect was arrested near Hazen in Prairie County on U.S. 70. He's been identified as 37-year-old Angel Garcia. Garcia is facing St. Francis County charges and is now in the St. Francis County Detention Center. He will likely face federal charges in the case. A candidate for mayor in Forest City has dropped out of the race. Damari Kern says health reasons are going to prevent him from continuing to seek the seat. That leaves three candidates in the running to become the next Forest City mayor. That does not include the current Forest City mayor, Larry Bryant, who's not seeking re-election. The candidates now are former Mayor Cedric Williams, along with Lowry Austin and Kendall Pettis. Early voting begins October 19th for the race, which is a nonpartisan independent race that will be a part of the general election on November 3rd. A 19-year-old girl with Cross County roots has advanced to the battles round of The Voice. She is Harmony McKee.
14: I actually got started singing in church with my pawpaw when I was younger. He actually lives in Wynn. His name is Craig McKee. And I sang a lot with him in church. We would sing This Little Light of Mine. That was our song. And then as I got a little bit older, I always watched the singing competition shows on TV with my dad and just sing at school in choir and theater and things like that. And I still sing in church to this day.
13: McKee talked about her journey in The Voice to this point.
14: I first auditioned for The Voice last September, and it was a lot of waiting, but eventually I got the call that I was going to California, and it was just an insane feeling. Especially coming from a small town, it's like you never really hear people from like small towns making it big or anything like that. So it was a really surreal feeling to get that phone call that I was going to California. And then I got out there and I did my blind audition, and you know, I'm up there, I'm singing, I'm like, man, I feel like I can't hear my music. I feel like something's going to go wrong. Like, that's all I could think about. And then I looked up, and I had already gotten chair turns. So I'm truly, truly blessed.
13: She says that while it was a country song that got Riley Green's attention, country is not her number one.
14: Actually, country is not my typical genre. I will say, every time I'm in Wynn, I end up getting roped into singing a Johnny Cash song with my granddad. But country is usually not what I lean towards. I grew up around the Memphis area, so I have a lot of rock and roll and blues influences, and so that's just what I've always leaned towards more than country.
13: Harmony McKee. The battle round will continue next week on NBC. We'll have her full interview during today's Yom Patrol program. The Wynn Yellow Jackets will be looking to snap a four-game losing streak to Valley View when they travel to Jonesboro tonight. Last week, the Jackets beat Greene County Tech 35-14 for homecoming, while Valley View ended a 22-game win streak and a loss to Harding Academy. That's a conference win streak. Yellow Jacket coach Randy Coleman says Valley View is coming into the game injured, but he says a wounded animal is more dangerous.
15: We know that they probably, even though they've been the dominant force in the 5A East, and they feel like they've had a target on their back because of that, now coming off a loss, they're angry, number one, because that just doesn't happen to them, and two, you know, there's always that kind of old adage that, you know, an injured animal is more dangerous than one that's not, and you kind of, you know, worry about what their mindset is going to be coming off, you know, where people start to kind of attack what they've built. And so I think we're going to get the very best Valley View that you can get. You know, it's on the road. You know, Valley View's a tough place to play. You know, we're going to have to play our best game of the year in order to get a win.
13: Tonight is homecoming at Valley View, and it will be a homecoming for Coleman, who helped build the Valley View football program.
15: You know, that school has been important to me. You know, just very honest. You know, starting the football program there, you know, so you have some pride and you know, how you started it off and kind of what it's grown into. You know, you have some pride in that. You feel like you're a small part of it. You know, as a teacher there and as an administrator there, I have zero complaints about, you know, what Valley View has meant for my career and family. And so, you know, it's going to be fun because there's going to be so many familiar faces.
13: Kickoff for tonight's Wynn game at Valley View is set for 7 p.m. There is a 5:30 broadcast time on KWYN AM 1400, FM 102.9, FM 106.9, and the EAB Media Group app. The live stream begins at 6:50 on the EAB Media Group app and also on the Wynn High School Digital Cinema YouTube page. And other games tonight, Desark is at Cross County. That is a 7 o'clock kickoff, 6:50 on 107.3 The Bob and Cross County TV. Elsewhere, it's Paragould at Nettleton, Harding Academy at Batesville, Brooklyn plays at Greene County Tech, McCrory's at Clarendon, Mariana is at Marktree, East Point's at County at Earl, Jonesville's at Searcy, West Memphis plays at Marion. It is Gosnell at Truman, Jonesboro West Side at Batesville South Side, Highland is at Blyville, Pocahontas at Forest City, Stuttgart at DeWitt, Marshall plays at Salem, Melbourne will be at Mountain View. It will be Newport at Riverview, Harrisburg will be at Rivercrest, it'll be Pickett at Walnut Ridge, Osceola at Palestine Wheatley, Hoxie at Manila, England at Carlisle, Hazen plays at Poynton tonight. 15 minutes after 6 a.m.
16: How do you feel about skunks? Hi, I'm Janet Benson, pastor at Wynn Presbyterian Church, and I just moved to the country where we noticed an evening visitor to our yard, a skunk. At first, I was afraid, and I posted a video of him on social media. I got lots of mixed reactions. Most were frightened, like me, but others talked about how great skunks are, how they eat poisonous snakes. And I realized I had judged skunks without knowing them. At Wynn Pres, we learn together about our tendencies to judge people before knowing anything about them. We learn from Scripture how Jesus broke down walls of division and judgment based on fear. And we remind ourselves that God alone is the judge. Sure, we still struggle with judgmental thoughts, but we learn how to recognize them and how to be open to learning all the reasons we have to love those people we might fear. We're still learning it, and we hope you'll come learn in with us at Wynn Presbyterian Church, 1735 East Poplar, or visit our website at wynnpresbyterian.org.
13: Good morning, everyone. It is time now for our morning weather report. It is a Friday morning. Today is October the 9th, 2026. Another dry and warm day is in store for today before the remnants of Hurricane Elias lift through the region tomorrow, while the remnant surface low will likely track near the Mississippi-Alabama state line. An expansive wind field will rotate around the north and west of the surface low, and that will affect areas far away as northeast and east central Arkansas. This wind will likely be the main impact for the Mid-South. One ensemble says sustained winds appear reasonable, with gusts the primary concern. Elias will move relatively quickly through the region. Despite very dry soils, rain rates may exceed the ability for absorption. A flood watch remains in effect for a good portion of the Mid-South east of the Mississippi River. As Elias exits early Sunday, a mid-level ridge will move into the lower Mississippi River Valley. That ridge will increase the winds and promises to bring a return for the late summer-like high temperatures as we approach mid-October. Today should be a sunny day with a high temperature around 90 degrees today. Mostly clear for football tonight and mostly cloudy late tonight. A low temperature of 62. Cloudy with a 70% chance for some showers. Most likely in the afternoon tomorrow with cooler temperatures, highs in the lower 60s and temperatures falling throughout the day. Northeast winds at 5 to 10 miles per hour, becoming north at 10 to 15 miles per hour in the afternoon. Could see gusts up to 35 miles per hour as that rain moves in. Again, a 70% chance for rain tomorrow. Mostly cloudy. There is a 50% chance for some rain tomorrow night. Could see partly cloudy skies late in the night. Low temperature in the upper 50s. North winds at 10 to 15 miles per hour, but again, a chance for some gusts during the early part of the night tomorrow night. 50% chance for rain again for tomorrow. Sunday should be sunny, not as cool. High temperature in the low 80s Sunday. Columbus Day Monday should be sunny, upper 80s. Tuesday should be sunny, around 90 degrees. Wednesday next week, sunny. Slight chance for showers in the afternoon, high in the upper 80s. And on Thursday, mostly sunny. Slight chance for rain in the afternoon and upper 80s for high next Thursday. It was 91 for a high yesterday, 66 the overnight low. And right now, 68 degrees is the current temperature. It is 19 minutes after 6 a.m. This has been our morning weather report for this Friday morning, October 9th, 2026. Up next, the markets and more local news.
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19: Good morning, I'm Scotty Woodson from the EAB Ag Network with your EAB Early Morning Market Update. Let's recap the markets and how they closed yesterday. December corn at 5 1/4, down 1 3/4, with March corn at 5.15 1/4, down 1 3/4. November soybeans, 12.87 1/2, down 10, with January soybeans, 13.04 1/4, down 10 1/4. December wheat at 6.83 1/4, down 3 1/4. March wheat also down 3 1/4 to 6.97 3/4. December cotton at 79.94, down 9. March cotton at 83.03, also down 9. November rice at 16.85, up 15, with January rice at 17.30, also up 15. Moving on to livestock now, October live cattle at 221.87 1/2, up 27 1/2. December live cattle at 223.55, down 22 1/2. October feeder cattle at 338.02 1/2, down 12 1/2. November feeder cattle at 334.87 1/2, down 92 1/2. October lane hogs at 75.82 1/2, down 110, with December hogs at 68.60, down 50. That's your EAB Early Morning Market Update. I'm Scotty Woodson. Have a great day.
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13: 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Another look at some local and regional news. 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Residents should include a self-addressed stamped envelope to receive a receipt. Remember, payment should be postmarked by October 15th, or they will be considered late. Trick or Treat at Village Creek is on the actual Halloween day this year. It is set for Halloween night. 3 weeks from tomorrow, Saturday, October 31st, from 5 p.m. to 8 p.m. at Village Creek State Park. Trick or Treat at Village Creek is a Cross County Chamber of Commerce sponsored event.
23: I want to see us beat our record-breaking attendance. Our record-breaking attendance at Trick or Treat at Village Creek so far is 8,162. Ooh. Unfortunately, last year it dipped to 5,000 because we had to move the day. The year before that, it was 5,300. But then the year before that was the 8,162. So I am hopeful that we can have meet or beat that 8,000 number. I would love to see it.
13: Director of Chamber Relations at the Cross County Chamber of Commerce, Lexi Carr.
23: I do have campsites available this year. 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
13: The chamber number is 870-238-2601. While Trick or Treat at Village Creek is a free event with no admission, a parking fee will be required per the State of Arkansas's Department of Parks and Tourism. Wynn attorney Tyler Griffin will be a featured speaker during the 2026 Lay of the Land Conference in Little Rock. The conference will be held at the Clinton Presidential Center on Wednesday, November the 4th. Lay of the Land Conference was established in 2005 and brings together landowners, investors, and industry professionals to examine the factors shaping land values. Griffin is a native of Star City and a Wynn High School graduate. He received his bachelor's degree from Mississippi State University and attended the William H. Bowen School of Law. Griffin established his own law office in June of 2025 in Wynn. A couple of cleanups are coming up, including one at the Pine Tree Experiment Station.
0: For the past 6 years, we've been doing an annual cleanup. This was what we call it. We encourage, you know, the community to come out, and I'll be honest with you, we don't really do a whole lot. We drive around on side-by-sides, we pick up trash, we hang out and have a great time. I usually, or a lot of us usually go around and pass out flyers and things of that nature to different businesses. A lot of businesses, I'll be honest with you, Wynn's been great. Mm-hmm. It's been great. We've got a lot of stuff that has been given to us for donations from our local community. And people show up a lot of times just for the door prizes, and I understand that. And we're not mad about that at all. Yeah. Not at all. Last year we gave away 2 guns, and that's an awesome thing. Yeah. But that brings, in my opinion, that brings people to the table, gives them a little bit more encouragement to come out and help keep that place better for future generations.
13: Josh Flowers, that cleanup will be tomorrow. It'll be from 8 a.m. to noon, and lunch will be provided. You don't have to register. Just show up. The Cross County Fall Cleanup begins tomorrow, and it will continue until a week from Sunday, October 18th. Dumpsters will be placed at the Cross County Road Department, located at the intersection of U.S. 64 and Arkansas Highway 193 in the Hamlin area. The dumpsters will be available each day from 7:30 a.m. to 5:30 p.m. No tires, batteries, or chemical containers are allowed in the dumpsters. An Arkansas State fourth quarter rally came up short, and the Red Wolves have started the Sun Belt Conference season with an 0-2 start. South Alabama led 56-35 going into the final 15 minutes last night in Jonesboro. The Red Wolves scored twice but could not overcome the deficit. It was a fourth straight loss to the Jaguars for Arkansas State, who amassed 516 total yards in the loss. Trey Owens passed for 418 yards and 4 touchdowns. The two teams combined for 888 yards of total offense. South Alabama's Keenan Phillips rushed for 157 yards and 3 scores. Arkansas State fell to 2-4 overall, along with the 0-2 Sun Belt start. South Alabama 2-0 in conference play. They are 4-2. Overall, the Arkansas Razorbacks will host number 14 Tennessee in an SEC conference game tomorrow. The Hogs will try to snap a 13-game SEC losing streak. They've not won an SEC game since beating Mississippi State in November of 2024. Game kicks off at 3:15 tomorrow in Fayetteville. The broadcast of the game begins at noon tomorrow on Country 92.5. It's 28 after 6.
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13: Some community announcements on this Friday morning, October 9th. Cross County Courthouse will be closed Monday for Columbus Day. The Wynn City Hall and the Wynn Street and Sanitation Department will be open, and the Monday garbage route will be operated normally. Wynn schools will begin fall break Monday. Cross County will return to class Monday after fall break, just this week. The Wynn City Council, the Cherry Valley City Council, and the Hickory Ridge City Council all meet on Tuesday. The Wynn City Council meeting begins at 6 p.m. at the Wynn City Hall. A flu shot clinic will be held at R-Care on the Cross County School grounds Tuesday. That'll be throughout the day. The fourth annual Breast Cancer Awareness Walk is coming up next Saturday, October 17th. In Earl, lineup begins at 8 a.m. on Lee Street, with a walk beginning at 8:30 a.m. And the Wynn Drama Club will hold a bake sale next Saturday, October 17th at Star Printing. It'll begin at 9:30 a.m. with proceeds going for scripts, costumes, and set pieces for their spring musical. 6:30, Arkansas News and the Yacht Patrol coming up.
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5: Here is this hour's headlines from the Arkansas Now newsroom. 48 Arkansas counties were under burn bans as of Thursday, while the entire state remained at high risk for wildfires. Officials say dry conditions are expected to continue, keeping the wildfire threat elevated. Corporal Delmore W. Irwin's remains are returning to Arkansas today, 84 years after the World War II veteran died as a prisoner of war in the Philippines. Irwin posthumously received a Silver Star, 2 Bronze Stars, and a Purple Heart. His remains were identified earlier this year. He will be honored with a memorial service and 21-gun salute on October 15th in Little Rock. Rock and Roll Hall of Fame inductees Def Leppard and Grammy-nominated Goo Goo Dolls are bringing their 2027 tour to Arkansas. The bands will perform on April 16th at Simmons Bank Arena in North Little Rock. From the Arkansas Now newsroom, I'm Kelly Conley.
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13: All right, 6:33 is our time on this Friday, and it is Yawn Patrol time. Today, you all right?
27: The worst thing they ever did on my phone was invent the snooze button.
13: Yeah.
27: Because I hit it, and it's like, it goes off every 10 minutes, and I, like, hit it, and then I hit it again, and then in the meantime, I'm laying there thinking, okay, I've got 10 minutes.
13: Yeah.
27: And by the time I go back to sleep, it goes off again.
13: Yeah.
27: So I might as well just not hit the snooze button. Yeah. It's funny because it'll say, you have 10 minutes.
13: Yeah, it is so tempting.
27: It is.
13: It is.
27: I mean, because you just, one little, and then, of course, and then you turn it off, and then you go back to sleep, and then you call Lyndall and say, I'll be there 15 minutes late, I'm on my way.
13: You've done it.
27: I've only done that one time.
13: You did that one time.

0: there.
1: I was.
0: Yeah, because people were waving at you. Uh-huh. And of course, traffic was so bad, I couldn't even open my window or do anything anyway. But yeah, you were out on the porch. Yeah. I thought, that's so cool.
1: Well, Melissa had to work late, and I came out here and did some things. So
0: but
1: I
0: that's
1: was,
0: so cool. You were just sitting there, and I'm thinking.
1: It's neat.
0: Oh,
1: I love it.
0: It's got to be.
1: And we got on the golf cart yesterday for the junior game.
0: Oh, good.
1: Yeah. Mm-hmm. So we had to. You know, mm-hmm. I mean, we got it. It's a toy, and we got on it. And we were sitting at the fence, you know, that little place at the corner of Lemons and Jackson where you can actually see in.
0: Uh-huh.
1: And we were sitting there watching the game, and Brian walked by, Brian Maddox.
0: Yeah.
1: And we yelled at him. And he walked up, and he says, man, that's cool. And they just sat there and watched the game. So y'all want in?
0: Mm-hmm. There you go.
1: No, we're not going to.
0: Well, you weren't on the golf cart for the eighth grade game, because like you said, Melissa was working late. And I don't, did the ninth graders, how'd it turn out?
1: I don't know the score, but it was like 20-0 in the third quarter. Valley View, it wasn't good.
0: Well, I'm so proud of the eighth graders. I'm proud of the ninth graders, too. Don't say I'm not, but that against Valley View, for the eighth grade team to only be down 8, it was 8-0 final score. Of course, we lost by those 8 points, but to keep Valley View under control just to 8 points, pretty big deal.
1: Yeah, I turned on the junior game a little bit. Boy, they got some big kids on Valley View. They look high school big.
0: They're not that big on the, they weren't that big on the eighth grade team. And I'm gonna tell you something. If these kids stick together and play in the ninth grade, we have got some impressive big kids.
1: Yeah.
0: Okay, I mean it's gonna be something to see.
1: Yeah. My thinking is this is the last cycle we play in Valley View.
0: Okay.
1: They'll go up.
0: I get it.
1: Because people are moving out that way. That school's growing. There'll be a 6A school.
0: That makes sense.
1: Jonesboro's big enough to have two 6A schools.
0: Yeah, that's true.
1: Jonesboro High School in Valley View.
0: Yeah.
1: Yeah, I look for Valley View to go 6A because they're just growing out there.
0: Yeah, and in case y'all were at the 8th grade game, yes, I was the one screaming and yelling, and yes, that was Ronnie giving me dirty looks. So, but you can't stop me when you're at a ball game in public, buddy. I'm going to scream.
1: Yeah. I'll say this, Valley View brought a bunch for that junior game. We drove past
0: they
1: them.
0: They did, didn't they?
1: They were packed.
0: Uh-huh.
1: Yeah, but, I got some experiences with Valley View.
0: Oh, I bet you.
1: But you know what my favorite one is?
0: Uh-uh.
1: Fried bologna sandwich at their basketball
0: game. Oh, yeah, you can't beat that.
1: No.
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4: This is Miss Tiffany's second grade class at Cross County Elementary.
1: All right.
0: Sunny today. Highs around 90. Got hot yesterday afternoon at the ball game.
1: Yeah.
0: East winds 5 to 10. Tonight mostly clear. East winds around 5, lows in the lower 60s. Saturday cloudy, a chance of showers in the morning, then showers likely in the afternoon. Gust up to 35 miles an hour tomorrow, y'all. 70% chance. And that funny name in tropical storm or whatever, I think that's where this rain is coming from. Saturday night.
1: I call it Elias.
0: Somebody's saying Isaiah. I don't know. I give up. Saturday night, mostly cloudy. Let's see here. 50% chance of rain. Sunday, sunny. Not as cool. Highs in the lower 80s. West winds at 5. Sunday night, mostly clear. Lows in the lower 60s. Columbus Day, sunny. Highs in the upper 80s. And Monday night, clear. Lows in the mid 60s.
1: Yesterday's high, 91. The overnight low, 66. It's 69 degrees now. The winds are from the west at 6 miles per hour. The barometer is 30.05. The humidity is 83%. It's 21 until 7.
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0: it's that's John Lennon. He couple of things about him today. One, he was born on this date in 1940. And another, I think the little garden across the way from where he was killed, was dedicated on this date.
1: Oh, okay.
0: I can't find the year, but I thought I may have just dreamed that right before I hit my snooze button.
1: Yeah. The Ten Commandments of Longevity.
0: Huh?
1: Prioritize your sleep. Honor your sleep. Prioritize quality sleep and healthy sleep habits. That'd be so great, but I'm going to give you all a forewarning. As you get older, you sleep less and less and less because you wake up in the middle of the night and you can't go back to sleep.
0: Mm-hmm.
1: And I told somebody yesterday, I said, you know what? If I could just like sleep and sleep and sleep and get a good sleep, but Linda and I both sleep in chairs, mm-hmm. and I don't care what you say, Lindell, I don't get good rest in a chair. Now, you might.
0: Well, I sometimes, like last night I did.
1: Mm-hmm.
0: Some nights, no, but last
1: night. Well, I have a question for you. How do you, like, I start, like, in my chair with my back against the back, and I'm doing fine. And I wake up in the morning, and I'm halfway down the floor.
0: Really?
1: Yeah, I need, like, I guess sandpaper or something in the seat so I don't keep sliding down.
0: I can't sleep on my back.
1: Is your chair leather or?
0: It's cloth.
1: Okay, mine's not.
0: Yeah.
1: So I think maybe if I had a cloth chair, I wouldn't slide out so bad.
0: Yeah.
1: But.
0: No, mine's cloth.
1: And I have to use a neck pillow. And then sometimes, anyway, sorry, y'all can't help it. I just think sleep's important.
0: I got to have a fan on. I got to have some circulation.
1: That makes sense, too.
0: Do you?
1: Yeah. I have to have some kind of noise.
0: Yeah.
1: And it says it's important to stay active and regular movement and exercise. I get that.
0: I do too.
1: Someone told me that once you retire, and if you just sit down, you're done.
0: Yep.
1: You know, so and I get that.
0: Yeah.
1: And keep your mind engaged with stimulating activities.
0: Yeah, I can understand.
1: Just finding the bathroom in the morning for me is a stimulating activity. And remain curious. Continue learning and exploring new experiences. Well, I get that too.
0: Mm-hmm.
1: So, but I'm amazed at the amount of people that I think that have like really challenging jobs and have a wealth of information in their brain, and then once they do retire, once again, it's like they just kind of go dull.
0: Mm-hmm.
1: And what I'm terrified of is getting in a situation where, because like everybody knows, my mom passed away from dementia.
0: Mm-hmm.
1: Linda, what am I going to say? I know a lot of stuff.
0: Mm-hmm.
1: I was in banking for 45 years. Like, I know some stuff.
0: Do you think this is true? Because I've heard this. If you get dementia or Alzheimer's,
1: mm-hmm.
0: you're completely opposite than what you were.
1: I believe it. I believe it.
0: Yeah.
1: I do.
0: Yeah.
1: I do. I mean,
0: like if you are a nice person, you may get mean. If you're a mean person, you may get nice.
1: I've heard that. My mama was my mama, and she was a saint. But there at the end, certain times that my dad would walk by,
0: mm-hmm.
1: yeah.
0: Yeah.
1: And I was like, Dad, he said, I'm calling across the room some. He said, because she'd bring up things from, you know, 60 years ago and still be mad about them.
0: Yeah.
1: And I thought it was funny.
0: Because that's what your memory goes back.
1: Yeah, it does.
0: You don't remember, you remember the long term, but you don't remember.
1: You do not remember the short term.
0: Because I got a family member that's got dementia, and we were riding around one time, and mm-hmm. they said, so and so and so and so lives there, and they hadn't lived there in 50 years.
1: Exactly. Yeah. Yeah, that happens a lot. And like you said, no short-term memory.
0: Yeah.
1: You know, this morning I woke up, and we've got, this child is big. And I could not, and I still can't, and I apologize. Who's the young man from Cross County that went to Arkansas?
0: Danny.
1: Okay. Danny Beal?
0: Yeah.
1: Okay. I believe his cousin, one of the school teachers told me last night, plays for Wynn.
0: Mm-hmm.
1: That young man is headed for bigness because mm-hmm. he is big.
0: Mm-hmm.
1: I mean, he just towered over his teammates as well as the other team.
0: Yeah.
1: And I couldn't hardly take my eyes off of him.
0: I don't know if everybody knows him, but Danny hadn't played. You know, they were talking about what kind of progress he's making mm-hmm. and all that kind of stuff, but mm-hmm. he has not played a down.
1: Okay.
0: I don't think that I've seen.
1: Okay.
0: And I'm thinking they're trying to redshirt him.
1: And I don't know what that means.
0: That means that he'll have an extra year.
1: Oh,
0: yeah.
1: Great.
0: Yeah, but if you play them, you eliminate yourself from being a red shirt.
1: You're
0: taking that, quote, red shirt off. But, you know, anymore with transfer and NIL, I don't really know how important red shirting is.
1: Me either, because you can keep staying.
0: Because if you red shirt, let's say you red shirt, and they are, they're red shirting Danny Beal.
1: Okay.
0: They're not going to play him because they think they're going to have him an extra year.
1: Right.
0: Well, what if he enters the transfer portal before he even plays it down?
1: And is that just a choice that they can make, the player?
0: The team usually, coach makes it, and they'll probably sit down and have a talk with you about why they're doing it and all that kind of stuff.
1: Okay.
0: But you used to hear a lot about redshirting, but you don't so much anymore. And I think the transfer portals.
1: Because was that Boldsworth guy? Was he redshirted? The one
0: he was. I think so. He was redshirted. He was a fifth year senior.
1: Okay. Yeah. Okay.
0: I think so. I think that's right. I mean, yeah. According to the movie Grader, which is about him.
1: Yeah.
0: He was redshirted, and his family wanted him to go to Arkansas Tech because he was offered a scholarship there, and he says, "I'm a Razorback.
1: Okay.
0: I'm going to stick it out."
1: Okay. All right. Wow.
0: But he's glad he did.
1: Uh-huh.
0: Yeah, that's according to... I've never known movies to take liberties before.
1: Me either.
0: So,
1: No.
0: Yeah, all right.
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0: All right, Laura, it's on you. You know why, don't you?
1: Because Cross County is out of school.
0: Yeah.
1: Okay. We're in primary on the ninth day, y'all. 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
0: And next week it'll be my turn and she'll take
1: that's right.
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0: You know, that is a Francis Crosby song.
1: Hmm.
0: And that's been down as perhaps one of the best gospel songs ever, Blessed Assurance.
1: Yeah, it's a really, it is a good song.
0: This is my story, this is my song. I like that.
1: How do you like it when you have an old-time song, like, for instance, the old Rugged Cross? And, you know, you and I grew up hearing it a certain way. How do you like it when they make a different tune to it and it sounds completely different?
0: No.
1: Yeah.
0: Just sing the song.
1: Yeah. I mean, some people try to make it, you know, more current with the beat and the way the music goes. Yeah. And I find myself, when that happens, I can't sing it.
0: Yeah.
1: Because I'm used to it going a certain way.
0: My biggest pet peeve on that is the national anthem.
1: Oh, I can't handle that.
0: I do not like it. Sing it the way it's written.
1: You know, and I don't have anything against mariachi bands. I think that they're very talented and can they do their thing. But boy, oh boy, the game where they played the national anthem a couple of weeks ago, that did not go over well.
0: No.
1: And I mean, and then who was it? Somebody played the electric guitar.
0: Yeah.
1: And that didn't go over with me.
0: No.
1: I didn't.
0: No. Just do the song.
1: That's right. Just if just nothing, do the song. Please just sing it. You know?
0: That's like Whitney Houston's Super Bowl when she just ran out there and it's been called the best national anthem for a Super Bowl ever.
1: Mm-hmm.
0: And all she did was sing it.
1: Yep. And then there was one quarterback that was actually injured, and he didn't stand still during the national anthem. He was walking along the sidelines.
0: Uh-huh.
1: He took a lot of heat for that. They expect you to stand, look at the flag.
0: Yep.
1: And I forget, sometimes it's not a disrespect, I forget to put my hand over my heart.
0: Oh, yeah. I do too.
1: I forget that.
0: Now, one thing that I try to do, it didn't happen every time, but when I was doing the games, I tried to time our commercials around the national anthem.
1: Yeah.
0: To where we're on a break while the national anthem, because we were at a spot a lot of times where we wasn't gonna be able to pick it up with the mics.
1: Okay.
0: So you just didn't want to sit there and have dead air but you're not gonna talk during the national anthem. Yeah.
1: Did you watch the ASU game?
0: Tried to.
1: What'd you think about the announcers?
0: It sounded familiar.
1: I thought so too.
0: I just wonder who they were.
1: I thought so too. I really did. I thought, I know those voices, especially one of them.
0: Yeah.
1: And the way they talked, one of them must have played at one point.
0: Yeah, they did. They sounded like they were Jonesboro guys.
1: But it was back and forth and up and down and back and forth.
0: Some people like that.
1: It's nerve-wracking.
0: I like to see a hint of defense.
1: And boy, oh boy, oh boy, oh, there was a couple times I thought they were going to fight.
0: You know.
1: Especially when they got the Owens quarterback down on ASU and just would not let him up.
0: Yeah. Yeah, I was so up and down. I tell you what I thought. This is like watching an NBA All-Star game. Not a bit of defense. Have you ever watched one of them?
1: I have not.
0: Oh, gosh. They won't even try to guard.
1: Wonder why.
0: They want to show out and do the dunking and all that kind of stuff.
1: Oh, they want to do the trick stuff.
0: Yeah.
1: Okay.
0: I mean, the team on defense won't even cross half court half the time.
1: Good grief. Oh, and Lindell, am I correct? The Yankees are out?
0: They are out.
1: Woo, all money won't buy everything, will it? How about that?
0: The Tampa Bay beat them. And then Cleveland beat Chicago, so they got a winner-take-all game tomorrow to play Tampa Bay.
1: Now, the Padres are in or not?
0: No. Okay. The Brewers beat the Padres, and the Dodgers beat the Braves, so it's the Brewers. I'll be for the Brewers because the Dodgers, like the Yankees, the Yankees. They won't buy everything.
1: Oh, yeah. Yeah.
0: Yeah, so I'll be for the Brewers.
1: Okay. And, of course, they said Aaron Judge is like, and of course, he only played 66 games this season and none of the postseason.
0: Yeah.
1: So hopefully he's healthy next year.
0: The Yankees are the new underachievers.
1: Really,
0: they are. They're kind of the Dallas Cowboys of Major League Baseball.
1: And Dallas lost last night, too, by the way.
0: Yeah.
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0: Mike Snow. You know, his little boy Jimmy was a pastor there at Christ Church.
1: Jimmy Snow?
0: Yep. That's where Chris Christopherson got the inspiration for Why Me, Lord.
1: How about
0: Christ Church in Nashville. Yeah.
1: That's pretty cool.
0: Yeah.
1: Yep. Have you ever lately, here's my issue. Hang on a minute. Yes, Vernon, if you're listening, we do look at the text on Yom Patrol, and I don't have anything.
0: Ooh.
1: Hang on a minute.
0: Okay.
1: Okay. Said not much red shirting anymore, except for injuries.
0: Okay.
1: Kids will hit the portal to go somewhere they think they can play and get the NIL money.
0: That's it.
1: And it says Danny has played in every game.
0: Oh, he has.
1: Was highlighted on TV for knocking a pass down against Tulsa. Okay. He's had several tackles.
0: Well, I admit that I haven't watched every game.
1: Thank you, Vernon.
0: So Vernon probably has. So, I noticed I didn't see. Of course, I guess if he knocked a pass down, he would be in the stat line. So,
1: I guess
0: good deal. Good deal. Okay.
1: Good for Danny.
0: Good for Danny. Yeah. 7 o'clock. Are you going to do something?
1: I'm going to listen to the news.
0: Okay. We'll let you.
1: Okay.
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3: Hurricane warnings are up this morning in parts of the South as Isaias nears a Category 3 strength. Moving north-northeast at 15 miles per hour, the dangerous storm is currently centered 200 miles south-southeast to the mouth of the Mississippi River. Deputy Director of Alabama Emergency Management Laura Goudreau on the current concerns for Alabama.
4: The main concern we have inland is going to be the winds and the rain. We're also concerned for our partners to the south with the storm surge and to those that are in the outer areas with the tornadoes that can spawn from the bands from this hurricane.
3: Landfall is expected sometime late tonight or early Saturday morning. New York City Mayor Zohran Mamdani and other officials addressed angry crowds in the Bronx Thursday night after ICE agents shot a man who was in his car with his 5-year-old son. Julia Ainsley reports.
5: DHS says that they had targeted this man, Oscar Belgal, because of previous crimes he had committed. And they were following him through the Bronx when two men who were unidentified in plain clothes started to come to him as he was pulling into the space. They say he rammed his car into theirs, and that's when they fired 5 shots.
3: The mayor reportedly told them he wanted ICE out of the city and away from kids. The 28-year-old man is in stable condition and in ICE custody, and the child is with family. Secretary of War Pete Hegseth says the execution of convicted Fort Hood shooter Nidal Hassan by firing squad will be public. The former Army doctor killed 12 soldiers, one civilian, and an unborn baby in November 2009. His execution on December 3rd is expected to be live-streamed. The state of Florida will not be executing 2 death row inmates in one day next week, Karen Curtis reports.
6: Governor Ron DeSantis withdrawing the death warrant for 74-year-old William Lee Thompson, canceling his execution scheduled for 6 p.m. on October 13th. His was to be the second of the day. Thompson suffers from heart disease, dementia, and sepsis. He was convicted of the 1976 murder of 23-year-old Sally Ivester in North Miami. The execution of James Robertson is still scheduled for the 13th and will take place at noon.
3: I'm Lisa Taylor.
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3: Former President Barack Obama is endorsing Democratic candidate Troy Jackson in Maine's U.S. Senate race. Thursday, Obama announced his endorsement in a 50-second video posted to Jackson's campaign YouTube channel.
9: Hello, Maine. Barack Obama here. Troy Jackson is running to be your next senator, and I'm proud to be on board.
3: The Democratic candidate is currently battling incumbent Republican Senator Susan Collins ahead of Election Day. Among Obama's other 2026 endorsements are Democratic U.S. Senate candidates Joshua Turk in Iowa, Abdul El-Sayed in Michigan, and John Ossoff in Georgia. Curtis Flowers, the Mississippi man who was tried 6 times for the same quadruple murder, has died at age 56. Flowers died at home Wednesday, years after being prosecuted for the 1996 killings of four people during an armed robbery. He was convicted four times, with all four convictions overturned, while two other trials ended in hung juries. Mississippi dismissed the charges in 2019 after the U.S. Supreme Court found racial discrimination and jury selection had tainted the case. Flowers spent 23 years in prison, and no cause of death has been announced. The NFL is asking the Supreme Court to take up a dispute over who has the authority to regulate prediction markets. The NFL argues that wagers should fall under state gambling laws. The league filed the request as part of a dispute between Kalshi and the state of New Jersey, which produced conflicting decisions at the appellate level. Two new movies are hitting theaters this weekend.
10: You don't have to be scared, Mommy. She's nice. Sometimes she's there, sometimes she's not. Is it really you? Are you tricking me? What?
3: The horror flick Other Mommy, starring Jessica Chastain, is expected to scare up around $20 million in its first weekend in theaters. Meanwhile, The Social Reckoning, a sequel to The Social Network, is projected to make up to $8 million in its debut. I'm Lisa Taylor.
0: Okay, time for some news.
1: The state of Arkansas will host a delegation from Japan next week for an agricultural summit. The summit will be held Tuesday in Little Rock, but there will be invitation-only off-site visits to agricultural institutions throughout the state. They'll be held next Monday, Wednesday, and Friday. The keynote speakers at the Tuesday banquet will be Arkansas Secretary of Agriculture Wes Ward, who is from Lake City in Craighead County, and ASU President Dr. Todd Shields.
0: The Satania Disaster Museum in Marion will hold its grand opening on Saturday, November the 14th. The new museum will be located at the site of the former Marion High School gym. Ceremony will begin at 10 a.m. that day, and the day will include tours of the museum and several special guests. The museum will feature a memorial plaza with flagpoles, benches, and a 10-foot monument honoring the more than 1,100 lives lost when the steamboat exploded on the Mississippi River near Memphis.
1: Several East Arkansas educational institutions will benefit from rural development grants announced by the U.S. Department of Agriculture. The grants total just under $5 million. Grant recipients include the Gosnell School District, ASU Mountain Home, the Helena West Helena School District, and Barton Lexus School District. The McCrory School District and the Searcy County Schools District. The program provides funding to build telecommunications infrastructure to support college-level coursework, professional skills training, and community development offerings.
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0: No, I'm not through.
1: Oh, I'm sorry.
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0: 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The weather?
1: EDU to you too. Today, sunny, highs around 90, east winds 5 to 10. Tonight, mostly clear in the evening, then becoming mostly cloudy, lows in the lower 60s. Tomorrow, it's going to be cloudy. Got a chance of showers, and then showers are really likely in the afternoon. Much cooler, highs in the lower 70s with northeast winds 5 to 10. Now, they could gust up to 35, y'all, and there's a 70% chance of rain. Tomorrow night's going to be mostly cloudy. Once again, chance of showers, a 50% chance. Sunday, sunny, not as cool, highs in the lower 80s. Sunday night, mostly clear. Lows in the lower 60s. For people that have a holiday on Columbus Day, it's going to be sunny. Highs in the upper 80s. Radio people don't. Monday night, clear. Lows in the mid-60s. Tuesday, sunny. Highs around 90. Tuesday night, mostly clear. Lows in the upper 60s. Wednesday, sunny. Slight chance of showers. 20%. Highs in the upper 80s. Wednesday night, partly cloudy. Lows in the mid-60s. Thursday, mostly sunny. Slight chance of showers. Highs in the upper 80s with a 20% chance.
0: All righty, 91 was the high yesterday, 66 the overnight low, and 69 is the temperature now. The barometer is 30.05, west winds at 6 miles per hour, and 83% is the relative humidity. It's 9 minutes after 7 o'clock.
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0: that's Scotty McCreary, and he was born on this very day in 1993. And he was the American Idol winner in 2011. I guess his song, his big song, is I Love You This Big. We'll play that a little bit later.
1: Of course, Lauren Alaino was runner-up, and she's just as big as he is now. Yeah, so, as we've said before, you got to be no winner to still be a winner.
0: Yeah, that's like Gabby Barnett. She didn't win it.
1: That's right.
0: Yeah.
1: That's right.
0: Yeah. Yeah. All right. Speaking of American Idol and shows like that, we've got a little girl with local connections that's still alive in The Voice. She's a McKee, and, you know, most people know the McKees around Colt and Wynn everywhere. Mm-hmm. This is Harmony McKee, and we caught up with her, or Bill did, and did an interview with Harmony. And we're going to share that interview with you. The Battles Week is next week. Starts Monday. She's involved in that. So we're going to let Bill talk to her, and then we've got a song of hers that she's just released that we're going to play, okay?
1: Great. Let's do this.
0: Let's do this.
2: All right, everybody. With us on the line is Harmony McKee. Harmony, good to have you here. You are on The Voice right now, and welcome to KWIN.
3: Thank you for having me.
2: The last person that recorded on this board was this morning. His name is Gerald Britton. Do you know him?
3: Yep, that's my great-uncle.
2: Okay. I had heard that. If I may, just kind of ask you how you got into music. You're 19, is that right?
3: Yes, I'm 19. I actually got started singing in church with my pawpaw when I was younger. He actually lives in Wynn. His name is Craig McKee. And I sang a lot with him in church. We would sing This Little Light of Mine. That was our song. And then as I got a little bit older, I always watched the singing competition shows on TV with my dad and just sing at school and choir and theater and things like that. And I still sing in church to this day.
2: I watched your blind audition. I did a great job there, had a few chairs turning around, and really excited for you. I noticed you did a country selection. You mentioned that you kind of leaned more into like R&B, soul, bluesy rock.
3: Yeah, so actually country is not my typical genre. I will say, every time I'm in Wynn, I end up getting roped into singing a Johnny Cash song with my granddad. But country is usually not what I lean towards. I grew up around the Memphis area, so I have a lot of rock and roll and blues influences, and so that's just what I've always leaned towards more than country.
2: It's not good to compare people to others, but probably some folks have said you sound kind of like Janis Joplin.
3: Yeah, I've got some Janis Joplin, but I've gotten a ton of Ashley McBride comments.
2: Just so glad that Riley Green picked you up. You're on Team Riley Green, right?
3: Yes, I'm on Team Riley.
2: All right. Just to get to the blind audition level, you've come a long way.
3: So I first auditioned for The Voice last September, and it was a lot of waiting, but eventually I got the call that I was going to California, and it was just an insane feeling. Especially coming from a small town, it's like you never really hear people from like small towns making it big or anything like that. So it was a really surreal feeling to get that phone call that I was going to California. And then I got out there and I did my blind audition, and you know, I'm up there, I'm singing, I'm like, man, I feel like I can't hear my music. I feel like something's going to go wrong. Like, that's all I could think about. And then I looked up, and I had already gotten chair turns. So I'm truly, truly blessed. A lot of praying and then some answered prayers for sure. I just released my very first single called Priorities on all streaming platforms. And I'm going to release another one here in the next couple months. And I'm super excited about that.
2: You've got a lot of fans here now. You've got family here.
3: I have tons of family in Wynn, lots of big supporters. Anybody with the last name McKee that lives in Arkansas is probably related to me. and then I've also got the Half Acres in Arkansas. My grandma lives in Arkansas, and she's a big supporter of mine. She's always sharing my stuff on Facebook, and she's got lots of friends in the area. Wynn is probably one of the cities that supports me the most because half of the population is related to me. I just love being in Wynn. It's one of my favorite places to come to because every time I'm there, even though it's not my home, it's where my dad grew up, and it just feels like home to me. It feels like a second home.
2: Well, we think we have a good town here, the city with a smile. Congratulations again. Harmony McKee visiting with us from Medina, Tennessee. Lots of relatives right here in Wynn, Arkansas. Any closing remarks there, Harmony?
3: Just be looking out for me on the show, and if you want to follow along on any of my social media, you can find me at Harmony R Music on Instagram, TikTok, Facebook, and YouTube, and you can go to harmonyrmusic.com to see all of those things there as well.
0: All right, now the battles part of The Voice begin Monday, and she is on the Riley Green team, so we may be seeing her Monday.
1: Mm-hmm.
0: Yep. She did mention the song that she has released called Priorities. We do have that, so let's just play that now.
1: Let's do.

0: All right, that is Harmony McKee. She'll be on The Voice. She has a lot of local connections here. Dad is Craig McKee. Grandparents are, dad is Chris McKee, and the grandparents are Craig and Renee.
1: That was a good song.
0: It was.
1: I like that.
0: Yeah.
2: Very much.
0: Really good.
2: Very, very good.
0: Yeah. Medina, Tennessee is where she's from. That is just north of Jackson.
2: Got a text in, says she has an amazing voice.
0: She does.
2: I totally agree with that.
0: Well, good luck to her.
2: Mm-hmm.
0: For the Riley Green team Monday night on The Voice. 20 minutes after 7 a.m.
3: 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That's Calvary Christian School. 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

0: That's another one, Laura, that's hard for me to fade out. I just love that song.
1: It's a good song. It really is.
0: Jackson Brown was born on this date in 1948. That was The Pretender. Yeah.
1: Getting out the birthday calendar so I'll be prepared.
0: Yeah.
1: Nothing like planning ahead but always being behind.
0: That's the story of my life.
1: It is mine, too.
0: Yeah.
1: Definitely.
0: Yeah.
1: Well, I talked about earlier about the ball game. We ventured in to the
0: You did go in
1: to the football arena. We usually, but the reason one I tell y'all, and athletic director,
0: yeah,
1: talked to him the other day. He's very understanding, and I want people to understand too. This is temporary. You know, it's hard to get in now. Yeah. But they've got to have the rubber mats there to protect the track. They've got to have the fence up with sandbags to hold the fence in place.
0: Right.
1: And once again, we're going to get new bleachers. It's going to be a whole new thing.
0: Yeah.
1: But it's like you said, Lyndall, I walked in and I looked up and they're making amazing. It's every week there's more and more and more and more in between the ball games. And like you said, the whole wall's up now that I was noticing.
0: Yeah.
1: But we did sit in around till around 5 o'clock because I wanted to watch the workers before they got off at 5.
0: Yeah.
1: There's this big, huge, I don't know what you call it, y'all. It's like a backhoe or something. They kept lifting stuff up and down to the
0: crane.
1: And so at one time Ronnie said, maybe he's going to get in and come down. I said, no, I think we only do that at our house. He was actually taking, you know, steel
0: stuff up there.
1: But I'm just amazed. I couldn't help but just keep watching.
0: I was sitting on the porch one day recently and they had 5 of them things going at one time.
1: Good grief, y'all.
0: 5 of them.
1: Yeah.
0: And I thought, I wonder how much they rent them things for. They got 5 of them.
1: Yeah.
0: And then they got that big long one, you know, that's way up high and brings stuff down to the.
1: And I mean, because at 5 o'clock, they're done.
0: Yeah.
1: And of course, that's when. But there are the signs all over the place, like construction zone, do not enter without a hard hat. You know, I get all that, but, you know, once they're gone at 5. But, once again, it is, and I watched people that were on walkers, and I watched people that had their canes, and you still, you can, there's places kind of to hold on and navigate, and you can still get to the stands, so it was the last home game, and we wanted, and of course, you know, we usually sit on the bottom where you can't see anything, so we ventured up, like, 3 different, and so, once again, talk about blessings. Two of our friends showed up, you know, husband and wife, and one sat below us and one sat below him. I held hands with both of them as I stepped down. And then when I turned around, I yelled, praise the Lord.
0: But that's all, this is it, though. Next year it's going to be different.
1: That's it. It'll be completely, y'all, you won't even recognize it was ever different.
0: Yeah. I had a guy comment. He was walking up. You know, of course, I live across the street from the school now. And he was walking. He was from Valley View, and he was looking at the school. And he saw me, and he says, "Y'all gonna have it? That is going to be some building."
1: Definitely.
0: Yeah.
1: It and some people, he had the VV on his cap, and they came over and sat down, and we visited him with him. We talked with him a while, and all of a sudden he looked at me and said, "This ain't the visitor side, is it?" I said, "No, sir." He said, "Nice talking to you. Bye."
0: Yeah.
1: And they headed to their side.
0: Yeah.
1: And like I said, they had a good crowd there.
0: Yeah, what I like is, and I didn't know this till last week, but when they get the school built and the football stadium built, the tailgate section is going to be right across the street from me.
1: Oh, that's going to be so.
0: You know, there's going to be a little parking area for faculty, and that's going to be the.
1: And Lyndall, if you want to see Lyndall, he'll be saying, can I have a hamburger?
0: Supper's across the street.
1: That's right. Exactly.
0: All right, Lexi's here. We'll get to her. We're going to do the birthday calendar, and we'll get to Lexi.
1: Okay.
2: Happy birthday to you. Happy birthday to you. Happy birthday. Happy birthday. Happy birthday to you.
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0: Hi, Laura.
1: First of all, in Shelley Valley, this little baby girl, she's not going to probably even remember that used to be at the hair salon. She'd climb up on my lap and we'd play games and look at the phone together. Happy birthday, Lainey Ray Mitchell. And let's see here, in Hickory Ridge, happy birthday to... Looks like Carrie Turner Stevenson. And in Wynn, happy birthday to Ben Holmes, Madden Smith, Carrie Stevenson, Becca Jackson, and Tiana Westbrook.
2: Happy birthday to you. Happy birthday to you. Happy birthday, happy birthday, happy birthday to you.
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0: October 31st, beginning at 5. We still have a few spots remaining if you would like to set up and pass out candy. Our food vendors this year will be Tomahawk Grill and J&B's Twisted Barbecue. They were at Farm Fest, if y'all remember them. We will also have Luna Ice back again this year for lemonades, but guess what? City Drip Coffee will also be there as well, so we're super excited to have that coffee option, lemonade, and then those two food vendors as well. Just a friendly reminder to bring cash for the food trucks and for the $5 parking. Y'all know signal's not the best out there, so we highly recommend you bring cash if you want to get something from those food trucks. So that's Trick or Treat at Village Creek. Also happening this month, if you've been following our page on Facebook, is Busy Bones. You know, I wasn't going to bring Busy Bones back, but a lot of our businesses wanted us to, and my board also agreed, and he is fully booked this month. And so, if I'm not mistaken, I think he will actually be at Red River Ford Toyota today. And so, Busy is just a fun way to promote your business and kind of show the behind-the-scenes look at what you do. And so, Cross County Vet had him yesterday, and they did such a great job showing how they do x-rays and how they bandage animals and like the laundry that they do that you wouldn't you don't think about those small things like that as well. And so they did a really good job. A really good job at that. And so be on the lookout for Busy Bones. If you're not following the Cross County Chamber of Commerce Facebook page, please do that if you want to keep up with all of his adventures this month. Are you wanting to go to a break, or do you want me to keep on going?
1: You got it. Yes.
0: Keep on going. Great. All right. Also happening next month will be a social media training seminar. And so when we were at the AEDCE conference, we were in a breakout session, and my coworker Sam and I were in this session, and it was a competition to see who could answer the questions the fastest and the most accurate. And so she won this free session with Terrence, and we decided to use it for our community. We figured they would get the most out of it instead of just using it for our organization itself. And so the seminar will be led by Terrence Ward. He's the executive director for the Lawrence County Chamber. And the seminar will focus on social media strategy framework that he developed to help businesses, organizations, and community leaders create more purposeful and effective content. And so we are going to have him in our conference room on November 17th at 10 a.m. Again, that's November 17th at 10 a.m. The one thing that I ask is that only one representative per business is being sent to our office for this or is signing up for it. It is pinned on our Facebook page, so you can sign up via that link. I want to say when I looked yesterday, we already had 12 or 13 businesses signed up, which is great for the first year. This is something that we hope we can continue to bring back if it's well received, and it never hurts to also have a refresher every year. So we are looking forward to that with Terrence Ward. And on to a new event we're having this year called Glow on the Ridge. This will take place, let me pull up my graphic here, on November 11th. And this is going to be completely different from our golf tournament that we just did. This is a more laid-back, fun golf tournament at the Crowley's Ridge Country Club. And so it will be November 11th. You can start registering at 5:30 p.m. with tee-off estimated for 6 p.m. You will have to provide your own cart out there since it is at the Country Club and not at the Ridges. The entry fee will be $30 per person. We will give out prizes for first and second place, best outfit, and best decorated cart. And proceeds will benefit both the Chamber Toy Drive and the women's golf out there. So we are very much looking forward to Glow on the Ridge on November 11th at the Crowley's Ridge Country Club.
1: Okay, let me take a break now.
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0: Willie Nelson. That song is 44 years old.
1: Wow.
2: Been around.
1: That's crazy.
2: Wow.
0: 1982.
2: Ooh.
0: Wow.
1: Wow.
0: I didn't. That's what a shocker. Okay, Lexi.
1: Alrighty. Y'all, I meant to do this as soon as my radio session started, and I forgot, and they may already be at school, but there were two special listeners that I think were listening this morning. So, Addie and Landon, if you are listening, I hope you have a great Friday at school before fall break kicks off next week. Okay, meant to do that at the beginning, and it wasn't on my notes, so my apologies. But now, back to chamber events. So, I just got through talking about Glow on the Ridge, and next up is Volley and Vine. And so, we are still trying to figure out what we want Volley and Vine to look like. And so this year we're going to try something a little different than last year, and we are going to plan it as a social. And so imagine coming out to the Crowley's Ridge Country Club on November 7th at 6 p.m. There's live music by Michael Garner, who we had out at Farm Fest this year. And your ticket or your tables will come with a prime rib dinner, and a complimentary beverage tumbler will also be included. Tables of six will be $450, or we will have individual tickets for $75. Here's the kicker. I only have 13 tables available for this event, and I will have two tables reserved for individual ticket sales, and then of course the chamber will have one. So 13 tables is all I will have. I will get this posted when I get back to the office this morning. So if you want to come out on November 7th at 6 p.m., listen to live music by Michael Garner, enjoy a prime rib dinner and more activities, call the chamber, well, beginning today if you want to, or next week at 870-238-2601 to reserve your spot for Volley and Vine Social. Next up, let's see here.
0: How did you get the name Volley and Vine?
1: Well, we can't take credit for that. It was a company we used for marketing, but they came up with it to highlight both sweet potatoes and hunting. So the vine from the sweet potatoes, and then volleys has something to do with the way, I guess, the ducks fly in. I'm not sure because I'm not a hunter, but if I understood that conversation right, I want to say that's how the name was formed. And so, again, we're still trying to figure out what we want this event to look like. So I'm hoping the social aspect of it will go over well this year compared to what we did last year. So again, that will be November 7th. And Christmas parade, you guys. I know it's crazy. We're not even to Halloween yet, but I told my girls in Junior Auxiliary of Cross County that I would be posting our Christmas parade this week, and here it is Friday, so I'm going to say it on the radio first and then hope to get it posted sometime this weekend since it is already Friday. So, our Christmas parade theme for 2026 will be Christmas Falls on the Sweet Side. From candy canes and gumdrops to gingerbread and lollipops, bring your sweetest holiday imagination to life in a world of holiday treats and chocolate delights. So, you're probably wondering, Lexi, were you hungry when y'all came up with this theme? Probably, because when am I not hungry? But, you know, last year it was where Christmas falls into a storybook. And so we were able to play on the fact that the main part of our Christmas parade takes place on Falls Boulevard. And so this year we thought going this route for a theme could really open the doors to lots of possibilities decoration-wise. And so I cannot wait to see all the creativity that goes into that takes effect for this. Because just think about it, we award first, second, and third place for both commercial as well as church and civic group. And you get Santa bucks for those that you're able to go and spend at our local businesses. And so, again, that Christmas parade for Wynn will take place on December 3rd. So Christmas Falls on the Sweet Side. Oh, I'm just so excited. Chris, I'm telling you, I just love Christmas time. Like, I would go ahead and put up my Christmas tree. That's how I just love the Christmas lights. Okay, Lexi, focus. Sorry, I'm getting sidetracked. Okay, December 3rd, Christmas parade for Wynn. And also happening in December will be our toy drive. And so today, if my envelopes arrive in time, We will be mailing out our toy drive letter, asking for donations, both monetary as well as actual toys or books, board games, for the Chamber Toy Drive. That will take place on, let me pull it up because I don't want to say the wrong date, all these dates that we have going on. December 15th will be the Chamber Toy Drive. And each child that we serve, they get 3 toys, 2 books, and a board game per family. Last year, we added the, you know, winter gear warmth aspect of it. We also have a generous family who provides mailboxes for these families. And we had over 112 volunteers last year at the Chamber Toy Drive. We completely changed the layout and the structure of the event, which made things flow much more smoothly. And so I'm super excited about that, to be able to implement that again this year. And so if you're not doing anything on December 15th and you feel it in your heart that you want to volunteer with us, closer to time, I will have a sign up available, a link. That way I can assign stations, and we'd love to have you that day as we serve kids from both Wynn and Cross County School District.
0: Are you accepting toys for the toy drive?
1: We are. So I'm sending out that letter today announcing that we are, you know, accepting toys, books, board games. Normally a lot of our civic groups will ask us, hey, what do you want us to give you? And sometimes we'll say, bring us a board game. Or last year we were saying, bring us gloves and beanies for the, you know, the Warmth Initiative project. And so we are going to block off our small boardroom after Halloween, after all the candy's out of there from trick-or-treat, and that way we can really start organizing all the toys and see what we have, what we still need. Something I try to remind people to keep in mind, it seems as if the last few years, we are serving more of your teenagers. And yes, we're still serving the younger kids and your, you know, the newborn babies and, you know, your kids in primary, but a lot the last couple of years have been those teenagers, and trying to think, it's hard to buy toys for them, or gifts, I guess you should say, for them valued at $25. And so that's where we really need the help at, is trying to think of ideas for that age group. And there will be days that we close the office down a lot after trick or treat, to where we go and shop for all of the ages. And so we serve everyone in the family. So even if, you know, a little kid in kindergarten is selected for the toy drive, if he has siblings in his household, that entire family we make sure we serve. That way, they're also opening presents on Christmas morning. And if you've never volunteered at the toy drive before and you're wondering how it works, we get the names from the counselors at both Wynn and Cross County School District, and then we assign them times to come and shop. We get shopping carts from Hayes, and we have shoppers, and they go into the exhibit hall, and they get to, everything's labeled as far as boys and girls, and all of the different ages are divided up, and they get to fill the shopping cart up with the gifts for those kids. And then we also wrap them in the exhibit hall, so the gifts are getting wrapped. I print name tags for them, and so that way they know which one is theirs on Christmas morning. And then when they leave the exhibit hall, that's when they start getting the books and the board games and the gloves and beanies and stocking stuffers. And their last stop before they leave our building are the food boxes. And then after that, we have a wonderful group of men and sometimes women who will load all of the toys and the meal boxes up into the vehicles for them at the end of the night. And so the system works great. And like I said, if you want to volunteer that night on December 15th, we would love to have you. I never turn down volunteers for the toy drive. We always need them, whether it's a hospitality portion of it to make sure some of our volunteers get a break, or, you know, to make sure that the buggies are going back where they should go for the next shopper. And so we take a wide range of volunteers that night for the toy drive, and it was neat. I can't remember if it was last year or the year before, because my years are running together, but there was a kid that we served at the toy drive, but we didn't realize that we were serving him at the toy drive. So he was there volunteering for most of the night, and then toward the end of the night, come to find out, like, his guardian was there because he was a recipient. And when I tell you, that absolutely warmed our hearts, because he had such a giving heart to volunteer his time, and he was also a chosen student for the toy drive. And so stories like that just it makes me that much more Oh, what word am I looking for? I'm just very thankful that the Chamber has the opportunity to be able to put this toy drive on every year. Yep. And we can't take the credit for it. It's because of our wonderful community who rally together to make sure this event happens, whether it's through volunteering their time or monetary donations or even bringing by, you know, toys for the toy drive. And real quick, speaking of the toy drive, and I should have had this on my notes and I did not, we are actually going to have, just like we did last year, a pickleball tournament to raise money for the Chamber toy drive. Joy Shepherd has done a fabulous job last year and again this year of making this happen. So that will be November 14th from 9 to 12, and it will take place out at Village Creek State Park. So November 14th from 9 to 12, Village Creek State Park. She met with a group of students the other day, and they are going to work on the flyer for us, and we'll get signups ready for that. And so, but those proceeds will go to help the Chamber toy drive this year. And so as soon as I know more information on that, I will gladly post that on social media as well. I think the name of it is going to be Paddles for Presents, I think. And so as more information is available, I'll let you guys know. But that, I think, unless there is something I'm forgetting about, which it never fails, I leave here and I'm like, oh no! That is what the Chamber schedule looks like from now through December. And that's not including all of the other events that we will show up for as well. Hickory Fest is coming up October 24th. Super excited to hear Hannah Harper and all that they have planned that day. We have Paint the Town coming up for the Thunderbirds. Their homecoming is the 23rd, but their Paint the Town judging will be the 22nd, which starts at 10 a.m., which is also the same day as the Rotary Golf Tournament, which is also the same day as Yellow Jacket Night. And so when I say the Chamber has to divide and conquer that day to make everything, it's just going to be busy, busy. Yeah. But like I said last month, I thrive on our busy season. I'm here for it. And so I know I threw a lot of dates at you all today. So if you have any questions whatsoever, call the Chamber office. We do close at noon on Fridays, though. But other than that, we're open 8 to 4 Monday through Thursday, 8 to 12 on Fridays. And I will be glad to go over any of those dates or times with you. And thank you all so much for having me this morning.
0: Thank you.
1: All right. See ya.
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0: It's a couple of minutes until 8 o'clock. Yacht Patrol program. The chiffon's there and a sweet-talking guy. Yeah.
1: Sharon Osbourne is 74 today.
0: I saw that.
1: Ozzy's widow.
0: Yeah. Now, is she still a judge on something?
1: No.
0: She was at one time.
1: No.
0: Yeah.
1: I think she was maybe on American Idol for a while. Best I can remember.
0: Yeah, I don't remember.
1: Oh, maybe it was America's Got Talent.
0: It was.
1: America's Got Talent.
0: It was America's Got Talent.
1: And yep. I think that Simon Cowell even missed the finale this year because he had some sort of surgery.
0: Yeah. Yeah. He's getting on up there.
1: Well, when he had that bicycle or scooter wreck or whatever it was.
0: Yeah, it messed him up.
1: It really did. It really did.
0: Yeah. Yep. Yep. Big weekend planned for you?
1: No. I hope it rains tomorrow so I can just curl up and listen to it.
0: Yeah. I hope it rains too, but I got to be out in it. But I still hope it rains.
1: Yeah. We could still use some more people. Yeah. Left it rain last week. I got several messages or text messages asking me, is the burn ban off? No, it's not.
0: No, it's not.
1: It is not off. The burn ban is still on.
0: In fact, it's still on for most of Arkansas.
1: Mm-hmm. Yeah, that wasn't enough rain to really make a lot of difference, unfortunately.
0: No, the earth just kind of gobbled it up real quick,
1: Yeah. I'm going to be doing some research here pretty soon, y'all. We're totally re-landscaping our yard, and so I want to start putting nothing out but rose bushes. So I may be asking you guys for some tips on what to do that. Someone told me if you dig the hole and then put some fish in it, some dead fish, it helps fertilize. I don't know if I can do that to the fish, but anyway.
0: I think we're going to redo our yard, too, and do it Las Vegas style. You know what Las Vegas style is?
1: Pour concrete.
0: Chat.
1: There you go.
0: Rocks.
1: Yeah.
0: They have no grass.
1: Keep you from having to mow.
0: I told my nephew who was out there visiting, I says, man, you couldn't do a lawn mowing business out here because there's no yards. They can't grow.
1: I'm not saying I don't like that. I'm saying maybe that's a good idea.
0: Yeah, but walking on the rocks all the time in the yard, it's not very
1: It'd be hard on Memphis.
0: Yeah, it's tough.
1: Yeah, it would be.
0: That's a different world out there.
1: Oh, it's got to be. I can't even imagine.
0: Yeah, somebody told me that their seasons are completely different. It's brown in the summer and green in the winter in California. Well, here it's supposedly green and brown.
1: Isn't it the city that never sleeps?
0: Yep. Yep.
1: Wow.
0: Yep. All right, it is 8 o'clock, and it's time for the next.
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3: Evacuations are underway along the northern Gulf Coast ahead of Hurricane Isaias. Residents along the coast, particularly in Alabama and the Florida Panhandle, are being told to head inland as the storm approaches. Meteorologist Angie Lassman.
4: We are concerned about the power outages from the coast all the way inland, especially into portions of central and northern Alabama.
3: Isaias is forecast to make landfall near the Alabama border sometime overnight tonight. New York City Mayor Zohran Mamdani is outraged after ICE agents shot a man Thursday on the Bronx-Manhattan border. Scott Pringle reports.
5: A fuming Mayor Mamdani calls the shooting unconscionable.
6: There is no explanation for federal officers firing this many rounds into a car that has a five-year-old.
5: Mamdani notes that ICE agents were in plain clothes, some dressed as construction workers.
6: Residents have no idea if these are law enforcement agents.
5: The mayor is calling on the Trump administration to end ICE operations in the city. The Department of Homeland Security says agents were trying to arrest an immigrant here illegally with a criminal record who tried to flee the arrest, ramming ICE vehicles.
3: Students and faculty at Columbia University are showing their support for Jane Doe in the Cornell University gang rape case. More from Mark Mayfield.
7: One professor said it's important to hold people accused of sexual violence accountable.
8: For four decades, we failed. When I was their age, which was a long time ago, we were having the same conversation.
7: The protest in Morningside Heights was just one of many campus demonstrations happening as part of a National Day of Action. Groups also gathered in Manhattan's Foley Square, wearing t-shirts and holding signs reading, I am Jane Doe.
3: The drummer for the band Journey was taken to the hospital during a Tulsa concert. A spokesman says Dean Castronovo was helped from the stage at the end of the second song last night. The spokesman says Castronovo had a medical emergency but declined to elaborate. Another drummer filled in and the concert continued. Details of Castronovo's condition have not been released. I'm Lisa Taylor.
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3: President Trump has been attempting to vilify anyone not using the term superintelligence to refer to AI. Scott Carr has more.
11: In a post, the president says anyone who uses the term artificial intelligence instead of superintelligence should be considered the enemy. Trump's push to rebrand AI through an executive order clashes, however, with already established terminology used by tech industry pros. Superintelligence had already been a term used for a hypothetical version of AI, and the White House is still using the term AI on the Office of Science and Technology Policy website.
3: The USS Abraham Lincoln is back home in San Diego. Tammy Trujillo reports.
12: A large crowd of cheering family members and loved ones greeted the aircraft carrier as it pulled into port Thursday, including this woman who said her son had yet to meet his daughter.
13: I'm so excited. I can't wait. I'm trying to stay in the front of the line. I keep on moving up.
12: The USS Lincoln returned after a record 10-month-long deployment to the Middle East, marked by reports of dwindling supplies, poor morale, and multiple suicide attempts. Secretary of War Pete Hegseth flew out Wednesday to visit the sailors and Marines who have been part of the deployment. He acknowledged that it wasn't easy, but credited the crew with having changed the arc of history.
3: The 48th running of the Chicago Marathon is this weekend. A record 55,000 runners from all over the world are expected to take part in Sunday's 26.2-mile race. The marathon will start and finish in Grant Park. Homebuyers have to overlook a lot when it comes to buying. Repairs, paint, flooring, possible ghosts. Bree Tennis has more.
14: The Haunted Real Estate Report from Realtor.com says a lot of us believe we're living with ghosts. They say 54% of us report unidentifiable noises coming from inside the home. And it's not just us. 35% of pet owners report erratic pet behavior at things not visible to humans. But despite 86% of us believing houses can be haunted, more than half don't care if the price is right.
3: I'm Lisa Taylor.
0: 7 degrees is the temperature now. It's 5 minutes after 8 o'clock. Demolition could begin soon on the Burnett Building in downtown Wynn. The building was damaged in the March 31st, 2023 Wynn tornado. According to the Arkansas Historic Preservation Program, the building was built around 1908 and was owned by Dr. T.J. Stewart before becoming Burnett Drugs in the early 1940s. Burnett Drugs closed in 1992. In recent years, the building was operated as a store by the Cross County Special Workshop before it was purchased by the East Central Arkansas Regional Library. The building was part of the proposed Big Green Switch, which would have involved moving the library from its current home to the Burnett Drug Building and making the library building a new site for the Wynn City Hall. That proposal did not advance, and the city built its new City Hall in approximately the same location as the old City Hall, which was torn down. The library then planned to raise funds and convert the Burnett Building into its Center for Lifelong Learning. However, the building was damaged by the tornado before enough funds were raised. The Burnett Building is a part of a block of buildings that historically included several saloons and the Wynn Hotel, which was destroyed by fire and later replaced by the Jess Wallen Memorial Park. Budget Committee of the Cross County Quorum Court has called a meeting for Tuesday. The meeting will begin at 6:30 in the boardroom of the Cross County Courthouse in Wynn. The Quorum Court is required to pass a budget by December 31st, or the county will be required to begin the new year with this year's budget until a new one is approved. A couple of cleanups are coming up, including one at the Pine Tree Experiment Station.
15: For the past 6 years, we've been doing an annual cleanup. It's what we call it. We encourage, you know, the community to come out and I'll be honest with you, we don't really do a whole lot. We drive around on side-by-sides. We pick up trash. We hang out and have a great time. I usually, or a lot of us, usually go around and pass out flyers and things of that nature to different businesses. A lot of businesses, I'll be honest with you, Wynn's been great. Mm-hmm. It's been great. We've got a lot of stuff that has been given to us for donations from our local community. People show up a lot of times just for the door prizes, and I understand that. We're not mad about that at all. Yeah. Not at all. Last year we gave away 2 guns, and that's an awesome thing. Yeah. But that brings, in my opinion, that brings people to the table, gives them a little bit more encouragement to come out and help keep that place better for future generations.
0: That was Josh Flowers. The cleanup will be tomorrow, 8 a.m. to noon. Lunch will be provided. The Cross County Fall cleanup begins tomorrow and continues until a week from Sunday, October 18th. Dumpsters will be placed at the Cross County Road Department, located at the intersection of U.S. 64 and Arkansas Highway 193. In the Hamlin area, the dumpsters will be available each day from 7:30 a.m. to 5:30 p.m. No tires, batteries, or chemical containers are allowed in the dumpsters. Wynn attorney Tyler Griffin will be a featured speaker during the 2026 Lay of the Land Conference in Little Rock. The conference will be held at the Clinton Presidential Center Wednesday, November the 4th. The Lay of the Land Conference was established in 2005 and brings together landowners, investors, and industry professionals to examine the factors shaping land values. Griffin is a native of Star City. He's a Wynn High School graduate, former Wynn Yellow Jacket. He received his bachelor's degree from Mississippi State University and attended William H. Bowen School of Law. Griffin established his own law office in June of 2025 in Wynn. Several students from the Wynn School District advanced to the State Arkansas Game and Fish Commission Generation Conservation Finals and Regional Competition yesterday at UAEACC in Forest City. The students from Wynn Junior High and Wynn Senior High both participated in the event. From the high school, Timothy Turner, Charlie Davis, and Finn Kemp placed first in culinary competition. Sawyer Futrell and Gage Grant took first in game call. And Clayton McCutcheon placed first in air rifle. Those students all advanced to state competition. Other students participating were Axel Davis, Helen Kim Oak, and Macy Sides, who took second in quiz bow, and Grace Goff and Ethan Linderman, fourth in archery. From the junior high, the culinary competition team of Sawyer Drennan, Harrison Taylor, and Juliana Miller, and the game call team of Dean Jackson and Cooper Adams advanced to the state. The team of Clay Henson, Caroline Davis, Audrey Light, Jasper Sutton, and Reed McGruger took second place in quiz bow. Several East students from Wynn Intermediate School are working with the Bridgeton Church in downtown Wynn to help its food pantry serve the community more efficiently. The church opened the food pantry in August. It's open from 8 a.m. to 5 p.m. Monday through Thursday. The East program says the students spend about an hour at the pantry and discuss ways to help it operate more smoothly. Program says small projects such as that can still make a big impact. In sports, the Wynn Yellow Jackets will be looking to snap a 4-game losing streak to Valley View when they travel to Jonesboro tonight. Last week, the Jackets beat Greene County Tech 35-14 for homecoming, while Valley View saw their 22-game conference win streak come to a close with a loss to Harding Academy. Wynn Yellow Jacket coach Randy Coleman says Valley View is coming into the game injured, but he says a wounded animal is more dangerous.
16: We know that they probably, even though they've been the dominant force in the 5A East, and they feel like they've had a target on their back because of that, now coming off a loss, they're angry, number one, because that just doesn't happen to them. And two, you know, there's always that kind of old adage that, you know, an injured animal is more dangerous than one that's not. And you kind of, you know, worry about what their mindset is going to be coming off, you know, where people start to kind of attack what they've built. And so I think we're going to get the very best Valley View that you can get. you know, it's on the road. You know, Valley View's a tough place to play. You know, we're going to have to play our best game of the year in order to get a win.
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16: You know, that school has been important to me. You know, just very honest. You know, starting the football program there, you know, so you have some pride and you know, how you started it off and kind of what it's grown into. You know, you have some pride in that. You feel like you're a small part of it. You know, as a teacher there and as an administrator there, I have zero complaints about, you know, what Valley View has meant for my career and family. And so, you know, it's going to be fun because there's going to be so many familiar faces.
0: Kickoff for tonight's win game at Valley View is set for 7. 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Other matchups, Paragould at Nettleton, Harding Academy at Batesville, Brooklyn plays at Greene County Tech, McCrory is at Clarendon, Mariana at Mark Tree, East Point's at County is at Earl, Jonesville plays at Searcy, West Memphis is at Marion, Gosner will be at Truman, Jonesville Westside is at Batesville Southside, Highland plays at Blytheville, Pocahontas is at Four Cities, Stuttgart travels to DeWitt, Marshall is at Salem, Melbourne plays at Mountain View. It'll be Newport at Riverview, Harrisburg at River Crest, Pickett is at Walnut Ridge, Osceola at Palestine Wheatley, Hoxie is at Manila. It will be England at Carlisle and Hazen at Poignant. Northeast Arkansas Youth Football League games tomorrow. Greene County Tech at Wynn, 4th, 5th, and 6th grade games beginning at 10. And Cross County is at Harrisburg at its 5th and 6th grade games beginning at 10. Junior high games last night, Valley View defeated Wynn 20-0 at Yellow Jacket Stadium, while Desark beat Cross County 38-12 in junior high play last night. Sunny with a high of 90 today, clear early tonight, becoming mostly cloudy late tonight, a low of 62. Cloudy, there is a slight chance for rain in the morning tomorrow that does increase to a 70% chance for rain in the afternoon. Temperatures in the low 70s. Northeast winds at 5 to 10 miles per hour, switching to the north in the afternoon at 10 to 15 miles per hour. We could see some gusts up to 35 miles per hour tomorrow. Tomorrow night, mostly cloudy with a 50% chance for rain, again a chance for some windy conditions, and overnight low of 58 degrees, and Sunday should be sunny, not as cool, and a high of 82. It was 91 for a high yesterday, 66 the overnight low, and 71 degrees is the temperature now.
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0: So, that's Dolly Parton's I Will Always Love You. We played that because Buck Trent, the country music instrumentalist who invented the electric banjo, died at the age of 85, and he was one of the main instrumentalists in that song. Yeah.
1: It's unfortunate that we can't tell who texts come from. For that, I do apologize. We do have a text here that says, let's remember the Gulf Coast as Hurricane... They're just saying I, which I appreciate that. Isaiah or whatever approaches. We have relatives on the right and strong side of the storm and are riding it out. Husband and son are essential personnel in Niceville, or is it Niceville, Florida? I'm not sure. Yeah. Across the bay from Destin, and they have to stay.
0: Yeah.
1: So.
0: Yeah. Yeah, so yes, do think about that.
1: Mm-hmm.
0: Yeah.
1: Of course, I'm not sure. Cruising on the coast is in Biloxi, so the way I understand it, it kind of went on the other side of Biloxi, so they're not so much, in the... But they saw the traffic yesterday, people leaving Gulf Shores, bumper to bumper.
0: Yeah. Yeah, I don't blame them. Get out of there.
1: I would.
0: Can you imagine? I mean, we said, and of course, tornado force winds are not as... they're stronger.
1: Mm-hmm.
0: But the difference is they're not sustained. And these are sustained.
2: Oh, it's awful.
0: Just all the time. You know, no let up.
1: Mm-hmm.
0: And I can't imagine.
1: No, I'm like you. If they said you need to go ahead and I'd be going.
0: Yeah.
1: If I could anyway, I'd be leaving.
0: Yeah.
1: I don't really believe in batting down the hatches.
0: Yeah.
1: I believe, get out of there.
0: Yeah. I remember one time, Laura, I went to Houston to see an uncle. He's been gone for 30 years now, but I was a kid. And, it was July, something like that.
1: Mm-hmm.
0: And he's got, you know, then you didn't have social media and the maps and all
1: right,
0: that stuff.
1: Yeah.
0: He had maps down, and he was mapping out where all the predicted tropical storms and hurricanes were going to be.
1: He was getting prepared.
0: Getting ready for it.
1: Wow.
0: Yeah. Yeah, and they had stickers on their windows and all that kind of stuff.
1: Mm-hmm. Man, oh man.
0: Of course, you don't think of Houston and hurricanes, but Galveston's just...
1: Yeah, exactly.
0: You know, right there.
1: So, mm-hmm. Yeah. Man.
0: I don't want no part of that.
1: Yeah, like I said, let's remember them.
0: Yep, we sure do. All right, let's take a break.
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0: That's, of course, Miranda Lambert, and that song was written by Brandi Clark. She was born on this date in 1975.
1: Well, Google's just shared the best time to book your flights for the holidays. For Thanksgiving, Google found the ticket prices tend to be the lowest about 34 days before. So Thanksgiving's on November 26th this year, which means the best deals should be available on around October 23rd. And Christmas requires even more planning. Mm-hmm. Prices are the lowest about 56 days before the holiday, so the best deals should be available around October 30th.
0: Do you usually travel during the holidays?
1: I did a long time when my parents lived in Watson, Arkansas.
0: Yeah.
1: We travel every single holiday down to see them, but not now.
0: Yeah, I don't either. Where's Watson?
1: It's all way past Dumas, around McGee, all them places down in there. Okay. Dad was a commercial fisherman and good fishing down there.
0: Yeah, southeast Arkansas.
1: Mm-hmm. Yeah.
0: Yeah, lower L.A.
1: Yeah, that's exactly what it is.
0: Yeah. All right, it is 24 minutes after 8 o'clock.
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26 minutes after 8 o'clock, a couple of reminders. Remember, first, the Calvary Christian School's benefit Fish Fry, an auction that was set for tomorrow, has been postponed until next Thursday. At 11 until 6, I believe, next Thursday. Cross County Courthouse and Wynn will be closed on Monday for Columbus Day. The Wynn City Hall and the Wynn Street and Sanitation Department will be open, and the Monday garbage route will be operated normally. Wynn schools will begin fall break Monday. Cross County will be returning to school from their fall break on Monday. The Wynn City Council and the Cherry Valley City Council, the Hickory Ridge City Council will all meet on Tuesday. The Wynn City Council meeting begins at 6, and it'll be held at the Wynn City Hall. On what would have been John Lennon's 45th birthday, a section of Central Park in New York City was christened Strawberry Fields in his memory. That was on this date, October the 9th, in 1985. We'll close out Strawberry Fields forever.

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1: Here is this hour's headlines from the Arkansas Now Newsroom. 3 years after the October 7th, 2023, Hamas-led attack on Israel killed about 1,200 people, Arkansas leaders and members of the Jewish community gathered in Little Rock for a remembrance ceremony on Wednesday. Former Arkansas governor and current U.S. ambassador to Israel, Mike Huckabee, Governor Sarah Sanders, Secretary of State Cole Jester, and Attorney General Tim Griffin spoke in support of Israel and honored those affected by the attack. The Arkansas State Fair begins a week from today. It returns to Little Rock October 16th through October 25th. 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Toys R Us is returning to Arkansas. Company officials confirmed that they will be opening a new location at the North Arkansas Mall in Fayetteville. An opening date has not yet been specified. From the Arkansas Now Newsroom, I'm Kelly Conley.
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6: It's 26 minutes until 9 o'clock, mostly sunny with a high temperature of 90 degrees today. Clear early tonight, mostly cloudy late tonight, a low of 62 degrees. And then tomorrow, cloudy, slight chance for rain in the morning, 70% chance for rain in the afternoon. Windy as well with a temperature of 72. There's a 50% chance for rain tomorrow night. Could be windy as well, 58 degrees, and then sunny and 82 on Sunday. 92, the high yesterday, 66, the overnight low, sunshine, and 73 degrees.

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3: 10 minutes now before 9 o'clock. Look for a sunny day today and 90 degrees for football tonight. Clear early, mostly cloudy late, 62. 70% chance for rain tomorrow, cloudy and windy, and 72 degrees. 50% chance for rain tomorrow night. Could see some windy conditions as well with an overnight low in the upper 50s. Sunny, not as cool, and a high of 82 on Sunday. 91 the high yesterday, 66 the overnight low. 75 is the temperature now.

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1: Hurricane Isaias is still a Category 2 storm as it heads toward the Gulf Coast. The National Hurricane Center's latest report puts the eye about 170 miles south-southeast to the mouth of the Mississippi River, packing winds of 120 miles an hour and heading north at 15 miles per hour. More from meteorologist David Bigger.
2: Very strong gusts as well as torrential rainfall, life-threatening storm surge, and the possibility of tornadoes not just today but also tomorrow as well as the system pushes inland. Pensacola looking at gusts almost around 115 miles an hour, but also the winds are going to be pushing quite a bit of water out ahead of the system. So we're looking at life-threatening storm surge extending from the mouth of the Mississippi River throughout parts of the Florida Panhandle, potentially 5 to 7 feet.
1: Landfall is expected tonight or early Saturday near the Alabama-Florida border. The Red Cross is deploying workers to help with disaster relief ahead of the hurricane's landfall. Dozens of workers from Alabama, Mississippi, and Virginia are heading to Florida to help support relief efforts as some coastal areas have already ordered evacuations. New York City Mayor Zoran Mondani says there's no explanation that can justify ICE agents shooting a man who was in a car with a five-year-old in the back seat.
3: Let me say this plainly. What happened today was an outrage.
1: Police officials say video shows 28-year-old Oscar Belgal's car moving as agents approached. ICE says he rammed their cars, prompting the shooting. Belgal, who's from the Dominican Republic, was shot in the neck below his ear. He's stable and in ICE custody. The child is with family. Krista Pike is beginning to walk again as she recovers from a botched execution attempt in Tennessee. Lee Mowen reports.
4: A situation her legal team calls medically unprecedented. Krista Pike is walking in a recovery from two doses of lethal injections. She was on a ventilator days in a Nashville area hospital and declared brain dead on Monday, only to wake up the following day as she was supposed to be taken off life support. Her legal team continues to ask for her to be unshackled while receiving medical care. I'm Lee Mowen.
1: I'm Lisa Taylor.
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1: A Wells Fargo home ownership program for Black Americans is under investigation by the Trump administration. The Department of Housing and Urban Development says the bank's race-based lending practices could violate the Fair Housing Act, while Wells Fargo has declined to comment. The bank pledged $150 million to lower mortgage rates and refinance fees for qualifying Black homeowners. The two candidates for mayor of Los Angeles both used a forum to talk about their plans to deal with immigration. More from Mark Mayfield.
7: Last night's event was broadcast by Univision 34 and featured Mayor Karen Bass and Councilwoman Nitya Raman. Bass highlighted how she restricted the use of city resources during immigration raids. She also expanded coordination of legal services to support families facing detention or deportation. Raman criticized Bass for how the mayor handled the June 2025 immigration protests. She said it seemed that the Los Angeles Police Department officers were protecting federal agents versus helping LA residents.
1: Anthropic says it's making moves to keep users from treating its Claude AI system with cruel behavior. The AI company updated its usage policy on Thursday to include a prohibition on sustained and needless abusive or cruel behavior toward our models. It didn't specify what types of behavior would be considered abusive or cruel. The user policy noted that its ban would not apply to common user frustrations, model testing, or dark creative themes. Anthropic's language models have the ability to end interactions that are potentially distressing. The U.S. ambassador to Greece is being accused of asking a Trump donor to pay off her $100,000 credit card debt in exchange for access to the administration. More from Tammy Trujillo.
8: Kentucky businessman Eric Dieters says U.S. Ambassador Kimberly Guilfoyle asked him last year to pay off her American Express bill in exchange for her help with the Trump administration. Dieters told CBS News Thursday that it was quid pro quo. There's been no response yet from Guilfoyle about the claim. Guilfoyle is a former Fox News host who was previously engaged to Donald Trump Jr.
1: I'm Lisa Taylor.
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12: Here is this hour's headlines from the Arkansas Now Newsroom. The state of Arkansas has launched a new app that gives Arkansans access to more than 50 state services. Governor Sarah Huckabee Sanders and Department of Finance and Administration Secretary Jim Hudson announced the My Arkansas app launch on Thursday. A full list of the application services is available at myarkansas.gov. The Arkansas Graveler is bringing hundreds of gravel cyclists to the Arkansas Delta this week for a five-day ride across the region. This year's route covers about 347 miles of gravel roads, taking riders from Jonesboro to Arkansas City. Bernice Young Elementary teacher Lindsay Rankin has been named the 2027 Arkansas Teacher of the Year. Governor Sarah Sanders and Education Secretary Jacob Oliva joined Rankin at the school Thursday morning for the announcement. She is now eligible to be recognized for the National Teacher of the Year honor. From the Arkansas Now Newsroom, I'm Kelly Conley.
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17: It is 9 minutes after 9 o'clock. Sunny today. High temperature of 90 degrees. Mostly clear early tonight. Mostly cloudy late tonight. A temperature of 62 degrees. Tomorrow, cloudy. 70% chance for some rain, mainly in the afternoon. It'll be windy as well. 72 for a high tomorrow. 50% chance for rain tomorrow night. Overnight low in the upper 50s. And then sunny and 82. On Sunday, 91, the high yesterday, 66, the overnight low, and 76 is the temperature now.

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5: 24 minutes after 9 o'clock, our weather forecast calling for a sunny day today with a high temperature of 90 degrees. Mostly clear early tonight, becoming mostly cloudy late tonight, a low temperature of 62 degrees. For tomorrow, 70% chance for some rain, cloudy and breezy with a temperature of 72 degrees. For tomorrow. Tomorrow night, mostly cloudy. There is a 50% chance for some rain tomorrow night, and a temperature in the upper 50s and sunny and not as cool, and 82 on Sunday. 91 the high yesterday, 66 the overnight low, and 77th the temperature now.

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1: Prices on the rise early. Good morning, I'm Scotty Woodson on the EAB Ag Network with your EAB opening market report. December corn at 501 up 3/4, with March corn at 515 and 3/4 up a half. November soybeans 1296 and a quarter up 8 3/4, with January soybeans 1313 also up 8 3/4. December wheat at 685 and a quarter up 2, with March wheat at 699 and a quarter up 1.5. December cotton at 8109 up 115, with March cotton at 8402 up 99. November rice 1698 up 13, with January rice at 1740 up 10. Moving on to livestock now, October live cattle 222.60 up 72.5, with December live cattle 224.37.5 up 82.5. October feeder cattle 338.30 up 27.5. November feeder cattle 335.67.5 up 80. October lane hogs at 75.27.5 down 55, with December hogs at 68.15 down 45. That's your EAB opening market report, and I'm Scotty Woodson. Have a great day.
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6: Weather forecast calling for sunny today, 90 degrees, clear early tonight for football, then mostly cloudy late, low of 62, cloudy and rainy tomorrow, 70% chance for showers and thunder showers, mainly in the afternoon. It will be windy as well, and 72 degrees for high tomorrow, 50% chance for rain tomorrow night, low temperature in the upper 50s, and sunny, not as cool, and 82 degrees on Sunday. 91 the high yesterday, 66. The overnight low, 78 is the temperature now. We have news at 10 o'clock.

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0: 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EAB, East Arkansas Broadcasters. This is KWYN Wynn, the city with a smile. 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
1: Good morning, everyone. Mostly sunny skies now. 79 is the temperature. It is time now for our look at local and regional news. It's Friday. Today is October the 9th, 2026. Demolition could begin soon on the Burnett Building in downtown Wynn. The building was damaged in the March 31st, 2023 Wynn tornado. According to the Arkansas Historic Preservation Program, the building was built in around 1908 and was owned by Dr. T.J. Stewart before becoming Burnett Drug in the early 40s. Burnett Drugs closed in 1992. In recent years, the building was operated as a store by the Cross County Special Workshop before it was purchased by the East Central Arkansas Regional Library System. The building was part of the proposed Big Green Switch, which would have involved moving the library from its current home to the Burnett Drug Building and making the library building the new site for the Wynn City Hall. That proposal did not advance, and the city built its new City Hall at approximately the same location as the old City Hall, which is torn down. Library then planned to raise funds and convert the Burnett Building into its center for lifetime learning. However, the building was damaged by the tornado before enough funds were raised. The Burnett Building is part of a block of buildings that historically included several saloons and the Wynn Hotel, which was destroyed by fire and then later replaced by the Jess Wallen Memorial Park. A couple of minutes after 10 a.m.
2: 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We're proud to announce another cutting-edge technology being offered right here at Crossroads. The newest and very best 3D technology in mammography is available to you in your hometown area right here in Wynn. 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
1: Arkansas State Supreme Court Justice Rhonda Wood issued a four-page opinion yesterday that said her prior work on a podcast with an attorney who is representing Old Dominion Trucking is not grounds for her to step away from the case. Old Dominion is being sued by a number of current and former first responders in St. Francis County who contend an accident 10 years ago on Interstate 40 involved chemicals that could cause health issues later in their lives. A jury found in favor of the first responders earlier and awarded them $75 million. The case is on appeal by Old Dominion. It has now reached the Arkansas Supreme Court. Old Dominion sought to have Wood recused from the case. Suspect who was caught flying a drone over a federal prison in Forest City late Wednesday night has been arrested. The suspect was apprehended in Prairie County late Wednesday. Authorities had received tips that the suspect was flying drones into the prison from the Forest City National Guard Armory. Suspect had left the area by the time officers arrived, but they were able to get a description of the vehicle. Suspect was arrested near Hazen in Prairie County on U.S. 70. He's been identified as 37-year-old Angel Garcia. Garcia is facing St. Francis County charges and is now in the St. Francis County Detention Center. He will likely face federal charges in the case. A candidate for mayor in Forest City has dropped out of the race. The Maury Kearney says health reasons are going to prevent him from continuing to seek the seat. At least three candidates in the running to become the next Forest City mayor. That does not include the current Forest City Mayor Larry Bryant, who is not seeking re-election. The candidates now are former Mayor Cedric Williams, along with Lowry Austin and Kendall Pattis. Early voting begins on Monday, October the 19th, for the race, which is a nonpartisan independent race that will be a part of the general election on November 3rd. A 19-year-old girl with Cross County roots has advanced to the battles round of The Voice. She is Harmony McKee.
4: I actually got started singing in church with my pawpaw when I was younger. He actually lives in Wynn. His name is Craig McKee. And I sang a lot with him in church. We would sing This Little Light of Mine. That was our song. And then as I got a little bit older, I always watched the singing competition shows on TV with my dad and just sing at school and choir and theater and things like that. And I still sing in church to this day.
1: McKee talked about her journey in The Voice to this point.
4: I first auditioned for The Voice last September, and it was a lot of waiting, but eventually I got the call that I was going to California, and it was just an insane feeling. Especially coming from a small town, it's like you never really hear people from like small towns making it big or anything like that. So it was a really surreal feeling to get that phone call that I was going to California. And then I got out there and I did my blind audition, and you know, I'm up there, I'm singing, I'm like, man, I feel like I can't hear my music. I feel like something's going to go wrong. Like, that's all I could think about. And then I looked up and I had already gotten chair turns. So I'm truly, truly blessed.
1: She says that while it was a country song that got Riley Green's attention, country is not her number one.
4: Actually, country is not my typical genre. I will say, every time I'm in Wynn, I end up getting roped into singing a Johnny Cash song with my granddad. But country is usually not what I lean towards. I grew up around the Memphis area, so I have a lot of rock and roll and blues influences, and so that's just what I've always leaned towards more than country.
1: Harmony McKee, she lives in Medina, Tennessee, in the Jackson, Tennessee area. The battles round will continue next week on NBC. 7 after 10.
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1: In obituaries, Philip Phillips of Wynn died Monday at NEA Baptist Memorial Hospital in Jonesboro at the age of 70. He was born in Wynn. He was a member of the East Baptist Church and worked at Halstead before retiring. He is survived by his children, Gina Phillips of Wynn, Joshua Phillips of Wynn, two brothers, Wayne Hatfield of Brostrop, Louisiana, and Terry Phillips of Wynn, a sister, Pat Hatfield Coulter of Piedmont, South Carolina, six grandchildren, seven great-grandchildren. Visitation will be at Thompson Wilson Funeral Home from 1 o'clock to 2 o'clock today, with a graveside service to follow at Lewis Cemetery near Hickory Ridge. Thompson Wilson Funeral Home of Wynn is in charge of arrangements. Raymond E. Pulley died Monday at Unity Hospital in Searcy. He was 95. He was born in Hunter. He moved to the Fakes Chapel community at a young age, just north of McCrory in high school. He played football for the McCrory Jaguars and was a member of the Agricultural Club. He graduated from McCrory High School in 1949. After graduation, he enlisted in the U.S. Navy, where he honorably served aboard the USS Kenneth Whiting out of California. He served as president of the Board of Education for McCrory Schools for nearly a decade. Also served in the Arkansas Association of Conservation in Woodruff County for several terms. His family was honored with the Arkansas Century Farm Recognition from the Arkansas Agricultural Department. He was a member of the First United Methodist Church in McCrory. He is survived by his wife, Mary Lee, a daughter, Sharon Carter of Searcy, daughter-in-law, Lindley Pulley Reed of Searcy, son-in-law, Rick Gadot. Darrow of Searcy, brother Jimmy Lynn Pulley of Brazil, sister Peggy Van Damsen of England, Arkansas, five grandchildren, six great-grandchildren. He was preceded in death by a brother, Bobby Pulley, a daughter, Marilyn Guerrero of Searcy, son Robert Anderson, Andy Pulley of McCrory, son-in-law George Carter, the third of Searcy, and a granddaughters. A memorial service will be held tomorrow at 10 a.m. at the Methodist Church in McCrory. Memorials to the Searcy First United Methodist Church at 304 North Main in Searcy, or the First United Methodist Church in McCrory, 72101. Thompson Wilson Funeral Home of McCrory is in charge of arrangements. Wanda K. Lawrence of Truman died Monday in Jonesboro at the age of 78. She was born in Stuttgart. She graduated from Wynn High School in 1966 and worked for American Greetings for several years. She attended Corners Chapel Baptist Church in Pangway. She was preceded in death by her father, Richard Conrad, her mother, Virginia Packer, stepmother, Ruby Conrad, and husband, Larry Lawrence, plus a sister, Brenda Carter. She is survived by a son, Jim Mitchison of Fort Mitchell, Alabama, two daughters, Renee Griffin of Wynn and Rachel Holt of Pangway, four sisters, Sandra Varder of Texas, Paula Jones of Cherry Valley, Leslie McKinney of Fort Smith, and Sherry Pohl of North Carolina, 12 grandchildren, 11 great-grandchildren. Family will hold a memorial visitation tomorrow from 10:30 to noon at the Corners Chapel Baptist Church in Pangway. Cross County Funeral Service and Crematory is in charge of arrangements.
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1: Wynn Police Department took two suspects into custody yesterday on drug-related charges. Officers took 52-year-old Robert Harshberger into custody following a traffic stop. Department says the stop was initiated because Harshberger was not wearing a seatbelt. Search of the vehicle allegedly revealed two different baggies containing drugs that tested positive for meth. Harshberger was already on probation. He's being held in the Cross County Detention Center on possession of drug paraphernalia charges along with meth and no seatbelt. Officers took 24-year-old Mary Imboden into custody on an active warrant. She's charged with possession of fentanyl with purpose to deliver and possession of drug paraphernalia. We have fire department will be holding an open physical agility test tomorrow from 9 a.m. to noon. The test is open to the public. Department currently has two open full-time positions and several volunteer positions available. Applications will be provided on-site. No open-toe shoes are allowed. Participants should wear something with ankle support. Wynn attorney Tyler Griffin will be a featured speaker during the 2026 Lay of the Land Conference in Little Rock. The conference will be held at the Clinton Presidential Center Wednesday, November 4th. The Lay of the Land Conference was established in 2005 and brings together landowners, investors, and industry professionals to examine the factors shaping land values. Griffin is a native of Star City and a Wynn High School graduate. He received his bachelor's degree from Mississippi State and attended William H. Bowdoin School of Law. He established his own law office in June of 2025 in Wynn.
11: Taylor Arms reminds you that archery season opens September 26th. Youth Modern Gun Season opens November 7th, and for everyone else, November 14th. 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
1: Several students from the Wynn School District advanced to the State Arkansas Game and Fish Commission's Generation Conservation Finals and Regional Competition yesterday at the UAECC campus in Four Cities. Students from Wynn Junior High and Wynn High School both participated. From the high school, Timothy Turner, Charlie Davis, and Flynn Kemp placed first in culinary competition. Sawyer Futural and Gabe Age Cran took first in game call, and Clayton McClutchin placed first in air rifle. Those students all advanced to state competition. Other students participating were Ansel Davis, Helen Kim O, and Macy Sides, who took second in quiz bow, and Grace Goff and Ethan Linderman, who finished fourth in archery. From junior high, the culinary competition team of Sawyer Drennan, Harrison Taylor, Juliana Miller, and the game call team of Dean Jackson and Cooper Adams advanced to state. Team of Clay Henson, Caroline Davis, Audrey Light, Jasper Sutton, and Reed McGruger took second place in quiz bowl. A couple of cleanups are coming up, including one at the Pine Tree Experiment Station.
14: For the past 6 years, we've been doing a annual cleanup. This is what we call it. We encourage, you know, the community come out, and I'll be honest with you, we don't really do a whole lot. We drive around on side-by-sides, we pick up trash, we hang out, have a great time. A lot of us usually go around and pass out flyers and things of that nature to different businesses. A lot of businesses, I'll be honest with you, Wynn's been great. It's been great. We've got a lot of stuff that has been given to us, right, for donations from our local community. I'll people show up a lot of times just for the door prizes, and I understand that. We're not mad about that at all. Yeah. Not at all. Last year we gave away 2 guns, and that's an awesome thing. Yeah. But that brings, in my opinion, that brings people to the table, gives them a little bit more encouragement to come out and help keep that place better for future generations.
1: Josh Flowers, the cleanup will be tomorrow, 8 a.m. to noon. Lunch will be provided. Cross County Fall Cleanup begins tomorrow and continues until a week from Sunday, October 18th. Dumpsters will be placed at the Cross County Road Department, located at the intersection of U.S. 64 and Arkansas Highway 193 in the Hamlin area. The dumpsters will be available each day, 7:30 a.m. to 5:30 p.m. No tires, batteries, or chemical containers are allowed in the dumpsters. It's 20 minutes after 10 a.m. We'll turn to sports next.
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1: In sports, the Wynn Yellow Jackets will be looking to snap a 4-game losing streak to Valley View when they travel to Jonesboro tonight. Last week, the Jackets beat Greene County Tech 35-14 for homecoming, while Valley View saw their 22-game conference win streak end with a loss to Harding Academy. Wynn Yellow Jacket coach Randy Coleman says Valley View is coming into the game injured, but he says a wounded animal is more dangerous.
15: We know that. They probably, even though they've been the dominant force in the 5A East, and they feel like they've had a target on their back because of that, now coming off a loss, they're angry, number one, because that just doesn't happen to them, and two, you know, there's always that kind of old adage that, you know, an injured animal is more dangerous than one that's not. And you kind of, you know, worry about what their mindset is going to be coming off, you know, where people start to kind of attack what they've built. And so I think we're going to get the very best Valley View that you can get. You know, it's on the road. You know, Valley View's a tough place to play. You know, we're going to have to play our best game of the year in order to get a win.
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15: You know, that school has been important to me. You know, just straight honest. You know, starting the football program there, you know, so you have some pride you know, how you started it off and kind of what it's grown into, you know, you have some pride in that. You feel like you're a small part of it, you know, as a teacher there and as an administrator there. I have zero complaints about, you know, what Valley View has meant for my career and family. And you know, it's going to be fun because there's going to be so many familiar faces.
1: 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Also tonight, Desark is at Cross County at 7. It's a 6:50 broadcast time on 107.3 The Bar with the Cross County TV live stream as well at 6:50. Other games, Paragould's at Nettleton, Harding Academy at Batesville, Brooklyn travels to Greene County Tech. It'll be McCroy at Clarendon, Mariana at Martree. East Point Sac County will be at Earl. Jonesboro will be at Searcy. West Memphis at Marion. Gosnell at Truman. Jonesboro Westside at Batesville. Southside. Highland is at Blytheville. Pocahontas is at Four City. Stuttgart travels to DeWitt. Marshall is at Salem. Melbourne at Mountain View. Newport at Riverview. Harrisburg at River Crest. Pickett will be at Walnut Ridge, Osceola at Palestine Wheatley, Hoxie at Manila, England at Carlisle, Hazen will be at Poignant. In Northeast Arkansas Youth Football League games tomorrow, it'll be Greene County Tech at Wynn, 4th, 5th, and 6th grade games beginning at 10 tomorrow morning. And Cross County will be at Harrisburg, 5th and 6th grade games also beginning at 10 tomorrow morning. Valley View defeated Wynn in junior high play last night at Yellow Jacket Stadium. The score is 20-0. Well, Desark got by Cross County in junior high play last night, 38-12.
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11: Taylor Arms reminds you that archery season opens September 26th. Youth Modern Gun Season opens November 7th, and for everyone else, November 14th. And Taylor Arms has the new Matthews Arc bows, crossbows from Wicked Ridge, 10 Point and Raven, arrows from Easton, Gold Tip and Bloodsport, game cams from Moultrie, Tacticam and Browning, and targets from Morrell and Block. 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Jared has Thermocell to keep them at bay. And it's never too late to pre-order those duck loads.
12: Get armed at Taylor Arms, Highway 64 in Wynn.
1: And Arkansas State fourth quarter rally came up short. And the Red Wolves have started their Sun Belt Conference football season with an 0-2 start. South Alabama led 56-35 going into the final 15 minutes last night in Jonesboro. Red Wolves scored twice but could not overcome the deficit, losing 56-49. It was the fourth straight loss to the Jaguars for Arkansas State, who amassed 516 total yards in the loss. Trey Owens passed for 418 yards and four touchdowns. The two teams combined for 888 yards of total offense. South Alabama's Keenan Phillips rushed for 157 yards and three scores. Arkansas State fell to 2-4. Overall, along with the 0-2 Sun Belt Conference start, South Alabama is 2-0 in conference play. They, like Arkansas State, 4-2 overall. The Arkansas Razorbacks will host number 14 Tennessee in an SEC conference game tomorrow. Hogs will try to snap a 13-game SEC losing streak. They've not won an SEC game since beating Mississippi State November of 2024. Game kicks off at 3:15 tomorrow in Fayetteville. The broadcast of the game begins at noon tomorrow on Country 92.5. Elsewhere in the SEC tomorrow, it is Texas A&M at Missouri. South Carolina will be at Florida. Texas and Oklahoma will play at the Cotton Bowl in Dallas. It's Ole Miss at Vanderbilt, LSU at Kentucky. Georgia travels to Alabama. Former University of Arkansas All-American Felix Jones was named to the 2026 SEC Football Legends class yesterday. Jones rushed for 1,000. 1,162 yards back in 2007 in a backfield that also featured Darren McFadden and Peyton Hillis. All three went on to stellar NFL careers. Jones played for the Dallas Cowboys and rushed for nearly 3,000 yards in his NFL career. The 2026 class will be honored at the SEC Football Weekend of Champions, December 4th and 5th in Atlanta. The Four City Area Chamber of Commerce is holding a St. Francis County Veterans 5K walk and run and 10-mile bike race this Saturday, tomorrow. Registration begins at 7 a.m. The race starts at 8 a.m. There's a $20 entry fee and includes a T-shirt. Awards will be presented to the overall winner, male and female, in the division winners. The proceeds will benefit Veterans Services in St. Francis County. Turning now to the weather forecast today. It should be sunny with a high temperature of 90 today. Clear early tonight. Mostly cloudy late tonight. Low of 62. Cloudy. There is a 70% chance for some rain tomorrow, primarily in the afternoon. Could see windy conditions and a high of 72 degrees for tomorrow night. Mostly cloudy, 50% chance for rain, a temperature around 50, and then sunny and not as cool, and 82 on Sunday. 91 the high yesterday, 66 the overnight low. Right now we have mostly sunny skies, and 80 degrees is the temperature.
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2: Here are today's church announcements. Ridgeview Baptist Church's Fall Festival will be held on Saturday, October 31st, 2 p.m. to 4 p.m. The annual Men's and Women's Conference will be held tomorrow at the new St. James MB Church. It begins at 10 a.m. The guest speakers will be Leotis Jones and Bianca Palmer. Revival services will be held from Monday through Wednesday, October 19th to 22nd, at the Tabernacle of Faith in Wynn. Services will be at 7 p.m. each night. The speaker will be Denise Isom. Fall Roundup will be held at Three Trees Cowboy Church, Saturday, October 24th. The hours are 3 until 7 p.m. Wynn High School's Fields of Faith will be held Wednesday, October 21st at Wynn Baptist Church, beginning at 5:45. Calvary Christian School's Fish Fry and Fall Festival has been postponed until Thursday, October 15th, due to the forecast of rain tomorrow, to be held from 11 a.m. to 6 p.m. that day. All tickets will be honored that day. And also, due to the upcoming weather, the Tabernacle Faith's Saturday Fish Fry has been canceled for tomorrow. No rescheduled date has been announced, but they do plan to reschedule.
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4: Hi, everyone. Our Friday forecast is going to be mostly sunny and way too hot. The high today will be 92. Clouds roll in tonight with lows in the mid-60s. Tomorrow, completely different day. We've got cloudy skies, showers around through the afternoon and into the evening. It's going to be windy through the afternoon with a high of only 75. The wet weather will break up Saturday night, which means Sunday we'll be back to sunshine, warmer temperatures, and a high close to 80. From the Arkansas Now Weather Center, I'm meteorologist Laura Huckabee.

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1: Price is still up this hour. Hello, I'm Scotty Woodson on the EAB Ag Network with your EAB Midday Market Report. December corn at 501 and a half, up 1 1/4, with March corn at 516 and a half, also up 1 1/4. November soybeans at 1294 and a half, up 7, with January soybeans at 1311, up 6 3/4. December wheat at 686 and 3/4, up 3 1/2, with March wheat at 7 1/2, up 2 3/4. December cotton at 8134, up 140. March cotton at 8418, up 115. November rice, 1690 and a half, up 5 1/2 cents, with January rice at 1732, up 2. Moving on to livestock now. October live cattle 222.72 and a half, up 85. December live cattle 224.57 and a half, up 102 and a half. October feeder cattle 339.10, up 107 and a half. November feeder cattle 336.50, up 162 and a half. October lane hogs at 75.25, down 57 and a half. With December hogs at 67.82 and a half, down 77 and a half. That's your EAB Midday Market Report, and I'm Scotty Woodson. Have a great day.
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5: Hi, everyone. Our Friday forecast is going to be mostly sunny and way too hot. The high today will be 92. Clouds roll in tonight with lows in the mid-60s. Tomorrow, completely different day. We've got cloudy skies, showers around through the afternoon and into the evening. It's going to be windy through the afternoon with a high of only 75. The wet weather will break up Saturday night, which means Sunday we'll be back to sunshine, warmer temperatures, and a high close to 80. From the Arkansas Now Weather Center, I'm meteorologist Laura Huckabee.

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1: Time is running out. That's the message from Florida Governor Ron DeSantis as Hurricane Isaias is now a major Category 3 storm with top winds of 120 miles an hour. Speaking in Pensacola this morning, DeSantis says now is the time for those along the northern Gulf Coast to have their preparations completed. Landfall is expected late tonight near Pensacola Bay, and the governor says storm surge is going to be a concern over a wide area of the panhandle.
2: Everywhere from Pensacola all the way into the Big Bend section, you could see storm surge. So please take caution of that. And we always say, you know, you hide from the wind, but you run from the water.
1: DeSantis says the Florida National Guard has 5,000 troops on standby to help once the storm passes. ICE says the man shot by one of its agents in New York City yesterday had a criminal record and was in the country illegally. Speaking to reporters today, Department of Homeland Security Secretary Mark Wayne Mullen said agents were unaware that there was a 5-year-old child inside Oscar Belgal's car when they fired on him.
3: But do you know who was? Oscar. Oscar knew he had a child in his car. Oscar chose to accelerate at a high rate of speed and ram two different vehicles as appears to be going towards officers.
1: Following the shooting, Governor Kathy Hochul called on the Trump administration to end all ICE operations in New York. Mayor Zoran Mamdani called the shooting an outrage. Nearly 8 in 10 Americans blame the Trump administration for rising costs of living. A new Reuters survey found that 78% of Americans, including 64% of Republicans and 95% of Democrats, believe at least some of the responsibility for rising prices is on the White House. This is President Trump's approval rating plummets amid the ongoing Iran war. Football Hall of Famer Mike Ditka has passed away at the age of 86. His family announced the news today. Ditka coached the Bears to the championship in Super Bowl 20. His family said, while the world knew Mike as a Hall of Fame football legendary coach and the leader of the Chicago Bears, we knew him as the heart of our family. I'm Chris Caraccio. The USS Abraham Lincoln is back home in San Diego. Kate Fisher reports the homecoming follows a 10-month-long deployment to the Middle East.
4: The intensity and the length of this operation led to reports about poor living conditions on board the ship, including shortages of supplies and water, plumbing problems, low morale, and worsening mental health among the thousands of sailors.
1: A large crowd of cheering family members and loved ones greeted the aircraft carrier yesterday as it pulled into port. Secretary of War Pete Hegseth flew out on Wednesday to visit crew members. He told them they changed the arc of history and awarded them the highest unit-level military decoration possible, the Presidential Unit Citation. Krista Pike is beginning to walk again as she recovers from a botched execution attempt in Tennessee. Her legal team said yesterday that she is taking limited steps with assistance and her injured arms are healing, but she continues to struggle with memory and concentration. The winner of this year's Nobel Peace Prize is Navi Pillai. Mark Mayfield has more.
5: Born in South Africa and of Indian Tamil origin, she served as the United Nations High Commissioner for Human Rights from 2008 to 2014. As a lawyer in the 1970s, Pillai fought and won a landmark anti-apartheid case exposing the torture of prisoners held at Robben Island, including Nelson Mandela. She also served as the president of the International Criminal Tribunal for Rwanda.
1: People who voted for President Trump in 2024 are less enthusiastic than those who voted for Kamala Harris to head to the polls this November. Tammy Trujillo has details.
6: The Reuters Ipsos poll found that 51% of Trump voters are very or moderately enthusiastic to vote in the midterms. Meanwhile, 66% who backed then-Vice President Harris are enthusiastic to vote this year. This comes after the pollsters found Trump's approval rating remains steady at 32%, with nearly 2 in 3 people saying they do not approve of his job as president.
1: I'm Chris Caraccio.
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8: Here are the latest headlines in the Arkansas Now newsroom. 3 years after the October 7, 2023 Hamas-led attack on Israel killed about 1,200 people, Arkansas leaders and members of the Jewish community gathered in Little Rock for a remembrance ceremony on Wednesday. Former Arkansas governor and current U.S. ambassador to Israel Mike Huckabee, Governor Sarah Huckabee Sanders, Secretary of State Cole Jester, and Attorney General Tim Griffin spoke in support of Israel and honored those affected by the attack. A 62-year-old Hatfield, Arkansas man faces two federal charges for allegedly leaving threatening voicemails for two Massachusetts members of Congress. David Cerniak made his initial appearance Wednesday in federal court in Arkansas and is expected to appear in federal court in Boston at a later date. He was indicted on two counts of interstate transmission of threatening communications. And the Arkansas State Fair begins a week from today. It returns to Little Rock October the 16th through the 25th. For an event schedule, visit ArkansasStateFair.com. From the Arkansas Now Newsroom, I'm Scotty Woodson.
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12: Hi, everyone. Our Friday forecast is going to be mostly sunny and way too hot. The high today will be 92. Clouds roll in tonight with lows in the mid-60s. Tomorrow, completely different day. We've got cloudy skies, showers around through the afternoon and into the evening. It's going to be windy through the afternoon with a high of only 75. The wet weather will break up Saturday night, which means Sunday we'll be back to sunshine, warmer temperatures, and a high close to 80. From the Arkansas Now Weather Center, I'm meteorologist Laura Huckabee.

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3: Hi, everyone. Our Friday forecast is going to be mostly sunny and way too hot. The high today will be 92. Clouds roll in tonight with lows in the mid-60s. Tomorrow, completely different day. We've got cloudy skies, showers around through the afternoon and into the evening. It's going to be windy through the afternoon with a high of only 75. The wet weather will break up Saturday night, which means Sunday we'll be back to sunshine, warmer temperatures, and a high close to 80. From the Arkansas Now Weather Center, I'm meteorologist Laura Huckabee.

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3: Hi, everyone. Our Friday forecast is going to be mostly sunny and way too hot. The high today will be 92. Clouds roll in tonight with lows in the mid-60s. Tomorrow, completely different day. We've got cloudy skies, showers around through the afternoon and into the evening. It's going to be windy through the afternoon with a high of only 75. The wet weather will break up Saturday night, which means Sunday we'll be back to sunshine, warmer temperatures, and a high close to 80. From the Arkansas Now Weather Center, I'm meteorologist Laura Huckabee.

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EAB, East Arkansas Broadcasters. 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

0: The Gulf Coast is on alert for Hurricane Isaias, as it's now a Category 3 storm. NBC's Jesse Kirsch is in Pensacola Beach, Florida, where people are bracing for the storm.
1: Hurricane Isaias is going to act like a bulldozer, pushing seawater onto shore as it makes its way toward the coastline. And here in Pensacola Beach, that storm surge could be over my head.
0: The National Hurricane Center's latest report puts the hurricane about 170 miles south-southeast of the mouth of the Mississippi River. It's packing winds of 120 miles an hour and heading north at 15 miles per hour. Landfall is expected tonight or early tomorrow near the Alabama-Florida border. A hurricane warning is in effect from Louisiana to the Florida Panhandle, where forecasters are warning of a storm surge along the coast and life-threatening inundation over the next day and a half. ICE says the man shot by one of its agents in New York City yesterday had a criminal record and was in the country illegally. Speaking today to reporters, Department of Homeland Security Secretary Mark Wayne Mullen criticized the policies of New York and other sanctuary cities for releasing illegal immigrants back onto the streets. The man, who is from the Dominican Republic, was shot while inside a vehicle with a five-year-old child. Mullen said the agents were not aware that the child was inside the vehicle and blamed the man for putting his child in danger. Following the shooting, New York Governor Kathy Hochul called on the Trump administration to end all ICE operations in New York. Football Hall of Famer Mike Ditka has passed away at the age of 86. Matt Mattinson has more.
2: His family announced the news Friday. Ditka coached the Chicago Bears when they won Super Bowl XX. As a player, he was drafted fifth overall by the Bears in the 1961 NFL Draft. He also played for the Philadelphia Eagles and Dallas Cowboys and went on to become the first tight end to be inducted into the Pro Football Hall of Fame. In a statement, his family said, quote, "While the world knew Mike as a Hall of Fame football player, legendary coach, and leader of the Chicago Bears Super Bowl XX championship team, we knew him as the heart of our family." I'm at Mattinson.
0: I'm Chris Caraggio.
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0: The Trump administration is investigating a Wells Fargo program aimed at increasing homeownership among Black Americans. Mark Mayfield reports.
5: The Department of Housing and Urban Development says the bank's race-based lending practices could violate the Fair Housing Act, while Wells Fargo has declined to comment. The bank pledged $150 million to lower mortgage rates and refinancing fees for qualifying Black homeowners. Fair housing advocates say the program is legal under federal rules that are designed to address historic barriers to lending. I'm Mark Mayfield.
0: Secretary of War Pete Hegseth says the execution of Nidal Hassan by firing squad will be public. The former Army doctor killed 12 soldiers, one civilian, and an unborn baby back in November of 2009 at Fort Hood in Texas. Hegseth told media outlet Human Events, quote, "We'll make sure that people are able to watch it, that it's public, because people need to understand that there are serious consequences for these types of things." Hegseth recommended death by firing squad for Hassan, and President Trump approved the method. Hassan is set to be executed on December 3rd. There will be a Game 5 in Cleveland tomorrow in the American League Divisional Series because last night, once again, the Guardians managed to stave off elimination, beating the White Sox 9-5 in Chicago in Game 4. The winner will face the Tampa Bay Rays in Game 1 of the ALCS Monday. Meantime, the NLCS is already set. It'll be a rematch, the Brewers and the Dodgers. Game 1 is set for Sunday in Milwaukee. The NFL is asking the Supreme Court to take up a dispute over who has the authority to regulate prediction markets. The NFL argues that wagers should fall under state gambling laws. The league filed the request as part of a dispute between Kalshi and the state of New Jersey, which produced conflicting decisions at the appellate level. Kalshi and other prediction markets argue that the wagers they offer are known as swaps and are federally regulated by the Commodity Futures Trading Commission. States, however, view this as gambling and say it should fall under their jurisdiction. I'm Chris Caraggio.
6: It is time now for our look at local and regional news. It's Friday. Today is October the 9th, 2026. Demolition could begin soon on the Burnett Building in downtown Wynn. The building was damaged in the March 31st, 2023 Wynn tornado. According to the Arkansas Historic Preservation Program, the building was built in around 1908 and was owned by Dr. T.J. Stewart before becoming Burnett Drug in the early 40s. Burnett Drugs closed in 1992. In recent years, the building was operated as a store by the Cross County Special Workshop before it was purchased by the East Central Arkansas Regional Library System. The building was part of the proposed Big Green Switch, which would have involved moving the library from its current home to the Burnett Drug building and making the library building the new site for the Wind City Hall. That proposal did not advance, and the city built its new city hall at approximately the same location as the old city hall, which is torn down. Library then planned to raise funds and convert the Burnett building into its center for lifetime learning. However, the building was damaged by the tornado before enough funds were raised. The Burnett building is part of a block of buildings that historically included several saloons and the Wynn Hotel, which was destroyed by fire and then later replaced by the Jess Wallen Memorial Park.
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6: Arkansas State Supreme Court Justice Rhonda Wood issued a four-page opinion yesterday that said her prior work on a podcast with an attorney who is representing Old Dominion Trucking is not grounds for her to step away from the case. Old Dominion is being sued by a number of current and former first responders in St. Francis County who contend an accident 10 years ago on Interstate 40 involved chemicals that could cause health issues later in their lives. A jury found in favor of the first responders earlier and awarded them $75 million. The case is on appeal by Old Dominion. It has now reached the Arkansas Supreme Court. Old Dominion sought to have Wood recused from the case. Suspect who was caught flying a drone over a federal prison in Forest City late Wednesday night has been arrested. The suspect was apprehended in Prairie County late Wednesday. Authorities had received tips that the suspect was flying drones into the prison from the Forest City National Guard Armory. Suspect had left the area by the time officers arrived, but they were able to get a description of the vehicle. Suspect was arrested near Hazen in Prairie County on U.S. 70. He's been identified as 37-year-old Angel Garcia. Garcia is facing St. Francis County charges and is now in the St. Francis County Detention Center. He will likely face federal charges in the case. A candidate for mayor in Forest City has dropped out of the race. The Maury Kearney says health reasons are going to prevent him from continuing to seek the seat. At least three candidates in the running to become the next Forest City mayor. That does not include the current Forest City Mayor Larry Bryant, who is not seeking re-election. The candidates now are former Mayor Cedric Williams, along with Lowry Austin and Kendall Pattis. Early voting begins on Monday, October the 19th, for the race, which is a nonpartisan independent race that will be a part of the general election on November 3rd. A 19-year-old girl with Cross County roots has advanced to the battles round of The Voice. She is Harmony McKee.
8: I actually got started singing in church with my papa when I was younger. He actually lives in Wynn. His name is Craig McKee. And I sang a lot with him in church. We would sing This Little Light of Mine. That was our song. And then as I got a little bit older, I always watched the singing competition shows on TV with my dad and just sing at school in choir and theater and things like that. And I still sing in church to this day.
6: McKee talked about her journey in The Voice to this point.
8: I first auditioned for The Voice last September, and it was a lot of waiting. But eventually I got the call that I was going to California, and it was just an insane feeling. especially coming from a small town, it's like you never really hear people from like small towns making it big or anything like that. So it was a really surreal feeling to get that phone call that I was going to California. And then I got out there and I did my blind audition, and you know, I'm up there, I'm singing, I'm like, man, I feel like I can't hear my music. I feel like something's going to go wrong. Like, that's all I could think about. And then I looked up and I had already gotten chair turns. So I'm truly, truly blessed.
6: She says that while it was a country song that got Riley Green's attention, country is not her number one.
8: Actually, country is not my typical genre. I will say, every time I'm in Wynn, I end up getting roped into singing a Johnny Cash song with my granddad. But country is usually not what I lean towards. I grew up around the Memphis area, so I have a lot of rock and roll and blues influences, and so that's just what I've always leaned towards more than country.
6: Renee McKee, she lives in Medina, Tennessee, in the Jackson, Tennessee area. The Battles Round will continue next week on NBC.
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6: Wynn Police Department took two suspects into custody yesterday on drug-related charges. Officers took 52-year-old Robert Harshberger into custody following a traffic stop. Department says the stop was initiated because Harshberger was not wearing a seatbelt. Search of the vehicle allegedly revealed two different baggies containing drugs that tested positive for meth. Harshberger was already on probation. He's being held at the Cross County Detention Center on possession of drug paraphernalia charges along with meth and no seatbelt. Officers took 24-year-old Mary Imboden into custody on an active warrant. She's charged with possession of fentanyl with purpose to deliver and possession of drug paraphernalia. Wynn Fire Department will be holding an open physical agility test tomorrow from 9 a.m. to noon. The test is open to the public. Department currently has two open full-time positions and several volunteer positions available. Applications will be provided on-site. No open-toe shoes are allowed. Participants should wear something with ankle support. Wynn attorney Tyler Griffin will be a featured speaker during the 2026 Lay of the Land Conference in Little Rock. The conference will be held at the Clinton Presidential Center Wednesday, November 4th. The Lay of the Land Conference was established in 2005 and brings together landowners, investors, and industry professionals to examine the factors shaping land values. Griffin is a native of Star City and a Wynn High School graduate. He received his bachelor's degree from Mississippi State and attended William H. Bowdoin School of Law. He established his own law office in June of 2025 in Wynn. Several students from the Wynn School District advanced to the State Arkansas Game and Fish Commission's Generation Conservation Finals and Regional Competition yesterday at the UAECC campus in Four Cities. Students from Wynn Junior High and Wynn High School both participated. From the high school, Timothy Turner, Charlie Davis, and Flynn Kemp placed first in culinary competition. Sawyer Futural and Gage Cran took first in game call, and Clayton McClutchin placed first in air rifle. Those students all advanced to state competition. Other students participating were Ansel Davis, Helen Kim O, and Macy Sides, who took second in quiz bow, and Grace Goff and Ethan Linderman, who finished fourth in archery. From junior high, the culinary competition team of Sawyer Drennan, Harrison Taylor, Juliana Miller, and the game call team of Dean Jackson and Cooper Adams advanced to state. Team of Clay Henson, Caroline Davis, Audrey Light, Jasper Sutton and Reed McGruger took second place in quiz bowl. A couple of cleanups are coming up, including one at the Pine Tree Experiment Station.
10: For the past 6 years, we've been doing an annual cleanup. It's what we call it. We encourage, you know, the community to come out and I'll be honest with you, we don't really do a whole lot. We drive around on side-by-sides. We pick up trash. We hang out and have a great time. A lot of us usually go around and pass out flyers and things of that nature to different businesses. A lot of businesses, I'll be honest with you, Wynn's been great. It's been great. We've got a lot of stuff that has been given to us for donations from our local community. People show up a lot of times just for the door prizes, and I understand that. We're not mad about that at all. Yeah. Not at all. Last year we gave away 2 guns, and that's an awesome thing. Yeah. But that brings, in my opinion, that brings people to the table, gives them a little bit more encouragement to come out and help keep that place better for future generations.
6: Josh Flowers, the cleanup will be tomorrow, 8 a.m. to noon. Lunch will be provided. Cross County Fall Cleanup begins tomorrow and continues until a week from Sunday, October 18th. Dumpsters will be placed at the Cross County Road Department, located at the intersection of U.S. 64 and Arkansas Highway 193 in the Hamlin area. The dumpsters will be available each day, 7:30 a.m. to 5:30 p.m. No tires, batteries, or chemical containers are allowed in the dumpsters.
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6: Philip Phillips of Wynn died Monday at NEA Baptist Memorial Hospital in Jonesville. He was 70. He was born in Wynn. He was a member of East Baptist Church and worked at Halstead. He is survived by his children, Gina Phillips of Wynn, Joseph Phillips of Wynn, 2 brothers, Wayne Hatfield of Brastrop, Louisiana, and Terry Phillips of Wynn, a sister, Patricia Pat Hatfield, a Coulter of Piedmont, South Carolina, 6 grandchildren, 7 great-grandchildren. Visitation will be from 1 to 2 today. Thompson Wilson Funeral Home in Wynn. A graveside service will follow at Lewis Cemetery near Hickory Ridge. Thompson Wilson Funeral Home is in charge of arrangements. Raymond E. Pulley died Monday at Unity Hospital in Searcy. He was 95. He was born in Hunter. He moved to the Fakes Chapel community at a young age, just north of McCrory in high school. He played football for the McCrory Jaguars and was a member of the Agricultural Club. He graduated from McCrory High School in 1949. After graduation, he enlisted in the U.S. Navy, where he honorably served aboard the USS Kenneth Whiting out of California. He served as president of the Board of Education for McCrory Schools for nearly a decade. Also served in the Arkansas Association of Conservation in Woodruff County for several terms. His family was honored with the Arkansas Century Farm Recognition from the Arkansas Agricultural Department. He was a member of the First United Methodist Church in McCrory. He is survived by his wife, Mary Lee, a daughter, Sharon Carter of Searcy, daughter-in-law, Lindley Pulley Reed of Searcy, son-in-law, Rick Gadaro of Searcy, brother Jimmy Lynn Pulley of Brazil, sister Peggy Van Damsen of England, Arkansas, 5 grandchildren, 6 great-grandchildren. He was preceded in death by a brother, Bobby Pulley, a daughter, Marilyn Guerrero of Searcy, son, Robert Anderson, Andy Pulley of McCrory, son-in-law, George Carter, the 3rd of Searcy, and a couple of granddaughters. The memorial service will be held tomorrow at 10 a.m. at the Methodist Church in McCrory. Memorials to the Searcy First United Methodist Church at 304 North Main in Searcy, or the First United Methodist Church in McCrory, 72101. Thompson Wilson Funeral Home of McCrory is in charge of arrangements. Wanda K. Lawrence of Truman died Monday in Jonesboro at the age of 78. She was born in Stuttgart. She graduated from Wayne High School in 1966 and worked for American Greetings for several years. She attended Corners Chapel Baptist Church in Pangway. She was preceded in death by her father, Richard Conrad, her mother, Virginia Packer, stepmother, Ruby Conrad, and husband, Larry Lawrence, plus a sister, Brenda Carter. She is survived by a son, Jim Mitchison of Fort Mitchell, Alabama, two daughters, Renee Griffin of Wynn and Rachel Holt of Pangway, four sisters, Sandra Varder of Texas, Paula Jones of Cherry Valley, Leslie McKinney of Fort Smith, and Sherry Pohl of North Carolina, 12 grandchildren, 11 great-grandchildren. Family will hold a memorial visitation tomorrow from 10:30 to noon at the Corners Chapel Baptist Church in Pangway. 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
12: Calvary Christian School's Fish Fry and Fall Festival has been rescheduled to Thursday, October 15th from 11 to 6 due to rain on Saturday, October 10th. 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That's Calvary Christian School's Fish Fry and Fall Festival, Thursday, October 15th from 11 to 6 at the school gym, 1391 Newcastle Road in Forest City.
6: In sports, the Wynn Yellow Jackets will be looking to snap a four-game losing streak to Valley View when they travel to Jonesboro tonight. Last week, the Jackets beat Greene County Tech 35-14 for homecoming, while Valley View saw their 22-game conference win streak end with a loss to Harding Academy. Wynn Yellow Jacket coach Randy Coleman says Valley View is coming into the game injured, but he says a wounded animal is more dangerous.
13: We know that. They probably, even though they've been the dominant force in the 5A East, and they feel like they've had a target on their back because of that, now coming off a loss, they're angry. Number one, because that just doesn't happen to them, and two, you know, there's always that kind of old adage that, you know, an injured animal is more dangerous than one that's not. And you kind of, you know, worry about what their mindset is going to be coming off, you know, where people start to kind of attack what they've built. And so I think we're going to get the very best Valley View that you can get. You know, it's on the road. You know, Valley View is a tough place to play. You know, we're going to have to play our best game of the year in order to get a win.
6: Tonight is homecoming at Valley View, and it will be a homecoming for Coleman, who helped build the Valley View football program.
13: You know, that school has been important to me. You know, just straight honest. You know, starting the football program there, you know, so you have some pride and you know, how you started it off and kind of what it's grown into, you know, you have some pride in that. You feel like you're a small part of it. You know, as a teacher there and as an administrator there, I have zero complaints about, you know, what Valley View has meant for my career and family. And so, you know, it's going to be fun because there's going to be so many familiar faces.
6: Kickoff for tonight's Wynn game at Valley View set for 7. 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Also tonight, Desark is at Cross County at 7. It's a 6:50 broadcast time on 107.3 The Bomb with the Cross County TV live stream as well at 6:50. Other games, Paragould's at Nettleton, Harding Academy at Batesville, Brooklyn travels to Greene County Tech. It'll be McCrory at Clarendon, Mariana at Martree. East Point Tech County will be at Earl. Jonesboro will be at Searcy. West Memphis at Marion. Gosnell at Truman. Jonesboro Westside at Batesville Southside. Highland is at Blytheville. Pocahontas is at Four City. Stuttgart travels to DeWitt. Marshall is at Salem. Melbourne at Mountain View. Newport at Riverview. Harrisburg at River Crest. Pickett will be at Walnut Ridge, Osceola at Palestine Wheatley, Hoxie at Manila, England at Carlisle, Hazen will be at Poignant, and Northeast Arkansas Youth Football League games tomorrow. It'll be Greene County Tech at Wynn, 4th, 5th, and 6th grade games beginning at 10 tomorrow morning. And Cross County will be at Harrisburg, 5th and 6th grade games also beginning at 10 tomorrow morning. Valley View defeated Wynn in junior high play last night at Yellow Jacket Stadium. The score is 20-0. Well, Desart got by Cross County in junior high play last night, 38-12.
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6: And Arkansas State fourth quarter rally came up short. And the Red Wolves have started their Sun Belt Conference football season with an 0-2 start. South Alabama led 56-35 going into the final 15 minutes last night in Jonesboro. Red Wolves scored twice but could not overcome the deficit, losing 56-49. It was the fourth straight loss to the Jaguars for Arkansas State, who amassed 516 total yards in the loss. Trey Owens passed for 418 yards and four touchdowns. The two teams combined for 888 yards of total offense. South Alabama's Keenan Phillips rushed for 157 yards and three scores. Arkansas State fell to 2-4. Overall, along with the 0-2 Sun Belt Conference start, South Alabama is 2-0 in conference play. They, like Arkansas State, 4-2 overall. The Arkansas Razorbacks will host number 14 Tennessee in an SEC conference game tomorrow. Hogs will try to snap a 13-game SEC losing streak. They've not won an SEC game since beating Mississippi State November of 2024. Game kicks off at 3:15 tomorrow in Fayetteville. The broadcast of the game begins at noon tomorrow on Country 92.5. Elsewhere in the SEC tomorrow, it is Texas A&M at Missouri. South Carolina will be at Florida. Texas and Oklahoma will play at the Cotton Bowl in Dallas. It's Ole Miss at Vanderbilt, LSU at Kentucky, Georgia travels to Alabama. Former University of Arkansas All-American Felix Jones was named to the 2026 SEC Football Legends class yesterday. Jones rushed for 1,162 yards back in 2007 in a backfield that also featured Darren McFadden and Peyton Hillis. All three went on to stellar NFL careers. Jones played for the Dallas Cowboys and rushed for nearly 3,000 yards in his NFL career. The 2026 class will be honored at the SEC Football Weekend of Champions December 4th and 5th. In Atlanta. The Four City Area Chamber of Commerce is holding a St. Francis County Veterans 5K walk and run and 10-mile bike race this Saturday, tomorrow. Registration begins at 7 a.m. The race starts at 8 a.m. There's a $20 entry fee and includes a T-shirt. Awards will be presented to the overall winner, male and female, and the division winners. The proceeds will benefit Veterans Services in St. Francis County. Weather forecast calling for sunny today, 90 degrees, clear for football tonight, partly cloudy late tonight, low of 62, cloudy, rainy, and breezy tomorrow, 70% chance for rain, a high of 72, 50% chance for rain tomorrow night, temperature in the upper 50s, sunny and 82 on Sunday.
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1: 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December corn at 471 down 29 and a quarter, with March corn at 46 and a quarter down 29. November soybeans 1274 and a quarter down 13 and a quarter, with January soybeans 1291 also down 13 and a quarter. December wheat at 663 and a quarter down 20. March wheat at 677 down 20 and three quarters. December cotton at 8030 up 36. March cotton at 8333 up 30. November rye 1683 and a half down 1.5, with January rye at 1728 and a half, also down 1.5. Moving on to livestock now. October live cattle 223.95 up 207 and a half. December live cattle 226.25 up 270. October feeder cattle 343.45 up 542 and a half. November feeder cattle 341.62 and a half up 675. October lane hogs 75.15 down 67 and a half, with December hogs at 67.77 and a half down 82 and a half. 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
14: Good afternoon. Tradio time. Friday, October 9th. Got a caller? Tradio.
15: Yes, I'd like to advertise a yard sale, please.
14: By all means, go ahead.
15: We are having a multifamily yard sale today until 2 o'clock, and then tomorrow 7 to 11. And the location is 2150 Sir 64, right across from Achilles Restaurant on the west side.
14: Okay, so let me get to this. 2150 Spur 64 on the west side.
15: Yes, right here, okay. What they used to call the Herald's Corner.
14: Herald's, I've got you. And it's till, did you say 2 p.m. today and then 7 to 11 tomorrow?
15: That's right.
14: All right, just want to make sure. Thank you for calling. Hope you get some good turnouts.
15: Thank you.
14: Tradio.

0: we'll load up some text messages in a second and recap yesterday's calls, but let's scan text messages. But let's go ahead and say now it's 87 degrees at the moment. Yesterday's high was 91, overnight a low of 66. Forecast for the remainder of today, sunny with highs around 90 degrees. Now for tonight, mostly clear, then becoming partly cloudy after midnight. Lows in the lower 60s and east winds only around 5 miles per hour. Tomorrow for Saturday, cloudy, rain chances return. We got a chance of showers in the morning, and showers are likely Saturday afternoon. Much cooler with highs in the lower 70s and a 70% chance of rain for tomorrow. Tradio.
1: Yes, sir. This is a lady in Pumpkin Band. I have 3 pair of overalls I need to sell for $30 a pair. If anybody's interested, then call me at 870-880-0222.
0: Thank you, ma'am. You have a good weekend.
1: 30.
0: Thank you, ma'am. Very good. Pumpkin Ben still got the 3 pairs of overalls. Let's see. I can check. I believe one was a 46-38. We'll check on that. But again, you got 3 pairs of overalls, folks. 30 apiece. Contact 870-880-0222. And yes, Saturday surprisingly going to be a little bit stormier. Not stormier. Raining. Let's go ahead and Saturday night, though. Mostly cloudy. And there is a chance of showers Saturday evening, but then after midnight, it's supposed to be partly cloudy. Lows in the upper 50s, and the chance of rain is 50% for Saturday night. Sunday morning, our church forecast sunny with, sunny, not as cool with highs in the lower 80s. West winds only around 5 miles per hour. Sunday night, mostly clear, lows in the lower 60s. And our Monday forecast, clear, lows in... Well, let me go over there. It threw me off. Officially, yes, we have... For Monday is officially Columbus Day. So there we go, folks. We've got Columbus Day. And again, for our Monday Columbus Day forecast, sunny with highs around 90 degrees. You're live on Tradio.
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0: Thank you. You have a good weekend. In fact, before we'll go to a break in just a moment, folks, but let me go ahead and recap. Hopefully we still got these items available, folks. 55-inch 4K television, only $180 asking. 870-347-7905. Still looking for T-post, cattle gates, cattle panels, lumber. Lumber. Yeah, I think that should be lumber. So we got some lumber and lumber, also square post. But also, we're still looking for some meat hogs, folks. We got the chainsaw helping out with the other things, but we need some meat hogs. Tradio.
3: Yeah, I'm going to get out of the chicken and turkey business, and I've got 2 incubators left and a big brooder. I'd like to sell all of it. My number is 870-514-8277.
0: Thank you, sir. You have a good weekend. Very nice. You got it right there. We're going to do some research on that. They got the chicken and the turkey. Hold on one second. Hold on. Let me mute this. I don't want to get anybody some loud feedback, but one moment. Okay. Sorry. We had to regramp. We got to take our first break of the day, folks. And hopefully I'll be back after this bad joke. Look, let's take a break and we'll check those text messages. But hold on one moment. We had some more yard sales I definitely want to read off. Again, we got one today going on today until 2 p.m. 2150 Spur 64 on the west side. And again, today till 2, you got an hour of Tradio. But then tomorrow, you got till 7 to 11 in the morning, folks. Let's see what else we've got. I'm trying to look for those. In fact, let's just skip the commentary for me and take a break. And we'll be right back in just a moment. But let's see. Here we go. Here's some of those I want to touch on before we go. We've got the yard sale Friday and Saturday, 7 to 4. And then on Saturday, 7 to 11. This one's at 9:05

0: Northeast Forest. And I believe those are the only two we're going to definitely double check. But first, we've got to check in on those text messages. So we'll be back in just a moment.
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0: All right, we're back, and we've got a caller on the line. Tradio.
3: Yes, sir. We are having a yard sale today till 5 o'clock and tomorrow from 7 to noon at 905 East Forest.
0: I've got you down, man. You have a good weekend. Good luck.
3: You too.
0: Thank you. Very nice. Again, that one, 905 East Forest. Again, today till 5, I believe. Let's see, the former sheet I had on there was till... Here we go again. Just to rephrase that, make it right, folks, we've got that 905 East Forest till 5 today, 7 to 12 tomorrow. And again, we've still got the 2150 Spur 64 West Side. That one's going on till 2 today, 7 to 11 tomorrow. Got plenty of opportunities, plenty of choices, folks. Get out there, especially, well... You know what? You don't like that yard sale weather, the stormy weather. Not stormy, but just raining, so hopefully don't let that burden or hamper anything. Just have some spare ponchos. Like I say, you have a spare one in the trunk just in case, but definitely I hope it doesn't spoil out the fun tomorrow. But it is a 70% chance, but hey, folks, we need that rain either way. But we can always make a workaround. 88 degrees now, about to go back in time. Here's Will Oswalt with the Yellow Jacket schedule.
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0: Welcome back, everybody. Welcome back. We've got an update from Rufus. I will look for an application for that for you, man. We'll definitely try to get something in the works for next week. Also, folks, definitely Monday, October 12th, Columbus Day. Now, remember let me get the official community calendar, because the garbage routes will be operated, but let's just be crystal clear on how Columbus Day will affect our Monday, October 1, 2, or 3, folks. Anyway, bad joke. Here we go. Cross County Courthouse will be closed Monday, October 12th, for Columbus Day. The Wynn City Hall and the Wynn Street and Sanitation Department will be open, and the Monday garbage route will be operated normally. Wynn schools begin their fall break next week. Cross County comes back from their fall break. They return to class, but also, again, this is all Monday, October 12th, Columbus Day. The courthouse will be closed, but the City Hall and Wynn and Street Sanitation Department still open. Garbage routes will operate normally. Happy Columbus Day. 870-238-5996. Let's go ahead and take another break. We'll be back.
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8: Victor deployed for the first time to Afghanistan in 2003. At 4 in the morning, my phone rang. They said, "I regret to inform you that your husband was wounded in action." Victor sustained a moderate traumatic brain injury. I was doing school full-time, and I was also then caring for Victor.
0: Let's just fade that PSA down because we have a caller. Tradio.
9: Yes, I have a enclosed deer stand that I need to sell. The phone number is 870-208-3047. I need $600 for it.
0: I've got you down, sir. You have a good weekend.
9: All right, thank you.
0: Thank you. Very good. Enclosed deer stand. Asking 600-870-208-3047. Let's see. Let's try to recap some more, especially talking about the deer stands. Got to mention Mr. Charles. Got the deer stand, deer hoist, as well as other items. As always, 870-208-7777. Now, we did get a text message. Let's go ahead and read this. We got someone looking for a 250-gallon, wanting to buy a good 250-gallon propane tank, 870-588-1144. And let's go ahead. We'll definitely text this number back. But I do know we have earlier we had one during this show call in. Not sure if it's full or not, but it's good. 250-gallon, right what you're looking for, butane tank, folks. And we need the propane as well, but for the butane, 870-317-2681. This one we're looking for propane specifically, folks. Now hold that thought before we go any further. We've got a caller, so let's get him on the air. You're live on Tradio.
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0: 945-1682. I've got you now, sir. You have a good weekend.
10: Thank you, too.
0: Thank you. Very good on that, folks. Again, that number, 870-945-1682. Brand new two-wheel trailer, never been used, asking $1,000. Got the nice sofa, recliners on each end, $300, as well as the two power chairs. And one needs a new battery. One has a new battery, rather. Asking $300 each on those. Again, that number is 870 845-1682. Let's go ahead and take another break, because this is the thing I get worried about is some of these. I got to make sure and try to keep all these up to date. Don't want to seem like we're showing favoritism, or we don't want to leave anybody out. But definitely, that's the tried and true, the tried and true stance of this. But also, folks, we like keeping things local, and there's nothing better than a good yard sale with no rain, in my opinion. Folks, let's go ahead and take another break. We've got 5 minutes to the top of the hour. Let me recheck these text messages. And again, let me skim through these to see some I might have missed. Don't want to leave any of these listings out, folks. We'll be back momentarily.
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0: Welcome back, everybody. Let's see. We got games tonight. Definitely, we got Yellow Jacket and Cross County Thunderbird action tonight. Tomorrow, just Razorbacks. ASU played yesterday, 4:30. Surprise, surprise, folks. I need to check the results on that, but I got to look forward to the future. Future as in tonight, this evening for Cross County Thunderbirds, Yellow Jackets, and then the almighty Arkansas Razorbacks on Saturday, folks. Red Wolves gonna have a break this Saturday. Everything will be back to normal next week, including Live with the Red Wolves, 7 p.m. Thursday evening, folks. Let's go ahead and take another break. We'll be right back.
1: My name is Alana. I was 6 years old and I got diagnosed with cancer. I come to San Diego for treatment.
2: After her last treatment on December the 4th, I was just kind of having a conversation with her, letting her know, Alana, you did awesome. Mommy's so proud of you. Like, you fought, you accepted whatever was happening, you went with it. And her words to me were, Mommy, thank you so much for helping me get through this. She said, I could not have done this without you. This was very hard. And I couldn't even hold my tears because when I think about it, I would not have been able to get through this without St. Jude. 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
0: All right, welcome back, everybody. Looking at this, we got the Razorbacks tomorrow. They're going to be going up against Tennessee. That's going to start at noon broadcast time. And again, that's on Country 92.5 for the Razorbacks. That's tomorrow. Noon at tomorrow, they will face off against Tennessee. For tonight, however, we've got the Yellow Jackets. Who are we going up against tonight? Looks like we're going up against Valley View tonight. So Valley View, that broadcast starts. Well, live cut ends at 5:30. Game will start around 6:50, 7 p.m. with Will Oswalt doing the commentary. And then on the Cross County side for the Thunderbirds, they're going to be going up against Des Arc. And that's going to be about 6:50 to 7 p.m. start time on KCHR 107.3. Bob FM. Very nice on that. So definitely we got that. We got it lined up today and tomorrow, folks. And of course, as always, we're going to have Rex Nelson, Simmons Bank post-game show. That'll start about 10 p.m. on both KCHR and 1400 a.m. And as long as if the games go late, we'll definitely stay with the game, obviously. Then we'll join Rex Nelson in progress. But either way, folks, lots of good opportunities for some good sports today and tomorrow. And definitely, real quick, we got to do these because they're time sensitive, folks. But we got the 1 yard sale, 905 East Forest. That one is going to stay until 5 and 7 to 12 tomorrow. We've got the 12150 Spurs 64 West Side. That's going to be, 2 p.m. today, 7 to 11 tomorrow. And let's see. We've got that. I think those are the only two. Okay. It's already 1 o'clock, folks. I'll be here all night on the making sure the games go good. But before that, let's go ahead and I think we might have a text. Let me just make sure before we officially end. Okay. Okay. Yeah. I got you. Good stuff. Good stuff. Look, we'll have a great weekend, folks. Seriously, enjoy the weather. Be careful tomorrow, because it's going to be raining. It's going to hopefully be a good rain. Hopefully, I need to check and see how the Louisiana and Memphis borders are for a good drive tomorrow. Anyway, horrible segue, horrible joke, folks. But sincerely, have a good weekend. Hopefully, make some yard sales, support some local teams. But either way, just have a good weekend, folks. Enjoy this weather before it gets too cold. You're going to hear me complaining about it. I know, bad joke, folks. Anyway, have a great weekend. I'll see you back here Monday.
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0: let's
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0: see.
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0: I'll make sure, okay, we don't have it. 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We can always cut back in live. 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
7: Hurricane Isaias is set to reach the western Florida Panhandle coast this evening. The National Hurricane Center reports it remains a Category 3 storm and is about 145 miles southeast of the Mississippi River. A hurricane warning is in effect from Louisiana to the Florida Panhandle. ICE says the man shot by one of its agents in New York City yesterday had a criminal record and was in the country illegally. Speaking to reporters today, Department of Homeland Security Secretary Mark Wayne Mullen was asked if agents knew that a five-year-old child was in the vehicle at the time of the incident.
8: As a father of six, I would never endanger my kids. My job as a father is to protect my family, and I will die doing that.
7: Following the shooting, Governor Kathy Hochul called on the Trump administration to end all ICE operations in New York. Secretary of War Pete Hegseth says the execution of Nidal Hassan by firing squad will be public. The former Army doctor killed 12 soldiers, one civilian, and an unborn baby at Fort Hood in Texas in 2009. Hegseth told media outlet Human Events that he wants the execution public because people need to see that there's serious consequences for these types of things. Krista Pike is beginning to walk again as she recovers from a botched execution attempt in Tennessee. Lee Mowen reports.
9: A situation her legal team calls medically unprecedented. Krista Pike is walking in a recovery from two doses of lethal injections. She was on a ventilator days in a Nashville area hospital and declared brain dead on Monday, only to wake up the following day as she was supposed to be taken off life support. Pike's first words were, "Where am I?" and "Who are you?" Her legal team continues to ask for her to be unshackled while receiving medical care. Pike is convicted of murdering Colleen Schlemmer back in 1995. Her botched execution was the second one this year in Tennessee. Tony Carruthers' execution was called off after failing to place an IV in him for the injection.
7: I'm Chris Caraggio. Rallies and vigils were held yesterday across the country over how Cornell University has handled a gang rape allegation. Tammy Trujillo reports.
10: Survivors of assault, students, and others gathered in states from coast to coast at more than 150 events. The case centers around a former student identified only as Jane Doe, who filed a civil lawsuit over an alleged incident in 2024 at one of the Ivy League school's fraternities, where she said she was gang raped by several members. Nobody's been charged, and the university has retained former U.S. Attorney Sally Yates to review the school's procedures when it comes to reports of sexual assault. I'm Tammy Trujillo.
7: A Virginia county is suing the Trump administration over its plan to build a giant arch near Arlington National Cemetery. Arlington County is asking a federal court to stop construction of the proposed 250-foot triumphal arch, claiming federal officials violated the law by approving the project without a thorough review of the environmental impacts. In a lawsuit filed yesterday against the National Park Service and other federal agencies, the county is asking the court to block construction of the arch until a comprehensive environmental review is completed. If you get an ugly sweater under the tree this Christmas, don't blame Santa, blame AI. Rory O'Neill reports.
11: More than a third of holiday shoppers say they will use artificial intelligence to find items on their gift lists. That's more than double what it was just last year. The YouGov survey also found that shoppers are leaning into AI to make sure they get the lowest prices and best deals. About half of the Gen Zers and millennials who took part in the survey expect that they'll be shopping on Black Friday or Cyber Monday. I'm Rory O'Neill.
7: The Buccaneers went on the road and stunned the Cowboys last night 24-16 to kick off Week 5 in the NFL. It was Tampa's first win of the season. Week 5 will continue Sunday in London when the Eagles and Jags play. The marquee game on the schedule Sunday is an NFC West showdown taking place in Seattle between the 49ers and the Seahawks. I'm Chris Caraggio.
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13: Here's the latest from the Arkansas Now newsroom. Rock and Roll Hall of Fame inductees Def Leppard and Grammy-nominated Goo Goo Dolls are bringing their 2027 tour to Arkansas. The bands will perform on April 16th at Simmons Bank Arena in North Little Rock. 48 Arkansas counties were under burn bans as of Thursday, while the entire state remained at high risk for wildfires. Officials say dry conditions are expected to continue, keeping the wildfire threat elevated. And a new $63 million facility in East Camden is now producing missiles used by Israel's Iron Dome missile defense system and for U.S. military programs. Governor Sarah Huckabee Sanders and other state, federal, and Israeli officials toured the facility on Wednesday. It is the first Iron Dome missile production site outside of Israel. The project is expected to create about 60 jobs in Camden. From the Arkansas Now newsroom, I'm Kate Carlton.
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17: Hi everyone, sunshine around. It's turning out to be a really nice day. It has gotten warm, however, with highs today topping out in the upper 80s. Tonight, clear, a low of 63. It's going to get hot tomorrow for Friday, hottest day of the week with a high of 90. Saturday, we'll start with sunshine, but we'll bring in a 50% chance of rain showers to the afternoon and turn that into a good chance of showers and thunderstorms for Saturday night. Sunday, partly sunny by the afternoon, a high of 80. From the Arkansas Now Weather Center, I'm meteorologist Laura Huckabee.
18: Well, I know it said you've had time to think about it. Looks like to me you're feeling kind of crowded. You're not

0: This is a bulletin from the KWYN Newsroom brought to you by Garner Insurance Agency of Wynn. The Wynn Fire Department is responding to a call to 242 Cross County Road. Only the Wynn Fire Department is needed to answer the call, so please do not follow the fire units or block the streets.
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2: Hi, everyone. Sunshine around. It's turning out to be a really nice day. It has gotten warm, however, with highs today topping out in the upper 80s. Tonight, clear, a low of 63. It's going to get hot tomorrow for Friday. Hottest day of the week with a high of 90. Saturday, we'll start with sunshine, but we'll bring in a 50% chance of rain showers to the afternoon and turn that into a good chance of showers and thunderstorms for Saturday night. Sunday, partly sunny by the afternoon, a high of 80. From the Arkansas Now Weather Center, I'm meteorologist Laura Huckabee.

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3: Hi, everyone. Sunshine around. It's turning out to be a really nice day. It has gotten warm, however, with highs today topping out in the upper 80s. Tonight, clear, a low of 63. It's going to get hot tomorrow for Friday, hottest day of the week with a high of 90. Saturday, we'll start with sunshine, but we'll bring in a 50% chance of rain showers to the afternoon and turn that into a good chance of showers and thunderstorms for Saturday night. Sunday, partly sunny by the afternoon, a high of 80. From the Arkansas Now Weather Center, I'm meteorologist Laura Huckabee.

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1: The Gulf Coast is starting to feel the impact of Hurricane Isaias as the storm heads toward the region. The National Hurricane Center reports it remains a Category 3 storm and is about 125 miles southeast of the mouth of the Mississippi River. Tropical storm conditions are starting to be seen along the northern Gulf Coast. The system is packing winds of 120 miles an hour, and it's heading north at 16 miles an hour. A hurricane warning is in effect from Louisiana to the Florida Panhandle. Department of Homeland Security Secretary Mark Wayne Mullen is criticizing New York and other sanctuary cities for releasing illegal immigrants. This comes after an ICE-involved shooting yesterday of a man who officials say is in the country illegally and has a criminal record. Following the shooting, Governor Kathy Hochul called on the Trump administration to end all ICE operations in New York. Football Hall of Famer Mike Ditka has passed away at the age of 86. His family announced the news today. Former NFL player and coach Ron Rivera remembered Ditka, who he played under when the Chicago Bears won Super Bowl 20.
2: I mean, he's a tremendous man who, you know, had a tremendous career, became an icon, and really just lived his life as the epitome of what it can be if you can come in and have success and work hard at it.
1: As a player, Ditka was drafted fifth overall by the Bears in the 1961 draft. He also played for the Eagles and Cowboys and went on to become the first tight end ever to be inducted into the Pro Football Hall of Fame. In a statement today, his family said, "While the world knew Mike as a Hall of Fame football legendary coach and leader of the Chicago Bears Super Bowl XX championship team, we knew him as the heart of our family." President Trump is touting the installation of a 13-foot Christopher Columbus statue on the White House grounds.
3: And the reason I get all of the Italian vote, I really believe, I didn't do it for this reason, I resurrected. Christopher Columbus was, they were taking a statue down.
1: Today he hosted an event celebrating the Monday holiday, which is also known as Indigenous People Day. Trump said Christopher Columbus is back where he should be. I'm Chris Caraggio.
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1: The U.S. ambassador to Greece is being accused of asking a Trump donor to pay off her $100,000 credit card debt in exchange for access to the administration, Tammy Trujillo reports.
8: Kentucky businessman Eric Dieters says U.S. Ambassador Kimberly Guilfoyle asked him last year to pay off her American Express bill in exchange for her help with the Trump administration. Dieters told CBS News Thursday that it was quid pro quo. There's been no response yet from Guilfoyle about the claim. Guilfoyle is a former Fox News host who was previously engaged to Donald Trump Jr. I'm Tammy Trujillo.
1: Nearly 8 in 10 Americans blame the Trump administration for rising costs of living. A new Reuters survey found that 78% of Americans, including 64% of Republicans and 95% of Democrats, believe at least some of the responsibility for rising prices is on the White House. Dolly Parton's former L.A. home is on the market for the first time in more than 2 decades at nearly $8 million. The Hollywood Hills dwelling, built in 1977 and rebuilt in 2009, spans more than 4,600 square feet. Property records show that Parton and her husband of nearly 60 years, Carl Dean, bought the home in 1985, according to a report earlier this week by Realtor.com. The couple sold it 5 years later. A few homeowners have lived there since, and it was last on the market 25 years ago, the report states. And homebuyers have to overlook a lot when it comes to buying. Repairs, paint, flooring, and possible ghosts. Bree Tennis with more.
8: The Haunted Real Estate Report from Realtor.com says a lot of us believe we're living with ghosts. They say 54% of us report unidentifiable noises coming from inside the home. And it's not just us. 35% of pet owners report erratic pet behavior at things not visible to humans. But despite 86% of us believing houses can be haunted, more than half don't care if the price is right. I'm Bree Tennis.
1: I'm Chris Caraggio.
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10: Here's the latest from the Arkansas Now newsroom. Corporal Delmore W. Irwin's remains are returning to Arkansas today, 84 years after the World War II veteran died as a prisoner of war in the Philippines. Irwin received a Silver Star, two Bronze Stars, and a Purple Heart. His remains were identified earlier this year, and he will be honored with a memorial service and a 21-gun salute on October 15th in Little Rock. 3 years after the October 7, 2023 Hamas-led attack on Israel killed about 1,200 people, Arkansas leaders and members of the Jewish community gathered in Little Rock for a remembrance ceremony on Wednesday. Former Arkansas governor and current U.S. ambassador to Israel, Mike Huckabee, Governor Sarah Huckabee Sanders, Secretary of State Cole Jester, and Attorney General Tim Griffin spoke in support of Israel and honored those affected by the attack. From the Arkansas Now newsroom, I'm Kate Carlton.
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14: Hi everyone, sunshine around. It's turning out to be a really nice day. It has gotten warm, however, with highs today topping out in the upper 80s. Tonight, clear, a low of 63. It's going to get hot tomorrow for Friday, hottest day of the week with a high of 90. Saturday will start with sunshine, but we'll bring in a 50% chance of rain showers to the afternoon and turn that into a good chance of showers and thunderstorms for Saturday night. Sunday, partly sunny by the afternoon, a high of 80. From the Arkansas Now Weather Center, I'm meteorologist Laura Huckabee.

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1: Here are today's church announcements. Ridgeview Baptist Church's Fall Festival will be held on Saturday, October 31st, 2 p.m. to 4 p.m. The annual Men's and Women's Conference will be held tomorrow at the new St. James MB Church. It begins at 10 a.m. The guest speakers will be Leotis Jones and Bianca Palmer. Revival services will be held from Monday through Wednesday, October 19th to 22nd, at the Tabernacle of Faith and Wind. Services will be at 7 p.m. each night. The speaker will be Denise Isom. Fall Roundup will be held at Three Trees Cowboy Church, Saturday, October 24th. The hours are 3 until 7 p.m. Wynn High School's Fields of Faith will be held Wednesday, October 21st at Wynn Baptist Church, beginning at 5:45. Calvary Christian School's Fish Fry and Fall Festival has been postponed until Thursday, October 15th, due to the forecast of rain tomorrow, to be held from 11 a.m. to 6 p.m. that day. All tickets will be honored that day. And also, due to the upcoming weather, the Tabernacle Faith's Saturday Fish Fry has been canceled for tomorrow. No rescheduled date has been announced, but they do plan to reschedule.
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4: Hi, everyone. Sunshine around. It's turning out to be a really nice day. It has gotten warm, however, with highs today topping out in the upper 80s. Tonight, clear, a low of 63. It's going to get hot tomorrow for Friday, hottest day of the week with a high of 90. Saturday, we'll start with sunshine, but we'll bring in a 50% chance of rain showers to the afternoon and turn that into a good chance of showers and thunderstorms for Saturday night. Sunday, partly sunny by the afternoon, a high of 80. From the Arkansas Now Weather Center, I'm meteorologist Laura Huckabee.

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1: Soybeans and rice up. Hello, I'm Scotty Woodson on the EAB Ag Network with your EAB Market Countdown. December corn at 479 and three quarters down 20 and a half, with March corn at 494 and a quarter down 21. November soybeans, 1292 up four and a half, with January soybeans, 1308 and three quarters, also up four and a half. December wheat at 671 down 12 and a quarter. March wheat at 685 and a quarter down 12 and a half. December cotton at 8054 up 60, with March cotton at 8359 up 56. November rice at 1694 up nine, with January rice at 1738 and a half up 8.5. Moving on to livestock now. October live cattle at 224.97 and a half up 310. December live cattle at 227.05 up 350. October feeder cattle at 343.85 up 582 and a half. November feeder cattle at 341.95 up 707 and a half. October lane hogs at 75.05 down 77 and a half, with December hogs also down 77 and a half to 67.82 and a half. That's your EAB Market Countdown, and I'm Scotty Woodson. Have a great day.
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7: Hi everyone, sunshine around. It's turning out to be a really nice day. It has gotten warm, however, with highs today topping out in the upper 80s. Tonight, clear, a low of 63. It's going to get hot tomorrow for Friday, hottest day of the week with a high of 90. Saturday, we'll start with sunshine, but we'll bring in a 50% chance of rain showers to the afternoon and turn that into a good chance of showers and thunderstorms for Saturday night. Sunday, partly sunny by the afternoon, a high of 80. From the Arkansas Now Weather Center, I'm meteorologist Laura Huckabee.

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1: Hurricane Isaias is starting to impact the Gulf Coast as the storm heads towards the region. Tropical storm conditions are starting to be seen along the northern Gulf Coast. The system is packing winds of 120 miles an hour and is heading north at 16 miles per hour. Federal immigration agents say they didn't know there was a child in the car when they opened fire yesterday during a targeted operation in the Bronx. Natalie Migliori reports.
2: Homeland Security Secretary Mark Wayne Mullen says agents didn't know a five-year-old was in the back of 28-year-old Oscar Belgel's SUV.
3: Oscar knew he had a child in his car. Oscar chose to accelerate and ram two different vehicles, as it appears to be going towards officers.
2: Authorities say Belgel is an undocumented immigrant from the Dominican Republic who was part of an ongoing investigation in connection with the shooting of a Customs and Border Patrol agent in 2024, as well as his potential connection to the Trinitario street gang. Belgel has been arrested twice in New York for robbery and drug sales.
1: Nearly 8 in 10 Americans blame the Trump administration for rising costs of living. A new Reuters survey found that 78% of Americans, including 64% of Republicans and 95% of Democrats, believe at least some of the responsibility for rising prices is on the White House. This comes as President Trump's approval rating dropped amid the ongoing Iran war, which has surged global energy prices, and his administration's move to hike tariffs on trading partners, including Canada. The United States is sanctioning the International Criminal Court, accusing it of unjustly pursuing war crime cases against Israel, American service members, and the Trump administration. The announcement coincided with a former ICC judge, Navi Pillay, receiving the Nobel Peace Prize for her contributions to international law. Pillay was recently the lead on a UN report that found that Israel committed genocide in Gaza. Football Hall of Famer Mike Ditka has passed away at the age of 86. He coached the Chicago Bears when they won Super Bowl 20. In a statement, his family said, "While the world knew Mike as a Hall of Fame coach, we knew him as the heart of our family." I'm Chris Caraggio.
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1: The USS Abraham Lincoln is back home in San Diego. Kate Fisher reports the homecoming follows a 10-month-long deployment to the Middle East.
6: The intensity and the length of this operation led to reports about poor living conditions on board the ship, including shortages of supplies and water, plumbing problems, low morale, and worsening mental health among the thousands of sailors.
1: A large crowd of cheering family members and loved ones greeted the aircraft carrier yesterday as it pulled into port. Secretary of War Pete Hegseth flew out on Wednesday to visit crew members. He told them they changed the arc of history and awarded them the highest unit-level military decoration possible, the Presidential Unit Citation. Krista Pike is beginning to walk again as she recovers from a botched execution attempt in Tennessee. Her legal team said yesterday that she is taking limited steps with assistance and her injured arms are healing, but she continues to struggle with memory and concentration. The winner of this year's Nobel Peace Prize is Navi Pillay. Mark Mayfield has more.
7: Born in South Africa and of Indian Tamil origin, she served as the United Nations High Commissioner for Human Rights from 2008 to 2014. As a lawyer in the 1970s, Pillay fought and won a landmark anti-apartheid case exposing the torture of prisoners held at Robben Island, including Nelson Mandela. She also served as the president of the International Criminal Tribunal for Rwanda.
1: People who voted for President Trump in 2024 are less enthusiastic than those who voted for Kamala Harris to head to the polls this November. Tammy Trujillo has details.
8: The Reuters Ipsos poll found that 51% of Trump voters are very or moderately enthusiastic to vote in the midterms. Meanwhile, 66% who backed then-Vice President Harris are enthusiastic to vote this year. This comes after the pollsters found Trump's approval rating remains steady at 32%, with nearly 2 in 3 people saying they do not approve of his job as president.
1: I'm Chris Caraggio.
9: Governor Sarah Huckabee Sanders.
10: 4 years ago, I promised you I would fight every day to make Arkansas the best place to live, work, and raise a family. And I've kept that promise. We cut the income tax 25% because that paycheck is yours before it's ever the government's. and we eliminated the state grocery tax. We gave our teachers record pay raises and got back to the fundamentals of teaching, reading, writing, and math. Now student test scores are up 20% across the board. In 2024, the Biden administration said we must allow men to play women's sports. We did not comply. We won the fight to keep men out of women's sports because girls deserve to be safe in locker rooms and on the court. And when insurance companies wanted big rate increases, we didn't let that happen. Now I'm asking for your vote for four more years. Together, we will take Arkansas all the way to the top.
9: Paid for by Sarah for Governor.
11: Here's the latest from the Arkansas Now newsroom. The state of Arkansas has launched a new app that gives Arkansans access to more than 50 state services. Governor Sarah Huckabee Sanders and Department of Finance and Administration Secretary Jim Hudson announced the My Arkansas app launch on Thursday. A full list of the application services is available at myarkansas.gov. Bernice Young Elementary teacher Lindsay Rankin has been named the 2027 Arkansas Teacher of the Year. Governor Sarah Huckabee Sanders and Education Secretary Jacob Olivia joined Rankin at the school Thursday morning for the announcement. She is now eligible to be recognized for the National Teacher of the Year honor. And the Arkansas Graveler is bringing hundreds of gravel cyclists to the Arkansas Delta this week for a five-day ride across the region. The 2026 route covers about 347 miles of gravel roads, taking riders from Jonesboro to Arkansas City. From the Arkansas Now newsroom, I'm Kate Carlton.
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15: Hi, everyone. Sunshine around. It's turning out to be a really nice day. It has gotten warm, however, with highs today topping out in the upper 80s. Tonight, clear, a low of 63. It's going to get hot tomorrow for Friday. Hottest day of the week with a high of 90. Saturday, we'll start with sunshine, but we'll bring in a 50% chance of rain showers to the afternoon and turn that into a good chance of showers and thunder.

And now we'll look at our afternoon forecast. Sunny with highs around 90 degrees. East winds 5 to 10 miles per hour. Tonight, mostly clear in the evening, then becoming mostly cloudy. Lows in the lower 60s. Tomorrow for Saturday, cloudy. Chance of showers in the morning and showers likely in the afternoon. Much cooler with highs in the lower 70s, north winds 10 to 15, with wind gusts up to 35 miles per hour, and an overall 70% chance of rain for Saturday.

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4: And now we'll look at our afternoon forecast. Sunny with highs around 90 degrees. East winds 5 to 10 miles per hour. Tonight, mostly clear in the evening, then becoming mostly cloudy. Lows in the lower 60s. Tomorrow for Saturday, cloudy. Chance of showers in the morning and showers likely in the afternoon. Much cooler with highs in the lower 70s, north winds 10 to 15, with wind gusts up to 35 miles per hour, and an overall 70% chance of rain for Saturday.

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1: Soybeans and rice rallied in the day up. Hello, I'm Scotty Woodson on the EAB Ag Network with your EAB Market Recap. December corn at 479 and 3/4 down 20 and a half, with March corn at 494 and a quarter down 21. November soybeans, 1292 up 4 and a half, with January soybeans, 1308 and 3/4 also up 4 and a half. December wheat at 671 down 12 and a quarter. March wheat at 685 and a quarter down 12 and a half. December cotton at 8054 up 60, with March cotton at 8359 up 56. November rice at 1694 up 9, with January rice at 1738 and a half up 8 and a half. Moving on to livestock now, October live cattle at 224.97 and a half, up 310. December live cattle at 227.05, up 350. October feeder cattle at 343.85, up 582 and a half. November feeder cattle at 341.95, up 707 and a half. October lane hogs at 75.05, down 77 and a half, with December hogs also down 77 and a half to 67.82 and a half. That's your EAB Market Recap, and I'm Scotty Woodson. 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
4: And now we'll look at our afternoon forecast. Sunny with highs around 90 degrees. East winds 5 to 10 miles per hour. Tonight, mostly clear in the evening, then becoming mostly cloudy. Lows in the lower 60s. Tomorrow for Saturday, cloudy. Chance of showers in the morning and showers likely in the afternoon. Much cooler with highs in the lower 70s. North winds 10 to 15 with wind gusts up to 35 miles per hour and an overall 70% chance of rain for Saturday.

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1: The Gulf Coast is starting to feel the impact of Hurricane Isaias. The outer bands of the storm are now starting to make landfall. Florida Governor Ron DeSantis warns residents to expect the worst.
2: We think it's going to land potentially as a Category 3. And we anticipate landfalls at about 11 p.m. tonight.
1: The National Hurricane Center says Isaias will be packing winds well over 100 miles an hour when it fully makes landfall. A hurricane warning is in effect from Louisiana to the Florida Panhandle, where forecasters are warning of storm surge along the coast and life-threatening inundation over the next day and a half. Florida, Alabama, Georgia, and Mississippi are all expected to get the worst of Isaias. President Trump is touting a diesel deal with Russia in a Truth Social post today. He said, Russia will immediately supply over 300,000 tons of diesel fuel to the American and global marketplace after he concluded what he called a highly successful discussion with Russian President Putin. Trump says this is a great announcement for diesel prices for Americans. And President Trump has named conservative commentator Katie Zachariah as the next White House press secretary. She briefly worked at the Department of Homeland Security and is also an attorney. Zachariah succeeds Caroline Leavitt, who left the position in August to spend more time with her growing family. Football Hall of Famer Mike Ditka has passed away at the age of 86. Matt Mattinson has more.
3: His family announced the news Friday. Ditka coached the Chicago Bears when they won Super Bowl XX. As a player, he was drafted fifth overall by the Bears in the 1961 NFL Draft. He also played for the Philadelphia Eagles and Dallas Cowboys and went on to become the first tight end to be inducted into the Pro Football Hall of Fame. In a statement, his family said, quote, while the world knew Mike as a Hall of Fame football player, legendary coach, and leader of the Chicago Bears Super Bowl XX championship team, we knew him as the heart of our family. I'm Matt Mattinson.
1: I'm Chris Caraccio.
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1: The Trump administration is investigating a Wells Fargo program aimed at increasing home ownership among Black Americans. Mark Mayfield reports.
6: The Department of Housing and Urban Development says the bank's race-based lending practices could violate the Fair Housing Act, while Wells Fargo has declined to comment. The bank pledged $150 million to lower mortgage rates and refinancing fees for qualifying Black homeowners. Fair housing advocates say the program is legal under federal rules that are designed to address historic barriers to lending. I'm Mark Mayfield.
1: Secretary of War Pete Hegseth says the execution of Nidal Hassan by firing squad will be public. The former Army doctor killed 12 soldiers, one civilian, and an unborn baby back in November of 2009 at Fort Hood in Texas. Hegseth told media outlet Human Events, quote, we'll make sure that people are able to watch it, that it's public, because people need to understand that there are serious consequences for these types of things. Hegseth recommended death by firing squad for Hassan, and President Trump approved the method. Hassan is set to be executed on December 3rd. There will be a Game 5 in Cleveland tomorrow in the American League Divisional Series because last night, once again, the Guardians managed to stave off elimination, beating the White Sox 9-5 in Chicago in Game 4. The winner will face the Tampa Bay Rays in Game 1 of the ALCS Monday. Meantime, the NLCS is already set. It'll be a rematch, the Brewers and the Dodgers. Game 1 is set for Sunday in Milwaukee. The NFL is asking the Supreme Court to take up a dispute over who has the authority to regulate prediction markets. The NFL argues that wagers should fall under state gambling laws. The league filed the request as part of a dispute between Kalshi and the state of New Jersey, which produced conflicting decisions at the appellate level. Kalshi and other prediction markets argue that the wagers they offer are known as swaps and are federally regulated by the Commodity Futures Trading Commission. States, however, view this as gambling and say it should fall under their jurisdiction. I'm Chris Caraccio.
7: Calvary Christian School's Fish Fry and Fall Festival has been rescheduled to Thursday, October 15th from 11 to 6 due to rain on Saturday, October 10th. All tickets will be honored. Bring the whole family and join us for delicious fish, fellowship, and lots of fall fun. We appreciate your understanding and support of our school, and we can't wait to see you Thursday, October 15th from 11 to 6. That's Calvary Christian School's Fish Fry and Fall Festival, Thursday, October 15th from 11 to 6 at the school gym, 1391 Newcastle Road in Forest City.
8: Here are your latest headlines from the Arkansas Now newsroom. The state of Arkansas has launched a new app that gives Arkansans access to more than 50 state services. Governor Sarah Huckabee Sanders and Department of Finance and Administration Secretary Jim Hudson announced the My Arkansas app launch on Thursday. A full list of the application services is available at myarkansas.gov. Bernice Young, elementary teacher Lindsey Rankin, has been named the 2027 Arkansas Teacher of the Year. Governor Sarah Huckabee Sanders joined Rankin at the school Thursday morning for the announcement. She is now eligible to be recognized for the National Teacher of the Year honor. The Arkansas Graveler is bringing hundreds of gravel cyclists to the Arkansas Delta this week for a five-day ride across the region. The 2026 route takes riders from Jonesboro to Arkansas City. From the Arkansas Now newsroom, I'm Kara Ritchie.
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12: Sunny skies and hot temperatures for our Friday afternoon. Highs today will be in the low 80s with clouds rolling in tonight. Tomorrow for Saturday, completely different day. It's going to be cloudy. We'll have showers off and on through the afternoon. Windy as well with a high of only 75. Now, those showers will push into the first half of Saturday night. But by Sunday, we're back to sunshine and a high close to 80. Much warmer Monday, sunny at 89. From the Arkansas Now Weather Center, I'm meteorologist Laura Huckabee.

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3: Sunny skies and hot temperatures for our Friday afternoon. Highs today will be in the low 80s with clouds rolling in tonight. Tomorrow for Saturday, completely different day. It's going to be cloudy. We'll have showers off and on through the afternoon. Windy as well with a high of only 75. Now those showers will push into the first half of Saturday night. But by Sunday, we're back to sunshine and a high close to 80. Much warmer Monday, sunny and 89. From the Arkansas Now Weather Center, I'm meteorologist Laura Huckabee.

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4: Sunny skies and hot temperatures for our Friday afternoon. Highs today will be in the low 80s with clouds rolling in tonight. Tomorrow for Saturday, completely different day. It's going to be cloudy. We'll have showers off and on through the afternoon. Windy as well with a high of only 75. Now, those showers will push into the first half of Saturday night. But by Sunday, we're back to sunshine and a high close to 80. Much warmer Monday, sunny at 89. From the Arkansas Now Weather Center, I'm meteorologist Laura Huckabee.

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0: The Gulf Coast is starting to feel the impact of Hurricane Isaias as the storm heads towards the region. According to the National Hurricane Center, it remains a Category 3 storm and is about 125 miles southeast of the mouth of the Mississippi River. Tropical storm conditions are starting to be seen along the northern Gulf Coast. The system is packing winds of 120 miles an hour and heading north at 16 miles per hour. A hurricane warning is in effect from Louisiana to the Florida Panhandle, where forecasters are warning of storm surge along the coast and life-threatening inundation over the next day and a half. Florida Governor Ron DeSantis.
1: You're looking at all of that coast, all the way down to Bay and Panama City, all the way beyond that to Apalachicola is going to see surge.
0: Governor DeSantis says trailing bands of rain will cause problems hours after the eye leaves Florida. President Trump says Russia will supply diesel fuel to the U.S. In a Truth Social post today, Trump said Russia will immediately supply over 300,000 tons of diesel fuel to the American and global marketplace after he concluded what Trump calls a highly successful discussion with Russian President Vladimir Putin. Trump says this is a great announcement for diesel prices for Americans. Despite more oil flowing out of the Strait of Hormuz recently, diesel prices remain elevated worldwide. President Trump is touting the installation of a 13-foot Christopher Columbus statue on the White House grounds.
2: The reason I get all of the Italian vote, I really believe, I didn't do it for this reason, I resurrected Christopher Columbus. They were taking his statue down.
0: He hosted an event Friday celebrating the Monday holiday, which is also known as Indigenous Peoples Day. Trump said Christopher Columbus is back to where he should be. He also praised Italian Americans, highlighting members of the community like Supreme Court Justice Samuel Alito, Hollywood icon Sylvester Stallone, and baseball legend, the late Joe DiMaggio. I'm Lisa Carton.
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0: Secretary of War Pete Hegseth says the execution of convicted Fort Hood shooter Nadal Hassan by firing squad will be public. Staff Sergeant Alonzo Lunsford, who was shot 7 times in the attack, says he doesn't agree with that decision.
5: Let's not make a spectacle out of it. Because, mind you, he said he wanted to be a martyr. We're not trying to make him no martyr. We're not trying to make him no god.
0: Hassan, a former Army doctor, killed 12 soldiers, one civilian, and an unborn baby in November of 2009 at Fort Hood in Texas. Hegseth told media outlet Human Events, "We'll make sure that people are able to watch it, that it's public, because people need to understand there's serious consequences for these type of things." A Defense Department official told NBC News it will be live streamed. Hassan is set to be executed on December 3rd. The first debate in the U.S. Senate race in Michigan was combative between Republican Mike Rogers and Democrat Abdul El Sayed. The two bickered almost constantly throughout the hour debate, with topics ranging from tariffs and the war in Iran to where they own homes, their finances, how many yachts they may or may not have owned, and whether or not El Sayed is connected to groups that support terrorist organizations.
6: You're going to find out that this guy is not what he says he is. He is actually selling the best con I think I've ever seen.
7: The reason he's flip-flopping has nothing to do with policy, has nothing to do with your costs, has everything to do with his sagging poll numbers.
0: El Sayed challenged Rogers to go ahead and say it when he was trying to connect him to the Muslim Brotherhood, Hamas, Hezbollah, and Al-Qaeda. Rogers did not answer when asked repeatedly after the debate if he had evidence to substantiate those links. El Sayed said he didn't dispute Rogers' claims because it was about trying to point to somebody whose name is different to make all kinds of hearsay accusations that are just not worth the dignity of a response. And the horror flick Other Mommy, starring Jessica Chastain, is set to scare up around $20 million in its first weekend in theaters. I'm Lisa Carton.
8: It is time now for our look at local and regional news. It's Friday. Today is October the 9th, 2026. Demolition could begin soon on the Burnett Building in downtown Wynn. The building was damaged in the March 31st, 2023 Wynn tornado. According to the Arkansas Historic Preservation Program, the building was built in around 1908 and was owned by Dr. T.J. Stewart before becoming Burnett Drug in the early 40s. Burnett Drugs closed in 1992. In recent years, the building was operated as a store by the Cross County Special Workshop before it was purchased by the East Central Arkansas Regional Library System. The building was part of the proposed Big Green Switch, which would have involved moving the library from its current home to the Burnett Drug Building and making the library building the new site for the Wind City Hall. That proposal did not advance, and the city built its new city hall at approximately the same location as the old city hall, which is torn down. Library then planned to raise funds and convert the Burnett Building into its center for lifetime learning. However, the building was damaged by the tornado before enough funds were raised. The Burnett Building is part of a block of buildings that historically included several saloons and the Wynn Hotel, which was destroyed by fire and then later replaced by the Jess Wallen Memorial Park.
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8: Arkansas State Supreme Court Justice Rhonda Wood issued a four-page opinion yesterday that said her prior work on a podcast with an attorney who is representing Old Dominion Trucking is not grounds for her to step away from the case. Old Dominion is being sued by a number of current and former first responders in St. Francis County who contend an accident 10 years ago on Interstate 40 involved chemicals that could cause health issues later in their lives. A jury found in favor of the first responders earlier and awarded them $75 million. The case is on appeal by Old Dominion. It has now reached the Arkansas Supreme Court. Old Dominion sought to have Wood recused from the case. Suspect who was caught flying a drone over a federal prison in Forest City late Wednesday night has been arrested. The suspect was apprehended in Prairie County late Wednesday. Authorities had received tips that the suspect was flying drones into the prison from the Forest City National Guard Armory. Suspect had left the area by the time officers arrived, but they were able to get a description of the vehicle. Suspect was arrested near Hazen in Prairie County on U.S. 70. He's been identified as 37-year-old Angel Garcia. Garcia is facing St. Francis County charges and is now in the St. Francis County Detention Center. He will likely face federal charges in the case. A candidate for mayor in Forest City has dropped out of the race. The Maury Kearney says health reasons are going to prevent him from continuing to seek the seat. At least three candidates in the running to become the next Forest City mayor. That does not include the current Forest City Mayor Larry Bryant, who is not seeking re-election. The candidates now are former Mayor Cedric Williams, along with Lowry Austin and Kendall Pattis. Early voting begins on Monday, October the 19th, for the race, which is a nonpartisan independent race that will be a part of the general election on November 3rd. A 19-year-old girl with Cross County roots has advanced to the battles round of The Voice. She is Harmony McKee.
10: I actually got started singing in church with my papa when I was younger. He actually lives in Wynn. His name is Craig McKee. And I sang a lot with him in church. We would sing This Little Light of Mine. That was our song. And then as I got a little bit older, I always watched the singing competition shows on TV with my dad and just sing at school in choir and theater and things like that. And I still sing in church to this day.
8: McKee talked about her journey in The Voice to this point.
10: I first auditioned for The Voice last September, and it was a lot of waiting. But eventually I got the call that I was going to California, and it was just an insane feeling. Especially coming from a small town, it's like you never really hear people from like small towns making it big or anything like that. So it was a really surreal feeling to get that phone call that I was going to California. And then I got out there and I did my blind audition, and you know, I'm up there, I'm singing, I'm like, man, I feel like I can't hear my music. I feel like something's going to go wrong. Like, that's all I could think about. And then I looked up and I had already gotten chair turns. So I'm truly, truly blessed.
8: She says that while it was a country song that got Riley Green's attention, country is not her number one.
10: Actually, country is not my typical genre. I will say, every time I'm in Wynn, I end up getting roped into singing a Johnny Cash song with my granddad. But country is usually not what I lean towards. I grew up around the Memphis area, so I have a lot of rock and roll and blues influences, and so that's just what I've always leaned towards more than country.
8: Renee McKee, she lives in Medina, Tennessee, in the Jackson, Tennessee area. The Battles Round will continue next week on NBC.
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8: Wynn Police Department took two suspects into custody yesterday on drug-related charges. Officers took 52-year-old Robert Harshberger into custody following a traffic stop. Department says the stop was initiated because Harshberger was not wearing a seatbelt. Search of the vehicle allegedly revealed two different baggies containing drugs that tested positive for meth. Harshberger was already on probation. He's being held at the Cross County Detention Center on possession of drug paraphernalia charges along with meth and no seatbelt. Officers took 24-year-old Mary Imboden into custody on an active warrant. She's charged with possession of fentanyl with purpose to deliver and possession of drug paraphernalia. Wynn Fire Department will be holding an open physical agility test tomorrow from 9 a.m. to noon. The test is open to the public. Department currently has two open full-time positions and several volunteer positions available. Applications will be provided on-site. No open-toe shoes are allowed. Participants should wear something with ankle support. Wynn attorney Tyler Griffin will be a featured speaker during the 2026 Lay of the Land Conference in Little Rock. The conference will be held at the Clinton Presidential Center Wednesday, November 4th. The Lay of the Land Conference was established in 2005 and brings together landowners, investors, and industry professionals to examine the factors shaping land values. Griffin is a native of Star City and a Wynn High School graduate. He received his bachelor's degree from Mississippi State and attended William H. Bowdoin School of Law. He established his own law office in June of 2025 in Wynn. Several students from the Wynn School District advanced to the State Arkansas Game and Fish Commission's Generation Conservation Finals and Regional Competition yesterday at the UAECC campus in Four Cities. Students from Wynn Junior High and Wynn High School both participated. From the high school, Timothy Turner, Charlie Davis, and Flynn Kemp placed first in culinary competition. Sawyer Futural and Gage Cran took first in game call, and Clayton McClutchin placed first in air rifle. Those students all advanced to state competition. Other students participating were Ansel Davis, Helen Kim O, and Macy Sides, who took second in quiz bow, and Grace Goff and Ethan Linderman, who finished fourth in archery. From junior high, the culinary competition team of Sawyer Drennan, Harrison Taylor, Juliana Miller, and the game call team of Dean Jackson and Cooper Adams advanced to state. Team of Clay Henson, Caroline Davis, Audrey Light, Jasper Sutton, and Reed McGruger took second place in quiz bowl. A couple of cleanups are coming up, including one at the Pine Tree Experiment Station.
13: For the past 6 years, we've been doing a annual cleanup. This was what we call it. We encourage, you know, the community to come out, and I'll be honest with you, we don't really do a whole lot. We drive around on side-by-sides, we pick up trash, we hang out, have a great time. I usually, or a lot of us usually go around and pass out flyers and things of that nature to different businesses. A lot of businesses, I'll be honest with you, Wynn's been great. It's been great. We've got a lot of stuff that has been given to us right. for donations from our local community. And people show up a lot of times just for the door prizes, and I understand that. We're not mad about that at all. Yeah. Not at all. Last year we gave away 2 guns, and that's an awesome thing. Yeah. But that brings, in my opinion, that brings people to the table, gives them a little bit more encouragement to come out and help keep that place better for future generations.
8: 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Lunch will be provided. 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The dumpsters will be available each day, 7:30 a.m. to 5:30 p.m. No tires, batteries, or chemical containers are allowed in the dumpsters.
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8: Raymond E. Pulley died Monday at Unity Hospital in Searcy. He was 95. He was born in Hunter. He moved to the Fakes Chapel community at a young age, just north of McCrory in high school. He played football for the McCrory Jaguars and was a member of the Agricultural Club. He graduated from McCrory High School in 1949. After graduation, he enlisted in the U.S. Navy, where he honorably served aboard the USS Kenneth Whiting out of California. He served as president of the Board of Education for McCrory Schools for nearly a decade, also served in the Arkansas Association of Conservation in Woodruff County for several terms. His family was honored with the Arkansas Century Farm Recognition from the Arkansas Agricultural Department. He was a member of the First United Methodist Church in McCrory. He is survived by his wife, Mary Lee, a daughter, Sharon Carter of Searcy, daughter-in-law, Lindley Pulley Reed of Searcy, son-in-law, Rick Gadaro of Searcy, brother Jimmy Lynn Pulley of Brazil, sister Peggy Van Damsen of England, Arkansas, 5 grandchildren, 6 great-grandchildren. He was preceded in death by a brother, Bobby Pulley, a daughter, Marilyn Guerrero of Searcy, son, Robert Anderson, Andy Pulley of McCrory, son-in-law, George Carter, the 3rd of Searcy, and a couple of granddaughters. A memorial service will be held tomorrow at 10 a.m. at the Methodist Church in McCrory. Memorials to the Searcy First United Methodist Church at 304 North Main in Searcy, or the First United Methodist Church in McCrory, 72101 Thompson Wilson Funeral Home of McCrory is in charge of arrangements. Wanda K. Lawrence of Truman died Monday in Jonesboro at the age of 78. She was born in Stuttgart. She graduated from Wynn High School in 1966 and worked for American Greetings for several years. She attended Corners Chapel Baptist Church in Pangway. She was preceded in death by her father, Richard Conrad, her mother, Virginia Packer, stepmother, Ruby Conrad, and husband, Larry Lawrence, plus a sister, Brenda Carter. She is survived by a son, Jim Mitchison of Fort Mitchell, Alabama, 2 daughters, Renee Griffin of Wynn and Rachel Hode of Pangway, 4 sisters, Sandra Varder of Texas, Paula Jones of Cherry Valley, Leslie McKinney of Fort Smith, and Sherry Pohl of North Carolina, 12 grandchildren, 11 great-grandchildren. Family will hold a memorial visitation tomorrow from 10:30 to noon at the Corners Chapel Baptist Church in Pangway. 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
8: In sports, the Wynn Yellow Jackets will be looking to snap a four-game losing streak to Valley View when they travel to Jonesboro tonight. Last week, the Jackets beat Greene County Tech 35-14 for homecoming, while Valley View saw their 22-game conference win streak end with a loss to Harding Academy. Wynn Yellow Jacket coach Randy Coleman says Valley View is coming into the game injured, but he says a wounded animal is more dangerous.
16: We know that. They probably, even though they've been the dominant force in the 5A East, and they feel like they've had a target on their back because of that, now coming off a loss, they're angry. Number one, because that just doesn't happen to them, and two, you know, there's always that kind of old adage that, you know, an injured animal is more dangerous than one that's not. And you kind of, you know, worry about what their mindset is going to be coming off, you know, where people start to kind of attack what they've built. And so I think we're going to get the very best Valley View that you can get. You know, it's on the road. You know, Valley View's a tough place to play. You know, we're going to have to play our best game of the year in order to get a win.
8: Tonight is homecoming at Valley View, and it will be a homecoming for Coleman, who helped build the Valley View football program.
16: You know, that school has been important to me. You know, just great, honest, you know, starting the football program there, you know, so you have some pride and you know, how you started it off and kind of what it's grown into, you know, you have some pride in that. You feel like you're a small part of it. You know, as a teacher there and as an administrator there, I have zero complaints about, you know, what Valley View has meant for my career and family. And so, you know, it's going to be fun because there's going to be so many familiar faces.
8: Kickoff for tonight's Wynn game at Valley View set for 7. 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Also tonight, Desark is at Cross County at 7. It's a 6:50 broadcast time on 107.3 The Bar with the Cross County TV live stream as well at 6:50. Other games, Paragould's at Nettleton, Harding Academy at Batesville, Brooklyn travels to Greene County Tech. It'll be McCrory at Clarendon, Mariana at Mark Tree. East Poinsett County will be at Earl. Jonesboro will be at Searcy. West Memphis at Marion. Gosnell at Truman. Jonesboro West Side at Batesville. South Side. Highland is at Blytheville. Pocahontas is at Forest City. Stuttgart travels to DeWitt. Marshall is at Salem. Melbourne at Mountain View. Newport at Riverview. Harrisburg at River Crest. Pickett will be at Walnut Ridge, Osceola at Palestine Wheatley, Hoxie at Manila, England at Carlisle, Hazen will be at Poynton. In Northeast Arkansas Youth Football League games tomorrow, it'll be Greene County Tech at Wynn, 4th, 5th, and 6th grade games beginning at 10 tomorrow morning. And Cross County will be at Harrisburg, 5th and 6th grade games, also beginning at 10 tomorrow morning. Valley View defeated Wynn in junior high play last night at Yellow Jacket Stadium. The score is 20-0. 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
8: And Arkansas State fourth quarter rally came up short. And the Red Wolves have started their Sun Belt Conference football season with an 0-2 start. South Alabama led 56-35 going into the final 15 minutes last night in Jonesboro. Red Wolves scored twice but could not overcome the deficit, losing 56-49. It was the fourth straight loss to the Jaguars for Arkansas State, who amassed 516 total yards in the loss. Trey Owens passed for 418 yards and four touchdowns. The two teams combined for 888 yards of total offense. South Alabama's Keenan Phillips rushed for 157 yards and three scores. Arkansas State fell to 2-4 overall, along with the 0-2 Sun Belt Conference start. South Alabama is 2-0 in conference play. They, like Arkansas State, 4-2 overall. The Arkansas Razorbacks will host number 14 Tennessee in an SEC conference game tomorrow. Hogs will try to snap a 13-game SEC losing streak. They've not won an SEC game since beating Mississippi State in November of 2024. Game kicks off at 3:15 tomorrow in Fayetteville. The broadcast of the game begins at noon tomorrow on Country 92.5. Elsewhere in the SEC tomorrow, it is Texas A&M at Missouri. South Carolina will be at Florida. Texas and Oklahoma will play at the Cotton Bowl in Dallas. It's Ole Miss at Vanderbilt, LSU at Kentucky, Georgia travels to Alabama. Former University of Arkansas All-American Felix Jones was named to the 2026 SEC Football Legends class yesterday. Jones rushed for 1,162 yards back in 2007 in a backfield that also featured Darren McFadden and Peyton Hillis. All three went on to stellar NFL careers. Jones played for the Dallas Cowboys and rushed for nearly 3,000 yards in his NFL career. The 2026 class will be honored at the SEC Football Weekend of Champions December 4th and 5th. In Atlanta, the Four City Area Chamber of Commerce is holding a St. Francis County Veterans 5K walk and run and 10-mile bike race this Saturday, tomorrow. Registration begins at 7 a.m. The race starts at 8 a.m. There's a $20 entry fee and includes a T-shirt. Awards will be presented to the overall winner, male and female, and the division winners. The proceeds will benefit Veterans Services in St. Francis County. Our weather forecast calling for clear early, mostly cloudy late. Low temperature of 62 degrees. Saturday should be cloudy and rainy. There's a 70% chance for rain. Very breezy as well, especially in the afternoon, 72 degrees. Cloudy with a chance for some showers early tomorrow night. Partly cloudy late, 50% chance rain early tomorrow night. Temperature in the upper 50s. And sunny and 82 on Sunday.
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19: 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I'm your host, Dalton Reed, here in the UAMS studios, and we are excited. Friday night is back once more. Last week, had some great conference games and have got some even better conference games coming up for you tonight. Tonight on the show, we're going to go through the classifications guided by Rex's Road to the Rock rankings presented by the University of Arkansas at Little Rock. We will give you our Lexicon top matchup of the week in each classification and wrap things up with our big game of the week presented by the Hatcher Agency. Starting off in Class 7A, we've got a new number one, the Shiloh Christian Saints, as they beat Bentonville 42-15 last week, and they will be at Fayetteville this week. Number two, Conway, the Wampus Cats, beat North Little Rock 49-20 last week. They will be at home against Cabot. Number three, Bentonville West, beat Springdale 35-9, and they will be at home against Rogers. Number four, Bentonville lost to Shiloh 42-15. They will be on the road at Rogers Heritage. Number five, North Little Rock lost to Conway 49-20. They will be at home against Fort Smith Southside. Our Lexicon top matchup of the week in Class 7A, Bentonville West and Rogers. Moving down to Class 6A, no new surprises there. Number one, the Searcy Lions shut out West Memphis 38-0 last week, and they will be at home against Jonesboro. Number two, Sharon, the Yellow Jackets beat Jonesboro last week 49-21. They'll be at home against Benton. Number three, Benton beat Sylvan Hills in a close one 44-40 last week, and they'll be on the road at Sheridan. Number four, El Dorado beat Marion 31-7. They will be on the road at Sylvan Hills tonight. Number five, Sylvan Hills lost to Benton last week 44-40, and they will be at home against El Dorado. Our Lexicon top matchup of the week in Class 6A is Sheridan and Benton. Had the chance to sit down with Sheridan head coach Kevin Kelly this week.
20: Welcome back to the Arkansas Brighter Futures 529 studio lines, where we have Kevin Kelly, head coach of the Sheridan Yellow Jackets, take a 5-0, 2-0 record into tonight's game against Benton. Some of the success of your team, obviously, has been scoring points. You scored points last year, you scored points this year, but your defense is only giving up 13 points per game, and that has to you know, have play a big part in having that 5-0 record right now.
21: Yeah, and that's what we're really proud of is how our defense is doing. We knew our offense was good last year. We just needed to just keep tweaking it and doing better. But on defense, we need to make wholesale changes, and we did that. And man, that's just – I mean, you know this. If you can do really good things involving the other team on both sides of the football, it just doubles your chances to win, and that's what we needed.
20: 2-0 in conference. It's the 6A classification has some really quality football teams in it. You come off of a 49-21 victory over Jonesboro Friday night. What was working for you guys in that victory over the Hurricane?
21: You know, we went into the game with the right mentality, and people don't understand. When you got high school kids or college kids even, the psychology of the kids going in, it's a big, big deal. And it's two things for us. One, the kids are finally starting to believe that they can win all their games. You know, I mean, you still got a lot of work to do that, but they're starting to believe every game we go into. They haven't always believed that. Two, I believe our side, our 6A East is, of all classifications, I think from top to bottom, it's the best. If you look and go, could Sylvan Hills win it? Yes. Thursday could win it? Yes. Benton could win it? Yes. El Dorado could win it? Yes. Could we win it? Yes. I mean, it's out there and up there. Well, we thought Jonesboro is one of those teams, too, that could win it. So, we went into it with the right mentality. They just lost to Benton last week by 1 point at Benton, so we knew we had our work cut out for us. But we were able to – we hit them quick early. Isaiah had a 60-yard screen catch for a touchdown. We blocked it and executed it magnificently. Then our defense did what it's been doing. It went out and got a stop, and I think that caught Jonesboro off guard. They're like, wait a minute, maybe this is a different football team. And when doubt creeps in, that's when you've got a chance, when you're a team like us that's trying to turn it around.
20: You take that momentum into a game with Benton that you just mentioned in that tough 6A East Conference. A couple of keys tonight for the Jackets to come away with the victory.
21: We got to continue to not turn the ball over. We've done a nice job of I think our quarterback's 26 touchdowns, one interception, and he's also the only one to fumble on the team. So, you know, I don't want to jinx us, but we've got to continue to take care of the football. Then we've got to try to get some turnovers. Turnovers turn the game around. Onside kick would be nice for us to get. But bottom line is, we got to keep playing defense the way we have. And right now, I think we're going up against the best offense we've faced this year. So time will tell.
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0: They match up with the Sand Lizards in Dardanelle tonight. Number four, Jacksonville beat Parkview 30-28. They'll be on the road at Greenbrier. Number five, Little Rock Parkview lost to Jacksonville 30-28, and they will be at home against Small Mail. Our Lexicon top matchup of Class 5A, Jacksonville at Greenbrier. Moving down to Class 4A, this team continues to impress people. At number one, the Stuttgart Ricebirds. Stuttgart shut out Crossett last week 35-0. They will be on the road at DeWitt. Number two, Nashville beat Fountain Lake 49-21. They will be at home against Falk. Number three, Ozark beat Waldron 34-14. They will be at home against Pottsville. Number four, Gosnell beat Forest City 43-29. They will be on the road at Truman tonight. Number five, Elkins beat Berryville last week 54-7, and they will be on the road at Lincoln. Our Lexicon top matchup of the week in Class 4A, Ozark facing Pottsville tonight. Had the chance to sit down with Heber Springs head coach Caleb Carmichael about the Heber Springs Panthers and their success this year.
1: Welcome back to the Arkansas Brighter Futures 529 studio lines, visiting with Caleb Carmichael, head coach of the Heber Springs Panthers. Panthers 4-1, 2-0 in 4A2 conference play as they get ready for their game tonight with Bald Knob. Coach Carmichael, when you take a look at your team, you've put a lot of points on the board, and it's been consistent this year. What have led to some of that offensive success so far in 26?
2: I think it's a combination of a few things. You know, it's year three in the offense now for all these kids. It's a young team, but they still have, you know, throughout their junior high years have got all of our base stuff installed. Now we're able to kind of expand on it. And so you add that with an experienced offensive line, brought back three from last year and a fourth that played quite a bit. And then throw in a dynamic quarterback like Spencer Sugg, and it just makes it all fit together like a glove.
1: 2-0 in conference play. What is it? What will it take for the Panthers to take that next step? And when it comes to getting ready for the playoffs and putting themselves in contention.
2: Yeah, I think it's being okay with the boring things that are required to be great. You know, that consistently showing up to work every day with the right mindset and getting better each week, regardless of who your opponent is. And of course, you know, the deeper you get into the season, the healthier you are, the better, you know. And so need to stay healthy, but just buying into that consistent come to work every day mentality.
1: You're coming off of a 35-7 victory over Haskell Harmony Grove, a newer team in that 4A2 conference after they came over from the 4A7. Now you play a familiar opponent for Heber Springs in Bald Knob. What's going to go into the game plan for the Panthers to come out tonight? 1-0 on the week, but 3-0 in conference play.
2: Yeah, this is an old rivalry. You know, Heber Springs and Bald Knob have played, I think it's around 70 times over the course of all the years. And so it's a lot of, maybe a little bit of bad blood between the two towns, you know, especially with the older crew of guys from Heber Springs, and I'm sure Bald Knob too. And so we're going to get their best shot, you know, and that's been the message too, is each week as we continue to have success and the target gets even bigger on your back. And going over there, it's a tough place to play. And so we're going to play good football. Bald Knob, you know, Coach Barnhill is his first year over there. He's a PA guy, and they're trick playing and onside kicking and you name it. And so it's a frustrating team to prepare for, but our kids will be focused, and we're going to play a good game Friday night.
0: Always great to hear from coaches around the state. We appreciate all of the coaches that take time out of their super busy game week schedules to talk to us. But we will be back with Class 3A and Class 2A right after this timeout on the Electric Cooperatives of Arkansas Game Day Preview Show.
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19: 2 weeks ago, the Wynn Yellow Jackets spoiled the Brooklyn Bearcats' homecoming night. This evening, they have a chance to spoil another one at Central Dealership Stadium in Jonesboro as they take on the Valley View Blazers in game number 3 of the 5A East Conference schedule. for the 2026 campaign. Hello again, everybody. Well, Oswald back with you. And for this reporter, his shortest road trip of the year, less than 15 miles from the house after we get through tonight. But first things first, Yellow Jackets and Valley View come into play tonight, both at 3-2 on the season. But one of the rare times that the Jackets are with a better record in the conference than the Blazers. Win along with Harding Academy and Nettleton, all 2-0 in the league, while Valley View and Batesville tied for third at 1-1 in league play. First win with the big win over Greene County Tech last week, 35-14, while the Blazers dropped a tough decision at Harding Academy in Searcy, 26-21. And it has been a tough year for Valley View and head coach Sean Cockrell. They have been hit with a ton of injuries. And tonight will be starting their third quarterback of the season. Quint Gartman, a sophomore, came in relief of Levi Manning last week and did pretty well, 12 of 15 for 130 yards. But how will that affect things tonight for the Blazers? And can the Jackets take advantage of that and go on to their third straight conference win here tonight? A beautiful evening. It's a little warmer than it was last week. Temperatures will be in the mid-80s or so by kickoff, mid to upper 80s, and then cool off into the 70s by the time the game is through. The Jackets hold the overall lead in the series 7-5, but the Blazers have won the last four. Last year's win by the Mercy Rule at Yellow Jacket Stadium, 35-0. Yellow Jackets hoping to turn things around with that this evening. Some of the Valley U players, special teamers starting to get onto the field to do some warm-ups, and the Yellow Jacket buses have just pulled in across the way, so they'll be getting ready to go here shortly. It's Win in Valley View tonight, 7 o'clock kickoff here on KWI and AM 1400, 102.9 and 106.9 FM. 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
6: 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We are looking at Class 3A and Class 2A, guided by Rex's Road to the Rock Rankings, presented by the University of Arkansas at Little Rock. No new surprises once more. It feels like I've said that for every classification. But the Fordyce Redbugs stay at number one as they beat Drew Central 62-50 last week. They will be on the road at Helena West Helena tonight. Number two, Bismarck, won a shootout in overtime against Smackover 33-27 last week, and they will be at home against Cossetot River. Number three, Ryzen beat Dumas 65-42 last week. They will be facing the McGee Owls on the road tonight. Number four, Rivercrest beat Piggott 50-14. They will be at home against Harrisburg. Number five, Smackover, they lost the shootout to Bismarck in overtime 33-27, and they will be on the road at Center Point tonight. Our Lexicon top matchup of the week in Class 3A, Rivercrest and Harrisburg. Good matchup there in Northeast Arkansas. Moving down to Class 2A, number one, Mount Ida beat Mountainburg 47-34 last week. They will be on the road at Mountain Pine. Number two, Mark Tree beat Desark 36-22, and they will face Mariana Lee tonight at home. Number three, Baptist Prep continues to win as they beat England 41-6, and they will be at home against Hampton tonight. Number four, Gurdon did not play last week, and they will be on the road at Junction City tonight. Number five, Hazen. Hornets beat Carlisle 12-7 last week, and they will be on the road at Powen. Had the chance to sit down with Powen head coach Keith Barrett, and here's what he had to say about his Indians.
7: We go back to the Arkansas Brighter Futures 529 studio lines with Keith Barrett, head coach of the Powen Indians. Coach, 4-1 on the season, 1-1 in conference play. Some of the keys to success so far this season for your Indian ball club?
28: Well, you know, honestly, coming in into the season, you know, we had a big question mark at quarterback. We had to replace a three-year starter, two-year All-State player that's at UAM playing college football now. But, you know, sophomore Mason Camp has truly stepped up as a leader and has kind of taken the reins of the offense and is doing the little things we needed to do to keep us in good position. And, you know, so he's filled that question mark. And, man, the play of our offensive line has been outstanding. We've leaned on those guys offensively this year. You know, we're lucky to be able to throw and run, but without that group of five up front, you know, we would be lost. So, you know, just the play of that offensive line and then the defense as a whole, they have played a bit above people's expectations this year. And, you know, we played a lot of run heavy teams. And then last week at Episcopal, we played a true spread team and we just adjust and they do whatever we ask. And probably the biggest thing to our success has been the fact that these kids are willing to do what it takes to win. There's no complaining. They just show up and work every day. And it makes my job really, really easy. And I have a great coaching staff. And all that combined has helped to put us where we are now.
7: You mentioned show up to work. Tonight they get to show up and work at home. Only the second home game of the season. I know that's got to be exciting for you guys. And what are you looking forward to tonight as you get back on the home field?
28: Yes, sir. It's been a long and grueling process on the road, you know, but we wanted to be battle tested on the road, but we're looking forward to getting to come home. Our last home game, we had an amazing crowd. You know, the atmosphere was great and So we're looking tonight, or tonight is homecoming. So we're looking forward to another big crowd, a great student section, and just getting to play on your home field is special. And we're really, really looking forward to getting to play at home this Friday, or Friday night.
6: 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And man, we've went through all the classes and there's so many good games, but there's one game we still haven't talked about, and we will talk about it on the other side of the break. 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
11: 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Class 6A, Sheridan and Benton. That one's going to be an absolute magnificent game in Sheridan tonight. Looking at Class 5A, you've got Jacksonville at Greenbrier. Class 4A, you've got Ozark and Pottsville. That game's going to be in Ozark. Class 3A, you've got Rivercrest and Harrisburg at Rivercrest. Class 2A, you've got a South Arkansas matchup, Gurdon at Junction City. Great football in all four corners of the Diamond State tonight. And, man, there's one game we still haven't talked about. I mentioned it earlier. It's actually an unranked matchup with Rex's Road to the Rock rankings presented by the University of Arkansas at Little Rock. But it will determine the 3A4 conference title, and that is going to be the Glen Rose Beavers They head up the interstate to face the Atkins Red Devils. Atkins, a team that's third year under head coach Josh Dobbs, and Coach Dobbs has done a great job. Glenrose under first year head coach, but longtime assistant coach, Coach Weatherford. And that one is really going to determine the 3A4. Glenrose at Atkins is your big game of the week presented by the Hatcher Agency. But that's going to do it this week for the Electric Cooperatives of Arkansas Game Day preview show. But if you're not done with football, I invite you to join us tonight on the same station you are listening to from 10 to midnight as Rex Nelson and Richard Atkinson bring you the Simmons Bank Scoreboard Show. Enjoy your night of football. 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
5: Homecoming night at Valley View High School. The Yellow Jackets looking to win their second straight. Spoiler, as a homecoming opponent tonight. They did it in Brooklyn 2 weeks ago, and tonight they look to damper on the festivities here at Central Dealerships Stadium on the campus of Valley View High School in Jonesboro. Hello again, everybody. We'll always walk back with you on this warm but sunny Friday evening. Win 3-2, 2-0 in the 5A East, tied for the lead with Nettleton and Harding Academy, while the Blazers come in 3-2 and 1-1 in league play. A familiar name on the Valley View sideline tonight. Former all-conference and all-state center for the Yellow Jackets, Burke McBride, doing an internship at Valley View High School this year and just happens to be part of the football helpers this evening. And had a chance to visit with my cousin just a little bit ago. And mom and dad are here, Heather and, of course, Clark McBride, his dad, here to watch the proceedings tonight. Jackets are warming up, I understand, at Jonesboro High School, not here at Central Dealership Stadium, as they get set for tonight's game. Valley View comes in, as we mentioned, 3-2 off a loss at Harding Academy last week in Searcy, 26-21. They beat West Memphis in the opener here in Jonesboro back on August 28, 34-13. They got hounded by Searcy the following week, and they're not the only ones felt that, 50-26. They won at Jonesboro in the 870 Bowl on September 11, 30-21. Roughed up Paragould 42-0 in the conference opener 2 weeks ago. And then, as we mentioned, fell to Harding Academy 26-21 last week in Searcy. And we also mentioned earlier Valley View dealing with a whole bunch of injuries. Third-string quarterback starting tonight, Quinn Gartman, the brother of former standout Blazer athlete Drew Gartman, the Arkansas State baseball signing. He'll be under center tonight for the Blazers. Win, of course, off the big conference opening wins over Brooklyn 2 weeks ago, 44-14, and last week, 35-14 over 37-12, actually, over Brooklyn, 35-14 last week at home over Greene County Tech on homecoming night at Yellow Jacket Stadium. Kickoff at 7. Coming up next, we'll have our update with McCrory head coach Cade Campbell here on our Friday Night Football pregame coverage, and this update from Central Dealerships Stadium in Jonesboro, brought to you by Ross County Realty. 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
1: And welcome to week number 6 of the high school football season. And for the McCrory Jaguars, the second half of the season starts up this evening with a little road trip down to Monroe County against the Clarendon Lions. And first off, our First Financial Bank pregame visit with head coach Cade Campbell of the Jaguars after a tough win against the Earl Bulldogs on Friday night. Coach, the scoreboard was not the way you wanted it, but let's talk about some positives from this game last week against Earl.
20: Yeah, I felt like Bryson Cornelius had a strong night for us on the defensive side of the ball, let us in tackles for a third week in a row. He's a 10th grader that's grown up playing really well, getting an act for the ball. We're proud of him. And Garrett Wood continues to play for us as well, plays hard. So proud of both of those guys.
1: And offensively, I know you got some young men over there working hard on that side of the ball. Who were some of those standouts last week for you?
20: Bryson Cornelius and Caden Ayers both ran the ball for us, ran the ball hard. Proud of those guys. And the offensive line, we're getting better. It's a week by week process with some injuries and things that have been going on, but those guys are continuing to work and continuing to show up and get better each week.
1: Well, halfway mark of the season, I know it's been a tough one compared to last season, but overall, you and the coaches, I'm sure, are looking at things, and what have been, so halfway through the season, what's been some of the things that you've been excited to see and some of the things that you're still working to tweak a little bit?
20: Yeah, you know, we've kind of been bit by the injury bug this year and had some things go against us. But, you know, at the end of the day, the kids are still showing up. They're still working. And we are seeing some improvement. It may not reflect that on Friday nights, but the guys right. are working hard. They're trying to get better. They're understanding the scheme more. And we had some guys step up. They're having to play some different spots and move around just because numbers are low. And, you know, those guys continue to show up and do what they're supposed to do, so we're proud of them.
1: Fantastic. And talk about some of those young men that are stepping up. Have you seen in the fact some of the guys that are moving around some, what's been their attitude? I'm sure it's tough at times, but I'm sure the attitudes are hanging in.
20: Yeah, the attitudes are good. Noah Tipler's been a leader for us on both sides of the ball. He's kind of moved around a little bit everywhere on the defensive side, and he's been an anchor for us on the offensive line. So he plays hard. You know, every Friday night he leaves the field with everything given out. So he's done a good job and continues to be a leader for us.
1: Well, that's good to know. And so first half of the season is done. Still plenty of time for this McCrory Ball Club to bounce back and make an impact in an always tough 2AA conference. A road trip for McCrory tonight. We'll take a look at those Clarendon Lions, take a look at what happened in the rest of the league last week, what's ahead for this week. We'll also talk about some junior high Jaguar football as well when our pregame visit from First Financial Bank with McCrory head coach Kate Campbell returns after this on KWYN and the EAB Sports Network.
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1: Will Oswald back with you with our First Financial Bank visit with McCrory head coach Cade Campbell as the Jaguars head for Monroe County tonight to take on the Clarendon Lions down at Harding Field in the county seat of Monroe County. And, Coach, overall, in the last few years, it's a series McCrory has had the advantage in. That is, according to Fearless Friday, what have you seen out of Clarendon in looking at their videos in the last week or so?
20: Yeah, you know, they're improved. They've got a new coach staff that came in. You know, they're getting better each week. They've had some good wins through the course of the season. So it's another challenge for us. It's another big week for us and something, you know, if we're going to get this thing headed the right direction, it's got to start this week.
1: Do you handle road games any different than away games in a case like this?
20: No, we just we try to keep it the same and try to keep the guys on the same schedule as far as taping time and when first group goes out, and that way this from their standpoint of a game day outside of the travel time, everything else stays the same for them.
1: Okay. And Clarendon 3-2 coming in 1-1 in the league, and so far their schedule has been win-loss, win-loss, win-loss, and win. So hey, there's a maybe the Jaguars with a good effort and some good luck, and maybe keep that little trend going, hopefully.
20: That would be good.
1: That would sure be good. Clarendon coming off a win on the road at Mariana Lee on Friday night, 38-12 to go to, as we've mentioned, 3-2 overall, 1-1 in the conference. The other games in the league on Friday night. Mark Tree went on the road and won at Desark 36-22. And the rematch of last year's state championship game in Little Rock, and EPC got some payback, knocking off the reigning champs Cross County 32-22. So at the top, Earl, Mark Tree, and EPC all at 2-0. Clarendon, Desark 1-1. Cross County, Mariana Lee, and McCrory still looking for their first conference wins. Pretty much, as we say about every week, it's a tough league. Anybody can win on any given evening. Won't expect anything less tonight coming up on the league schedule.
20: No, that's right. It's a tough conference.
1: Indeed. Junior high action last week. How did those young men fare?
20: Oh, we had a good week. We beat Earl. Went to Earl and got a win on the road and had a good effort. Proud of those guys. Anytime you get a road win, especially with the junior high bunch, it's a good night. So
1: All right. What's the schedule for this week for, I'm guessing it's Clarendon at home.
20: Clarendon at home, yes, sir. And, we're a junior high group's been working hard. We're proud of that group. They've been putting out a good effort, and we're looking for them to continue to do the same in the next couple weeks.
1: And building for the future as well and keeping that McCrory tradition going. Health-wise, how are things going for the senior Jaguars this week?
20: We should be healthier than we've been in the past couple weeks. We've gotten a couple guys back this week, so we should be healthier at least starting the game. And, that'll be big for us. It'll allow us to put some guys back in some different spots. So we're fortunate with that.
1: All right. Well, safe travels down to Clarendon. And I'm looking forward to hearing about a happy road trip back as we get with you next week.
20: Yes, sir, man. Appreciate it.
1: Thank you, Kate Campbell. 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
5: Back at Central Dealership Stadium in Jonesboro, Valley View High School win in the Valley View Blazers going at it tonight for the 13th time. In history, well, those roll back with you here at the south 42.5-yard line right now as Yellow Jackets arrived about 20 minutes ago after doing some pregame work at Jonesboro High School's Cooksey Johns Field. Yellow Jackets and Blazers tonight. This series started back in 2014 when Valley View made it to the 5A East and won the first five games of all time. 2014 to 2018 before the Blazers got on the board in 2019 and then won the next two in 20 and 21. Valley View went on a four-game win streak 2022 to last year. One of those games was an overtime thriller here in Jonesboro back in 2022, 21-20. 35-3 in Yellow Jacket Stadium in 2023, 2 years ago, 31-0 Blazers here in Jonesboro. And last year at Yellow Jacket Stadium, the Blazers mercy ruling the Jackets 35-0 win, 3-3 on the home turf in win. They actually have a winning record here in Jonesboro, 4-2 all time on the Blazers home gridiron. And when looking to snap that four-game overall skid in the series. Both teams at 3-2 on the year. Jackets 2-0 in the conference. In the 5A East, tied with Harding Academy and Nettleton at 2-0. Valley View and Batesville 1-1 in the league. Jackets, of course, coming off the homecoming win last week over Green County Tech, 35-14. Valley View losing at Searcy to Harding Academy, 26-21, 1 week ago. The other action in the league tonight, we mentioned this game. There is a dandy in Paragould tonight as Green County Tech takes on Brooklyn, the last two win opponents. That should be a very interesting ballgame. I had a chance at that one, just personal opinion. Paragould is on the road at Nettleton, and Batesville hosts Harding Academy this evening at Pioneer Stadium. Of course, Pioneers will be in win next Friday night when the Jackets return home. So, nice night. Wind crowd filing in. The band is here. The team is here. They are not yet on the field as they get set to come out of the locker room shortly. Our pregame visit brought to you by the good folks at Cross Ridge Community Hospital with head coach Randy Coleman, who is doing double duty tonight. We'll tell you about that right before kickoff as it's homecoming night here in Jonesboro. Women Valley View coming up with our pregame interview with Randy Coleman after this. And this update has been brought to you by the good folks at Star Printing, where our job is to make your job easier. 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
1: It's a 2-0 start to the season in conference play for the Wynn Yellow Jackets, and tonight another road test as it's a trip to Jonesboro to face the always tough Valley View Blazers. And time now for our Crossroads Community Hospital pregame visit with Wynn head coach Randy Coleman. And coach, a big homecoming win last week, a back and forth battle in the ball game, and the Jackets defense came up big in spot in some big spots and pulled away with a 35-14 win. First, a quick recap of last week and how you felt things went.
20: Yeah, I thought it was a good night. I mean, we you know, the first half was kind of a, for lack of a better term, like a sludge of just kind of never could get really anything feeling great. Not that it wasn't great, just didn't feel that way on both sides of the ball. But, you know, second half came out and, you know, started to make some big plays offensively and get big stops defensively. So, you know, allowed us to kind of pull away there in the second half.
1: You got a big night from Ashton McDaniel, of course, back after the injury early in the season, and he was able to do it with both the arm and his legs as well. I think combined for over 200 yards in total offense on the night, and certainly great to see him back, just about completely back in form, is he?
20: Yeah, you know, I think definitely this week we started seeing you know, really what we saw in the summer with him throwing the ball is, you know, I think, you know, we talked about, you know, with the AC separation in the shoulder, he also strained trap muscles and deltoid muscles, you know, that kind of, you know, are the mechanism to throw the football. So it's taking him a minute to kind of get those back to full strength, but it seems like he's getting there. And, you know, we're starting to kind of hit our stride offensively. Still got a ways that we can go to get better and do things, you know, a little more efficiently, but starting to kind of come into what we're about.
1: And good protection from that offensive line once again for him, too, to give him some time to make the decision to either throw or run.
20: Yeah, there's no doubt that those guys up front have played really well. I mean, John Mills and Dylan Moore and Wyatt Hill, Austin Banks and Maddox Wingo, all five of those guys have played really well. So you got to, and it you know, and it's really a lot to ask of them when you kind of throw and run and kind of mix in RPO action with that. It's a difficult task, and they've been up to the job.
1: Defensively, those guys show it up and show it out again as well. And Coach Skinner's really got that line and those linebackers working top notch so far.
20: Yeah, I mean, it kind of starts with, you know, Mikael Ward and Matthew Hodges and Darion Branch on the defensive line. Mix in C.J. Duckett in there. Have done a good job of, you know, maintaining, you know, double teams from the offensive line and, you know, causing a lot of disruption in the backfield, which really frees up those linebackers to just run and hit, and they have sure done that.
1: Now, one thing I know you guys are probably working on, the penalty situation. You had a few of those tough ones last night, and I'm sure you guys are trying to work on kind of keeping those to a minimum, I'm sure.
20: Well, you know, one thing we talk about, you know, there's
7: effort penalties and there's selfish penalties. And, you know, we can live with some effort penalties. I mean, you know, right. if it's, you know, in coverage and you pass interfere and you're, you know, you're trying to make a play on the ball, I mean, that's part of it. Holding is going to happen at times.
1: Right.
7: You just can't have the after the play, the unsportsmanlike stuff. Right. You know, false starts and things like that definitely have to avoid. But, you know, for the most part, we've been decently clean all year. But definitely those are things that will get you beat if you have too many of them in a given Friday night.
1: Now it's on to this week's opponent, the Valley View Blazers. Not been the kind of season they've been used to up there, but always tough. And we'll take a look at what's ahead for the Jackets tonight when our Crossroads Community Hospital pregame visit with Randy Coleman continues in a moment on KWYN and EAB Sports Network.

0: coming in to tonight's action in the schedule. They are 3-2, 1-1 in the league. And, Coach, this program always tough, as I said. What have you seen out of them this year?
1: Well, it's kind of status quo. I mean, they're as good as they've been, you know, when they have all their guys healthy. They play a tough non-conference. You know, got the big win against Jonesboro. You know, took a loss against Thirsty, that, you know, one of the best teams, if not the best team in 6A. And then, you know, had a rough one last week. Already kind of battling injuries with Carter Wallace being out. But, you know, when Levi Manning goes down, really kind of hampered them offensively. But then if you look at it, you know, Harding Academy scores on the last play of the first half, and there's a couple other times where, you know, Valley View gets inside the red zone, doesn't score. You know, that's a 14-point turnaround if those go the other way. So it's not like they're far off from what their expectations are, and, you know, that's, I mean, until last week, they'd won 22 conference games in a row. So they're as good as they always are, and we're playing there. So it's going to be a difficult task. We're going to have to play our best football in order to win.
0: What do you see as their strength right now, despite all the injuries? What's the strength of their ball club, and how do you counter that?
1: Well, I think it's got to start with the coaching staff. You know, they have consistency in their coaching staff. You know, Adam Carter with the offensive line does a great job. Marty Riley calling the plays. Gunnar Wilbank, the defense coordinator. So, you know, they're really good defensively, and they've been good defensively for years at the linebacker position, and they're big and physical on the defensive line too, and they try to funnel everything to the backers. So they're very good there, and then they're just really solid on the offensive line. And then you mix kids that play hard and that are smart and execute well, you know, it just makes for a tough team to beat. You know, some coaches will tell you that, you know, games are lost and not won. You know, one thing Valley View does really well is they will not beat themselves. So, you know, it's one of those games where you're going to have to be very, very good with the football, not turn it over. Hopefully you get a couple turnovers and then just try to be as efficient and execute as well as you can, and see what happens when, you know, the horn goes off at the end of the night.
0: Special teams. Want to get back to that side of the ball. I don't know if we've discussed that as much this year, but how's your special teams looking this year after five games on the season?
1: Well, it's been frustrating, to be honest. I mean, we haven't given up a big return since the West Memphis game. Augie's done a good job, you know, kicking. I think last week he had two touchbacks, which, you know, is a little uncommon in high school football. But we kicked two out of bounds trying to directional kick. We tried to fake a punt and didn't get it. You know, there's things that we've got to do better there. But, Coach Hutchins, who's our special teams coordinator, he does a good job with those guys. And you know, every week we talk about, you know, the opening kickoff, whether it is you kicking the ball off or returning it, can sometimes really set the tone for the game. And we keep waiting for a big play, you know, either as a big hit or pinning them deep on kickoff coverage or, you know, getting a big return in the return game. So, you know, hopefully, you know, when the game starts and that ball's kicked off, that first time that ball's put in play, that we get a good tone setter from there.
0: And we hope the Jackets can set a good tone in Jonesboro tonight against the Valley View Blazers. Just ahead of kickoff, Coach, always great to have the visit, and we'll see you after the game.
1: Yes, sir. Thank you, Will.

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4: Hi, everyone. More clouds moving in for the evening and overnight forecast with lows in the mid-60s. Tomorrow, for Saturday, it's going to be a cloudy day, a much cooler day. We'll have showers around, more of those through the afternoon and certainly into the first part of the evening. Windy, that's for sure, because our wind gusts could be close to maybe 35 miles an hour. The high for Saturday, 73. Sunday, sunny, warmer and 84. Hot on Columbus Day, 90 degrees. From the Arkansas Now Weather Center, I'm meteorologist Laura Huckabee.
5: It's homecoming night at Valley View High School, and the Wynn Yellow Jackets look to play spoiler for the second time in 3 weeks on a homecoming night for the opposition, as the Yellow Jackets and Valley View Blazers about to meet for the 13th time as they get into 5A East action once again this evening from Central Dealerships Stadium on the campus of Valley View High School in Jonesboro. Hello again, everybody. Oswalt back with you here on this lovely Friday evening, and Chase Domino back at EAB World Headquarters. Get this on the air this evening. Wynn 3-2, 2-0 in the conference, and for the opening league wins over both Brooklyn and Greene County Tech. Valley View, Sean Cockrell's crew dealing with a lot of injuries, but they're 3-2, 1-1 in the league. A Mercy Rule Paragould shut them out 42-0 2 weeks ago, losing a tough one at Searcy to Harding Academy last week by a final count of 26-21. We'll be back in a couple of minutes. We'll take a look at the pregame health check in a couple of minutes, and it's a pretty good one. We'll deal with that. In 2 minutes, it's the Yellow Jackets and Blazers from Jonesboro here on KWYN and the EAB Sports Network. Yeah.

0: cooking. Yeah, I'll need that harmony spot again in a moment. We'll do the health check. Okay. Oh, yeah. No problem. Okay. Okay.
1: Welcome to Valley View High School. All fans should realize that by their attendance at this game, they become participants. And the schools are ultimately responsible for all participants. More music to come here on Game Time. 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
0: Yellow Jackets are gathering at the northeast corner of Central Dealerships Stadium, getting ready to come onto the turf. The heard from the good folks at Harmony Health Clinic, where you can fall in love with healthcare again. And we love the fact that there's nothing to report. Everybody's healthy for the Jackets tonight. Once again, that's great news to know. And now you also heard from Melody Abbott, Shelter Insurance Agency. We're your shield, we're your shelter, and the starting lineups are exactly the same as they were last week. We'll start with our defense first. The Delta Swarm led by the three-man front of defensive tackle Matthew Hodges and the two defensive ends, Mikel Ward and Darion Branch. The linebackers, Noah Stewart, Braden Smith, Adonis Alston, Darion Tibbs, and Vince Little. Corners, T.J. Jackson and Ahmad Lyons, Carson Stovall at free safety. On the offense, last week's KWI with Bubble Club Player of the Week, Ashton McDaniel, ran for a touchdown, threw for one, and accounted for over 200 yards and wins total offense last Friday night in the big win over GCT. The running back, Caden Crawford, with 9 touchdowns on the year coming into the night. He had a couple last week. Brandon Quinn at tight end. The wide receivers, Caden Dixon, who had a big touchdown catch last week, Casey Moore, Devontae Duckett, that big line, John Mills at center. On the left side, Mikel Ward at tackle, Dylan Moore at left guard, right guard Austin Banks, and right tackle Maddox Wingo. It's homecoming night, as we mentioned, at Valley View, and we mentioned earlier, Randy Coleman doing double duty tonight. His daughter, Campbell, is a junior maid on the Blazers' homecoming court tonight. So congratulations to her. I have not gotten to congratulate the coach on his big honor tonight. They may be doing the ceremonies at halftime, I'm not sure, but congratulations to Coach Coleman and his daughter Campbell on the homecoming night honors this evening. The captains for Valley View are Luke Herringer, along with Silas Thomas and Eli Thornton. The season-long captains for Wynn, of course, Grant O'Gwynn, Noah Stewart, Braden Smith, and Matthew Hodges. Brad Davidson's crew in charge of this one tonight. He's going over the who-fors and whatevers and who shot Johns and all that there. Wynn captains, of course, and Paul Toss is the visiting team. Wynn in the road white uniforms, the blue numbers with the gold trim, blue helmets and gold pants tonight. Valley View in the all blues, helmets, pants, and jerseys, white numbers, front and back. Gold and white trim on the pants. Brad Davidson says the Jackets win the toss, and they want the football to start the ball game. So, Ashton McDaniel and that Jacket offense will get things going. Some stats from Max Reps, and it's been a pretty good year so far. Coming into tonight's game, for Wynn, Caden Crawford, 486 yards rushing in those 9 touchdowns. Eli Ramsey with 184 yards on the ground. And 42 yards. Wise on the season. Daniel 25 of 43, 32 three touchdowns and a pick. Curtis Scott, 335 yards passing with two touchdowns and five interceptions. Caden Dixon, one for two for 25 yards. He had that TD pass to Xavion Scott in the Brooklyn ball game and that double reverse there. Receiving wise, Dixon, 303 yards and the four touchdowns for him on the season. Grant O'Gwynn, 158 yards receiving. And he has a touchdown as well. And on the defense, we've got 41 tackles for Noah Stewart. Adonis Alston with 39 on the year for the Jackets. Wynn will be going south to north, right to left here as we get things going. And Valley View will kick it off here this evening. And it will be handling the honors on the tee is Trent Durham. He's a wide receiver.
2: And Darian Tibbs back deep for Wynn.
0: Tibbs back deep for the Jackets at about his seven. And another deep man about that same spot as well. Great night for football. The sun has gone down as we get close to the end of daylight saving time here in a few weeks. Kick is away, it is high, it is end over end. It's going to go over Caden Dixon's head, off his hand, and into the end zone. Touchback for the Jackets, and they'll start at their own 20-yard line. Here comes Ashton McDaniel and the Jackets. Going to snap a four-game losing skid to these Blazers. And 7-5 overall, 4-2 here in Jonesboro against Valley View. 3-3 at Yellow Jacket Stadium. Last Yellow Jacket victory back in 2021, a 21-6 victory in Wynn. Randy Coleman.
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0: Offensive coordinators, co-offensive coordinators, Odell Brown and Tyler Garr. Tight formation all the way. Snap. Makes the handoff to Campbell. Screen to the right side. Duckett with it. 30, 35, 40, and already first play, one first down. How about that? Devontae Duckett with the catch. And the Yellow Jackets get the first down. That first down brought to you by Bull Motor Company, 50 years and counting. Out to the 35, a gain of 15 for Wynn. Hand off to Campbell, right side. He's to the 40, out to the 42-yard line. So the Jackets moving right along, and they're back up to the line of scrimmage in a hurry, marking at the 41-yard line. A gain of six for Campbell. Hand off to Campbell, right side again. 45, still on his feet. Spins off one tackle to the 50. Dragged down at the Valley View 47-yard line for another Yellow Jacket first down. Brought to you by Girl Home, your hometown Girl Home since 1927. All to the 46. Campbell again, left side this time, tripped up by Herringer.
2: Gain of five on the play. Brings up second down, five.
0: 12 on that last, on that carry before. Gain of five there to the Blazer 41. 11 minutes to go in the quarter. Monte Duckett wide to the left, the near side, the short side.
3: Let's go, Blazers!
0: Dixon and Xavion Scott to the right. Fake the handoff over the middle. Gwynn catches at the 30, and he's dragged down by Sonny Williams. We have
2: a flag on the play.
0: And there is a flag down on the play. See what Brad Davidson signals. Good catch over the middle. Illegal formation against the Jackets. First penalty of the ball game will negate what would have been about a 13-yard pass play from McDaniel to O'Gwynn, so make it second and 10 at the Blazer 46, ball in the near hash mark. Three wideouts to the far side, Devontae Duckett to the left. McDaniel rolls right. Eli Ramsey provide a good block and just underthrows the intended receiver out at about the 37-yard line. That was Caden Dixon.
2: Pass intended for Caden Dixon, falls incomplete.
0: One for two on the night now, third down and 10, Jackets.
2: And 10.
0: Six. A couple of first downs on the opening drive. Wynn, Dixon, Duckett out there. Eli Ramsey in the game. Getting an early appearance. Again to the right. And Mason Moore to the near side, the short side, and a whistle. Timeout, Yellow Jackets. As the play clock was about to wind down, 10:26 left in the first quarter of play. We'll take a 1 minute break. 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Yellow Jackets nothing, Blazers nothing. Back in a minute.
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